0: 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On Friday, May 29th, Marcus Elliott at Moondog Cafe. 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Weird Nightmare at the Pike Room. Lip Critic at the Sanctuary. 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On Saturday, May 30th, Tied Down Detroit at the Russell Industrial Center. 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The Deadly Romantics at the Cherry. 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On Sunday, May 31st, Tied Down Detroit at Russell Industrial Center. 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Tristan Kappel at Cliff's Bells. 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

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You are tuned into a brand new Radio Drill Time right here on 99.1 FM. As you may have noticed, I will be switching it up a bit on today's broadcast. Believe it or not, it's already May, which means it's almost time for one of the biggest weekends in Detroit. I'm, of course, talking about the annual Movement Electronic Music Festival. So today I will be celebrating electronic-oriented music in honor of Detroit's rich history as a techno mecca. We'll be exploring everything from electro to techno to downtempo to krautrock and much, much more. Always good to play different stuff on the show, so I'm really excited for it today. To kick off the show, we heard from Windsor legend Richie Hawtin's Fuse Project from 1993. That song was called Dimension Intrusion. Next up, we are going to hear from the recently departed Japanese master Ryuichi Sakamoto. I haven't had a chance to properly pay tribute to him yet on the show, so this one will be dedicated to his memory. If you've ever checked my Instagram feed, it's no secret that I am a big Sega nerd, as all of my show flyers are based on old Sega Master System box art. When I first fired up the Sega Dreamcast all the way back in 1999, I unknowingly heard my first Sakamoto composition, as he did the intro music when you start up the system. It's a simple yet brilliant composition that made me excited every time I turned on the Dreamcast. And years later, I would become a great admirer of his work. So I will be playing Sakamoto's tune Bamboo Houses, a collaboration with Japan frontman David Sylvian. So let's hear it, and rest in peace, Sakamoto. Here's Bamboo Houses.

electronic-oriented show. Later in the show, I'll play some selections from some Detroit legends, plus music from Greece and Germany. And speaking of Germany, here's Berlin band Tu Rococo Rot with a track off of their 1999 album, The Amateur View. This one's called Telema.

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We just heard Japanese Electronics by short-lived Detroit group Electroids, featuring members of the legendary Drexia. That one is from the group's lone studio album called Electro World, released in 1995 on Warp Records. Before the brief message, we heard German band IAO with Ferns from the year 1990. Even more German music coming up here in a bit, but now we're heading over to Greece. Here's Lena Platinos with Bloody Shadows from Afar.

An absolute electronic music pioneer right there. That was Suzanne Ciani with the first wave, Birth of Venus. I had the chance to see her at the MoCat a while back. Really, really cool, fantastic performance. There's also a great video of her on YouTube composing the sounds for a pinball machine in the early 80s. Highly recommend checking it out if you're a pinball nerd like myself. Before that, Harold Grosskopf with So Far, So Good from 1980. Well, unfortunately, it's already nearing the end of the show. Thank you so much for tuning in to this special electronic edition of Radio Drill Time. And make sure to head on over to my Instagram page, at Radio Drill Time, if you want to see the complete list of songs I played on this show or any other previous show. And to those of you planning on attending Movement or any of the other surrounding activities that weekend, I hope you all have big fun.

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2: Hello, hello, hello, and welcome to another episode of Motor Mouth. Motor Mouth is a show dedicated and devoted to all things Detroit, both past and present. I am your host, DJ Weona Ryder.
3: And I'm DJ Jomo.
2: And we are so geeked because Techno Christmas is finally here.
3: It is upon us.
2: It's finally the time we've all been waiting for.
3: I'm so excited. What do we have for this episode?
2: We have all heaters, mostly people that are going to be playing the festival or at least after parties. So we are just going to get you all straight and out for the weekend.
3: Right.
2: DJ Jomo, what is under our voices and what is coming up in our first block?
3: Yes, you are spot on. The selections I picked all revolve around things that are going to be happening this weekend. So under our voices right now, you are hearing Scoozy. This is the Nita and Servito's Hee Hee Hello mix. And the track was originally by Whitney Vice. Now, this was released on Major Records, which I actually just learned is both Servito and Nita Aviance and Justin Cudmore's label.
2: Oh, wow. That's
3: Major
2: nice.
3: Records. This finds them in their stereotypical Bainin house bag. It's a great tune. And of course, Servito is going to be very, very busy this weekend. And there you have many chances to catch him, whether it be at Detroit Transmission,
2: That's what
3: No
2: I'll
3: Way
2: be.
3: Back, The Bunker, House of E-Funk. There's more, but
2: yeah.
3: If you want to catch Mike Servito, you have some opportunities.
2: Oh, yeah.
3: Nita Aviance is also playing a back-to-back this weekend with Juliana Huxtable. That is happening on Monday night at The Bunker. So, speaking of The Bunker, coming up next, you're going to hear from two Bunker artists, Lauren Flax and Scotia. And after that, Doppler Effect and some Borderland is coming your way.
2: Woo, woo, woo!
3: Keep it locked. You're listening to Motor Mouth, episode 118. We are in movement mode. Stick with us.

0: Hey, Motor Mouth, you are back. You are listening to CJAM 99.1 FM, your voice of the underground. We are celebrating Techno Christmas here at Motor Mouth headquarters. And what you just heard in that last block was More Work, the Lauren Flax remix by Scotia, Time Modulation Graviton Pulse by Doppler Effect, and Concave One by Borderland. Under our voices, we are listening to some Marcellus Pittman. And DJ Jomo, you programmed these lovely songs. Talk about them.
1: Yes. So at the top of the block was what I think has to be, I know it's early to say, but is the acid record of the year. This was More Work from Scotia, who is just absolutely crushing it out on the East Coast. And it finds this New York acid head getting a proper remix from a Detroit-based legend or Detroit originator, Lauren Flax. So what an awesome combo. And these two are actually also getting paired up this weekend on Monday night at the Bunker. That is the closing party of Return to the Source and should be a wild way to send it out.
0: After that
1: was what might be is a track from what might be my most anticipated artist of the weekend. It is Time Modulation Graviton Pulse, and it was from Doppler Effect. This came from their latest EP out on Trezor, and the EP is entitled Meta Symmetry. This is excellent, absolutely banging, classic sci-fi flavored electro from the Drexia OG Gerald Donald. After that is two absolute titans. We had Concave One from Borderland, aka Juan, the originator Atkins, and Moritz von Oswald. Two legends of the game.
0: Dream pair.
1: Dream duo, forming some of the best dub techno you could possibly dream up. This is some excellent stuff, and I am so excited to get another Borderland fix this year at Movement on the main stage from these titans of the game.
0: Oh, yeah.
1: Under Our Voices is a track from Three Chairs member, absolute sound signature affiliate, and total legend DJ and producer Marcellus Pittman. The track is 888 in the groove. Marcellus Pittman is not someone I expect to see this weekend, but

0: Thinking back to last year when we saw Pittman joining with his brothers for that Three Chairs finale set.
1: Oh my God, that was so special.
0: That was special.
1: One of a kind performance, and it just really was one of the main highlights of that weekend last year.
0: For sure. Truly a special set. And if you're not familiar with Three Chairs, well, unfortunately, you have no chance to see them now, but that was a super group that consisted of Theo Parrish, Marcellus Pittman, Rick Wilhite, and Moody Man. DJ Wayno Ryder, I'm going to turn the show or the programming over to you as we get into some of your selections for the episode this week. What is coming up on the show?
1: Coming up next, we have some Wet Dog and Maintenance Man. Keep it locked, C-Jam. 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

0: 99.1 CJAM. You are back on Motormouth, and we are fully in techno Christmas celebration mode. It's Memorial Weekend, it's movement time, and in that last block, you heard Kimchi by Wet Dog. That was followed by Fluke by Maintenance Man. Right now, under our voices, you are hearing Mutual Pulse by Caitlin C. Harvey, DJ Wayona Ryder. You programmed these tunes. Please tell us about them.
1: Yes. So starting off at that block, we had Wet Dog with Kimchi. This came from Wet Dog's debut album, Psst, and that was released last year on Hold Me Records. And I'm very excited to catch Wet Dog tonight at the IT Limited Network party. Wet Dog will be teaming up with Sugar for Death by Sex Drive. I'm very excited for these two. I feel like they are very eclectic mixers and DJs, and I'm really stoked to hear both their synergy together.
0: Yeah, I'm excited for that one.
1: Definitely for the weird heads.
0: Definitely. What was after that?
1: After that, we had Fluke by Maintenance Man. This came off of the Submerged Sessions Volume 1 compilation, and Maintenance Man is actually Mike Banks. This was a really cool song, and the person behind this compilation is Salem Celeste, and they are going to be doing a beautiful showcase at Blue Moon Radio on Saturday. If you guys are looking to help fundraise this for this event, go over to their website at bluemoonradio.com for more information. And then under the sound of our voices, we are listening to Caitlin C. Harvey. This is Mutual Pulse. This is also another track featured in that compilation. And Caitlin C. Harvey will be playing on Monday, May 25th, over at UFO. Expect some weird stuff, too. Billy Bob will be there as well. So a lot of cool live sets going on.
0: We love the experimental edge.
1: Mm-hmm.
0: What is closing us out tonight?
1: Closing us out, we have one from Tammy Lackis from the Notice EP. The song is called When Raye. I'm excited to catch Tammy Lackis at the Detroit Transmissions Party, along with Mike Servino, the who we mentioned earlier. Mm-hmm. I feel like anytime I catch Tammy, it's just always you're always in good hands. So I'm really excited
0: incredibly
1: to see that.
0: Incredibly consistent and reliable.
1: Right.
0: So reliable.
1: Right. And then she also played the last Detroit Transphonics show for New Year's. So I'm glad to see that she's being brought back in.
0: Absolutely.
1: And then we are also going to play a tune from Dames Brown and the Late Amp Fiddler. This is the Moody Man remix, and the song is called Take Me As I Am. And I believe Dames Brown will be also playing at Paris Bar on Monday, May 25th. It will be a 12-hour party. And if you want to hear more, go check them out. Then we are going to close with some Aaron Carl. Jomo, this is your track. You want to talk a little bit more about this?
0: I'll briefly just say that this is a moody house anthem from the late Aaron Carl, passed away more than a decade ago in 2010. True, pure spirit of Midwest dance music and a true champion of techno house, ghetto tech sounds from a fearless Detroit queer icon.
1: Yeah,
0: so
1: his spirit
0: we'll
1: will
0: send
1: be.
0: It out.
1: His spirit will be on all the dance floors. So
0: absolutely.
1: All right.
0: I think that's it from me.
1: Yeah. If you want to hear more of our archived episodes, you can head over to motormouthdetroit.blogspot.com. We have our new spring 2026 zine up on the blog, and go check out our favorite places for a physical copy. They're always free. I am DJ Wayona Ryder signing off.
0: And I'm DJ Jomo signing off.
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0: in Detroit.

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One who cried for life is over. See

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That was Dream Spiral by Orange Tone and Diana Starshine. You're listening to Wool Gathering. I'm Eliza. And we are all over the place music-wise today, as per usual. But it's a good all over the place, you know? I think it's a good mix of things. Yeah. I just realized at the end of last show that I'm so bad at math. Oh my god. I'm never really good at sort of gauging how, you know, the songs will fit in the time I have left for my show. So some of the songs that I'll air today are songs that I was planning on playing on the last show. And I just ran out of time, which is always a good thing, I think. We're going to start out with this new release by this musician and songwriter that you probably have heard before. His name is Seu Jorge. He is a Brazilian actor, songwriter, musician, really jack of all trades. And he just released a new album. It's called The Other Side. And this track has also Beck. I don't remember exactly what Beck did, but you know, they're singing together in this track, and it's called River Man. I hope you like it.

Betty came by on her way. Say she had a word to say about things today.

gonna see the river man. Gonna tell him all I can about the plan. If he tells me all he knows about the way his river flows and all night shows.

That was Rat You Out by Happy Just to See You, which is a great band name. I don't know about you guys, but I do keep lists of word combinations that could be great album names or band names or whatever. This is great. This is from their album called Last Week's Horse. This is a brand new release. I think it just came out a couple of weeks back. Yeah, and they are a indie rock band from New Hampshire. Before that, we listened to Freaking Out by Michigander, who I'm pretty sure I played a couple of his songs in this show before. This is a new single, and funny enough, he's not from Michigan. He's from Tennessee. And he is this is a solo project by a singer-songwriter called Jason Singer. And yeah, he makes a lot of alt indie rock music. And before that, we listened to Rainbows by Allison Russell. She's a singer-songwriter based in Montreal. And this is, oh my gosh, is it a single or a new album? I can't find it right now, but that's fine. Yeah, Allison Russell, check her out. Lots of good stuff in there and lots of new stuff as well. Yeah, next up, we're going to listen to, I believe this is pretty brand new. New album released by Shaky Graves called Fondness, Etc. This one is called No Place to Be. Yeah, and you're listening to it here at 99.1 FM, reaching higher ground in Windsor and Detroit.

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As long as you're

Yo, this is George Dr. Funkenstein Clinton for 99.1 C-Jam. They be funking it up, y'all, on the one. C-Jam, y'all, 99.1.

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1: Bliss. Be where anyone who needs you can meet you. Be on the radio. Your customers are already here.

Whoops, we had a quick technical issue, but we're back. Yay! Okay. You guys just listened to Relief by Broken Social Scene. Their new album is out. It's called Remember the Humans. Oh, excuse me. And it's just wonderful. Make sure you listen to it. Before that, we listened to We're Not Friends by Marianne Mulia. I believe that's how you pronounce her name. I'm not sure. I might be mispronouncing it. Yeah, she's a singer and composer from Arizona. And this is one of her newly released singles. I really like her stuff. I believe she's also an educator and an artist. Yeah, make sure you check out her work. Before that, we listened to Les Oiseaux. And before the break, we listened to Bam Bam, and they're both from the same, I guess, musical project. They're called Fleur de Peau. They are a Montreal-based, like alt-pop project, and both of these songs are from their album called Parachute. Great stuff. Really, really like this album, and I believe it's very, very recent release. And we started out this segment with No Place to Be by Shaky Graves, who, as I'm sure, is not new to the world, but new to me. And yeah, he's an indie folk musician from Texas, in case you didn't know him. And this is that was a song from his album that was just released. Yeah, thank you so much for tuning in. Up next, we're gonna go with, whoops, Metric with Wild Rut. Yeah, this is from their album, their new album called Romanticize the Dive. And they're also a rock band from Toronto, in case you didn't know. And they're actually touring this summer with Broken Social Scene. So I think that's gonna be amazing. Great to watch. Yeah, Wild Rut.

That was Vacation by Touch Girl Apple Blossom. They are a indie rock band from Austin, Texas, and this is from their album called Graceful. Before that, we listened to Already Dreaming by Of Montreal. Whoops. Yeah, and this is one of their newly released singles, their new album called Either Mead, I believe, is out June. Exciting. I love Of Montreal. Before that, we listened to Wild Ruts by Metric. And yeah, thank you so much for tuning in. We're heading towards the end of the show, and we're going to wrap up with this track that popped up in my streaming platform completely randomly, and I actually really like it because, like, Jack Johnson, for me, it's like, what is this? But I guess this is from his soundtrack for his documentary that is, I believe, out next month all over the world. The documentary is called Surf Film Music, and this track is called F-Stop Blues. I hope you like it, and yeah, I'll see you again next week.

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1: 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I am your host, Jovan, and once again, we're going down the rabbit hole of awesome music here on my show, which you can catch weekly on Wednesdays at 10 p.m., giving you your first four now with Famous Last Words, with To Play Hide and Seek, with Jealousy, Icy Aura with their latest Triggers, Auras with Somnia, and Opal in Sky with The Sacral.

That was your first four here on Metalcore Hour. Two of those bands and your first four will be at Dominion House here in Windsor on September 14th, two of which are Opal in Sky and I See Aura. So just an FYI, if you've been listening to my show and like their songs, I do recommend going to see them live. I Can't Wait Myself, giving you your next four now with Jamie's Elsewhere, with Backstabber, Change My Brain with Cakes with their latest, Aloe Vera, I See Stars with Till the World Ends, and Polygraph with The Hopeless, here on CJAM 99.1 FM, your voice of the underground.

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0: Okay, but you know what I've been hearing? You know how I feel, Daria. You're gloomy. I knew I could talk to you, Daria. You're always miserable. Tragedy hits the school and everyone thinks of me. The popular guy died and now I'm popular because I'm the misery chick. But I'm not miserable. I'm just not like them.
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coming up on your last four as we were in a rainy day. And as we're going down the drain tonight here on Metalcore Hour on CJAM 99.1 FM, your voice of the underground, giving you Dark Divine with Circles, Beyond Unbroken with Don't Wake the Dead, Famous Last Words once again with Council of the Dead, and Conquer Divide with Bad Guy.

0: Drivers who use handheld devices such as cell phones are 4 times more likely to get into crashes serious enough to cause injury or even death. Brain injuries such as those caused by distracted driving kill more people under the age of 20 than any other causes combined. 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Everyone deserves to travel on our roads without fear.
1: 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What is testing, you ask? Well, it's where we play nothing but the best in house, disco, funk, pretty much anything with the four on the floor beat, and we just get really, really groovy with it, you know what I mean? So, how about we cut the chatter and just get straight into the music? You're going to find that I love just playing music. I don't like talking. I like the music do the talking. So, this is Back Together by Hard Soul featuring Ron Carroll, the late, great Ron Carroll. So, let's get right into it, right? Eh? That's how we say it? All right. My name is Skinny Steve. 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

You know, they may have some control over your job, or some control over your money, or some control over some aspect of your life, or

into this to press up a max amount of records. I'm not into this to be traveling around the world. I'm not into this to press, to impress anybody. I'm into this from my own heart and soul. A lot of people, after work, you gotta go home, you take a bath. A lot of people go home, you fuck your wife. 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I go home, and I fuck that motherfucking NPC all

Yes, yes, yes. That's the first hour of testing here on CJAM 99.1 FM. Thank you so much for tuning in. As you know, my name is Skinny Steve, and if you're hearing my voice, that means we're in the first... Actually, hold on. Let me rephrase. We have just finished the first hour of our radio show here. So that means we got to play some quick PSAs. So if you stay locked and loaded right here, don't change that dial. Don't click out of that browser. We'll be right back to the music, all right? Like I said, my name is Skinny Steve. 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
1: 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So if you don't know, today is May 23rd, 2026, and that means today is officially the start of movement in Detroit. And I am honestly so jealous because, unfortunately, for the past 2 years, I was able to get a media pass, but it seems like this year they did not give me the opportunity to go and cover movement. And I am so disappointed, but I know that it's still going to be a banging festival. I think they still have single day tickets available. So obviously today you can't go, but it's still on for Sunday and Monday, which is Memorial Day in the state of Michigan. So shout out to anybody who's over there right now having a good time. And just, you know what, having all the fun that I unfortunately can't have right now. But I get to be with you guys, and DJing for you guys is a whole lot more fun. So, let's get right into it. This, I've spun this remix a few times here on the radio show, but this is still one of my favorite remixes. His name is Donner. He's Canadian. He remixed this little song called Gin and Juice by Snoop Dogg. It's an absolute banger. Definitely stream it on SoundCloud, repost it, share it with everybody you know. This is a good buddy of mine. And it slaps. So my name is Skinny Steve. You're tuned in for the first half hour of the back end of the show. And you know what? I'm just going to stop talking. Let's let the music talk, right? All right. I'll see y'all in about half an hour. Peace.

Oh my god. That is Free Your Mind by Prospa and Clooney. One of the most recent bangers that they've put out. We even played earlier In This Bay. That's another good one. I just feel like this year is like really the summer for house music. You know, it's been piling up for a little bit. I've seen lots of people that usually have never listened to house music now to try showing me new tracks. And it's really good. It's really good to see. I like that. As someone who is still a big hip-hop head and really getting more and more into house and really trying to entrench myself in that music, it's really great to see so many more people joining the wave and trying to come out and have a good time. But since you're hearing my voice, that means we got to go quickly into some PSAs. So don't change that dial. Don't click out of that browser. And we'll come right back to the music. All right. Stick around for about a minute and we'll continue with it. All right. All right. Cool. My name is Skinny Steve. This is Testing. And you're listening live to CJAM 99.1 FM.

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3: 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My name is Skinny Steve, and we have reached that point in the show where I got to do my own PSA now as well. So, pretty much, I love DJing, and I love having fun, and sometimes that includes drinking alcohol and some other things. But if you are going out tonight, whether that be in the Windsor, Detroit region, or if you're listening internationally on CJAM.ca, or if you even tuned in on my TikTok right now where I've been playing for the past hour and a half, if you are going out tonight anywhere in the world, please behave responsibly. How about that? Don't do anything that your grandmother wouldn't be happy seeing you do on the first page, on the front page of the newspaper she has to pick up on Sunday or Monday morning. Let's not do that. Please behave responsibly. Please keep yourself within the limits. If you are going to do some extracurriculars, behave yourself. Be prepared. Have a buddy, just in case. I'm not saying if you should do it, but if you are doing it, be prepared. That's all I'm saying. So, that's enough of me for now. We're going to get into the last... This is going to be the last time you hear my voice for the evening. We're going to play some Sammy Virgie. We're going to go a little bit harder, a little bit more aggressive into this last portion of the night. So, thank you so much for tuning in. Please go check out Movement. It's going to be a blast. It's this weekend, the 23rd, the 24th, and the 25th. It's Memorial Day weekend in the States. Definitely go check it out. If you are coming out to Wild Child tonight, I would love to see y'all. You got about actually 27 minutes before my guest list expires. So definitely go check out my Instagram, Skinny Steve Producer. Click that link, sign yourself up for tonight. That way you can get in and don't have to wait in line. You can just get in, no payment, already start drinking. So, anywho, we're going to play some Sammy Virgie right now. Thank you so much for tuning in. I will see you next week. Hugs and kisses. Love you all. Thank you so much. This is Skinny Steve on CJAM 99.1 FM.

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0: Hey, honey, I'm on my way. 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
14: 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I'm R5, and it's time to rip you to shreds.
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Yo, what is going on, everybody? Welcome back to another fantastic episode of Rip You to Shreds right here on CJM 99.1, the fastest 90 minutes in Windsor and Detroit. This week, we got a special one. Again, last week we did the 519 show. This week, we're doing a select bands, not all of them, because I can't fit them all in on the show, for Tie Down. That's happening this weekend over Detroit at the Russell Industrial Complex, you know, that big show that's happening over the weekend. And there's some pre-shows too, so some bands that are going to be on the pre-shows and the big show weekend. It's going to be pretty crazy for hardcore in Detroit this weekend, so I'm assuming some listeners here are going to be there. Hey, maybe some bands are listening right now. Some bands, I know TJ of Escalation of Force, maybe he told his homies to tune in. You know, some other peeps around there, other bands to tune in. So yeah, we got a cool show for you this week. But as always, we start with the Windsor stuff. No exception. We started the set right there. Started the show with Wolf Charge, brand new single that they just dropped on the 21st. It just passed last week. Wonderful World. That one's available on Bandcamp also if you want to grab that. So, as for the Windsor stuff, you're going to hear four more in the set. You're going to hear Hell's Other People. Y'all know who that is. Heavy Breather, you know who that is. And a couple bands that I didn't have time to add to the 519 show last week, so you're going to hear Beast Mode, and you're going to hear right now Eternal Confinement with their song Bleak. Got a couple seconds here. Talk too fast sometimes. Get a little excited for the show. Again, I want to thank everybody for tuning in weekly as you do. No shows really going on in the city this weekend as far as I know. Maybe there are. If there are, I apologize for not playing them. I usually get notifications and flyers and things like that. So I think Tie Down is, I think everybody paused for that, I'm assuming. I'll make that assumption. So yeah, Hell's Other People, Heavy Breather, Beast Mode, and right now, Eternal Confinement. Rip You to Shreds on CJAM 99.1 FM, Windsor and Detroit. Let's go.

Hell, those other people right there, guys. Yeah. Some older stuff. Well, 2023, I don't know. That is, I guess it's older. They've had a couple releases since then. I don't know. Is my background music like really loud for some reason? I don't know. Maybe I gotta turn on my vocals or something. I don't know. It's always talk too loud. Everybody's like, oh, you talk too loud, and it crackles. Well, sometimes it's the way she goes, boys. Hello, other people right there with Visions off the Embrace album from 2023. Before that, you heard Hello's Other People with Why Can't I Die, and that was off the Cursed Host album from 2025 last year. Before that, Beast Mode with Violent by Design off of the Find Your Demons album from 2013. Again, this one and Eternal Confinement, Bleak, off the Immaculate Deception EP from 2019. Those two songs didn't have enough space last week on the 519 show, so I made sure to include them there. Beast Mode featuring Mike, the Life in Chaos vocalist. I think he's on guitar on that one. That's an oldie one. And to start the show again, Wolf Charge with Wonderful World, and that was a single that they dropped just last week on the 21st. So let's move on now. Now, like as mentioned, the rest of the show, other than the end for the Canadian content stuff, is going to be tied down bands. So I got three blocks with a bunch of songs in each one. So now you're going to hear what we got. One, two, three, five songs in this block. You're going to hear End It, Bayway, Warthog, Firestarter, and right now Detroit OGs featuring, well, I don't think he's in the band now, but Windsor's Chris Rawson, who's in Sick to Your Guns, OG member of this band. Walls of Jericho with Try, Fail, Repeat right now. On Rip You to Shreds, the fastest 90 minutes in Windsor and Detroit, tied down special. Let's get to it.

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1: Oh yeah, all right. We're back from the break. Hope you enjoyed that break as much as I did. Gotta do it. Just gotta do it. So, before the break, you heard a block of how many? One, two, three, four, five. Five songs to start off the Tied Down special, quote-unquote special, of the meat and potatoes middle of the show, I guess. End it before the break with Pale Horse, and that was off of the Wrong Side of Heaven release from last year. Before that, you heard Bayway with It's a Cold World, and that was off of the Bayway Takes Manhattan EP from 2024. Like that title, you know, it pays homage to Friday the 13th there. Before that, Warthog with Culture, off the Warthog EP from 2016. Before that, you heard Firestarter with The Distance, and that was off of the Still Holding On EP from last year. I gotta include all the little things in the titles. I don't know. It's in there, so you gotta kind of include it, I guess, right? So look at this one. Balls of Jericho to start the set. Try. Fail. Repeat. Yeah. Off the With Devils Among Us All album from 2006. Wow, we're going back. Definitely hear a lot of, you know, back in the day, I was in Des Elite, co-founded that band, I guess. Drew a lot of inspiration from the Walls of Jericho album, that first album here, the Devils Among Us All. So a couple breakdowns in that. Yeah, sound familiar. Okay, next block. Hold on, I gotta just rewind something. Hold on. All right, okay. This one now has 1, 2, 3, 4, 5, 6 songs in this block. So what you're going to hear is basically the you know, band that Tied Down is named after. I guess the EP, Negative Approach. Before that, you're going to hear Kickback. Again, you're going to hear Nails. You're going to hear Skinhead, Pluto's Kiss. And right now, Final Resting Place with Forbidden Knowledge. On the Tie Down special, right here, Riffy to Shreds. The fastest 90 minutes in Windsor and Detroit. Let's do it.

Boom. Negative approach right there, guys. Basically, you know, what tied down is, you know, inspiration for that is that band right there. Detroit's own Negative Approach with I'll Survive off the Tied Down EP from 1983. Boom. Before that, you heard Kickback with Death Lust off the No Surrender album from 2009. Before that, you heard Nails. Of course, Nails. The best. Suffering Soul off of the one that started it all, Unsilent Death from 2010. Before that, you heard Skinhead with The Plan 1. That was a single that they just dropped this past April. Before that, you heard Pluto's Kiss with The Limit, and that featured Bad Beat, who's also playing Tied Down weekend. So I figured I'd play a song that featured them, so, you know, get two birds stoned at once, you know what I'm saying? That was off the Pluto's Kiss album from last year. And to start the set, you heard Final Resting Place with Forbidden Knowledge, and that was off of the Bound by Affliction EP that dropped last year. A gentle reminder, if you're not following the Rip You to Shreds Instagram page, please do so. It's Rip You to Shreds, one word, on Instagram. Also follow the C-Jam page, Friends of C-Jam. There you go. Follow those two, and you'll be well on your way with all the goings-on at this station and the show. So, I got one more Tied Down block to play. This one's a big one. Seven songs. Okay? Seven songs. Get ready. You're going to hear Detroit's Escalation of Force. You're going to hear Angel Dust, Scourge, On Love. I said End Love at the beginning of the show, but On Love, I'm pretty sure. Bane, Carry On, and right now you're going to hear Start Today with What About Now? What About Now? You're going to hear nice seven-song block from Tied Down. Right now, on Rip You to Shreds, CJAM 99.1. The fastest 90 minutes in Windsor and Detroit. Let's get right to it.

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3: Howdy, folks. I'm back for the last segment. Figured I'd talk in this southern accent for a second or two. Ha! Before the break, right there, TJ and the boys from Escalation of Force with their brand new single off the two-song promo. That one was Guilty by Blood. They just dropped it last week on the 22nd. Before that, you heard Angel Dust with The Beat, and that was off of Cold to the Touch EP that they just dropped this past February. Scourge before that with Freedom Denied. Now it's off of the Torrential Torment album from 2023. Before that, On Love with Tethered Corpse. And that was off of the On Love / Rabbit split EP from last year. I made a little boo-boo in the post on Instagram. I accidentally tagged Rabbit, not On Love. And On Love's playing Tie Down and Rabbit isn't. Oops. Oh well. It happens, you know. Whatever. What are you going to do? Before that, Bane with Non-Negotiable, and that was off of the Don't Wait Up album from 2014. Before that, Carry On with Killing a Sound, and that was off of the A Life Less Plagued album from 2001. And to start the set, the last Tied Down block, it was Start Today with What About Now, and that was off of the Nothing to You album that they just dropped this past March. Corey from Wolf Charge chimed in and said he saw Bane in Buffalo and they were awesome. That was it. That was the message. And that his mom tuned in to the show, which is great. Hi, Corey's mom, if she's still listening. Yeah, so pretty cool. Hope whoever's going to the Tie Down has a blast, has a good time. I'm still on the fence of going. I'm not sure yet. I don't know if it's going to sell out or not. It's a big warehouse, so I'm assuming it's not going to sell out all the way. So I'm still on the fence of going or not. It'll be a game time decision. Let's just call it that. All right, guys. That brings us to the last block of the show. As usually, play tunes around the country. This week is no different. So I'm going to start from the last song we're going to play and move up to the first song we're going to play on the last block. Last thing you're going to hear tonight is Crimson Shadows with their song Guardians. And that's off of the Whispers of War release from last year. Before that, you're going to hear Tribunal with Armored in Shadow. And that's off of the Impenitence in Ruin release from last year as well. And again from last year, you're going to hear Dawn Valley with Graves. That's their single that they dropped. Before that, you're going to hear Dead Velvet with Vile. And that was a single that they dropped in 2024. Before that, you're going to hear a brand new single that just dropped from Seagrave. It's called Scripted, and they just dropped that on the 13th. I have already listened to it multiple times. It's pretty sweet. I hope you like it. And to start this last block, you're going to hear brand new single from Chatham's Kill the Witness. So now, with Kill the Witness, I know a couple members, they frequent the Windsor area. They go to a lot of Windsor shows, and maybe one might be from Windsor. I'm not sure. I don't necessarily know them personally. Chatham Boys, they go as, Kent County Hardcore, you know, but I was going to put them in the Windsor block, so I decided to move them down because not necessarily from Windsor and make room for another Windsor band, but nonetheless, Kill the Witness. I know they're homies with a few Windsor peeps. They just dropped a brand new single, which I'm going to play right now. They just dropped it on the 22nd, so last week. Was it last week? 26? Yeah, 4 days ago. Whatever. Yeah, I guess it was last week. And this one's called World of Shit. Yeah, I had to say it because it's the name of the song. Whatever. Yeah, So that's it for this week. Thanks to everyone who listened. Thanks for Tied Down for having a rad show, rad weekend with a bunch of rad bands that I was able to play. And yeah, here you go. Brand new Kill the Witness, World of Shit right here. I said it twice. Oh, well. Yeah, that's it. I'm R5. You've been ripped to shreds. And see you next week. Bye-bye.

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I'm your host, DJ Del 523. 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

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I'm your host, DJ Del 523. 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Well, folks, I'm glad you stuck around and listened to this, and just like I've always said, when you come and listen to The Urban Flow, you are going to hear a different show every week. So instead of having to listen to those shows that play the same playlist all the time, don't worry about that here, because that's never going to happen. I thank you guys for listening, and until next time, I'm DJ Del 523 from The Urban Flow saying goodnight, and thank you for listening.

0: This is Voluntary in Nature, a.k.a. Kevin Howes, p.k.a. 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

Добрый день всем. Good morning, everybody. My name is Ksenia, and this is Radio UA. I'm your host, and I'm your guide into Ukrainian culture for the next 90 minutes. In our show, we will have a variety of entertaining segments covering music, interesting facts about Ukraine, and interviews with members of our community. We will also highlight famous Ukrainians who have influenced the world, share cooking segments, teach some Ukrainian for beginners, along with catchy phrases, and bring you news from our local Ukrainian Federation. 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

Welcome, welcome everyone to the Radio UA. And I would like to introduce you one of my best and favorite band in Ukraine. It's named Okeanelze. I think many fans of Elsa from the Frozen will love this band. So Okeanelze is one of the most beloved and influential music groups in Ukraine, formed in 1994 in Lviv, western part of Ukraine. The band became famous for emotional lyrics, powerful melodies, and the unforgettable voice of the lead singer Svetoslav Vakarchuk. Songs like Bezboyu, Without Fight, Vichuvayu, I'm Feeling, became anthems for an entire generation. Their music combines rock with deep Ukrainian emotion, speaking about love, hope, identity, and resilience. Okeanelze concerts are legendary. For you to explain, we have a main square in Ukraine, in Kyiv, and they were always coming for our traditional national holidays and making performing festivals and concerts for people for free, because their also concert costs money. So anyway, there was this thousands of fans and singing every word together. You should imagine this vibe. For many Ukrainians, the band represents more than music. It is part of modern Ukrainian history and culture. The group also supported Ukrainian fight for freedom during the Orange Revolution in 2004 and Euromaidan protests 2013-2014. Together with Ruslana and other singers, they were encouraging people to stay united and believe in democracy. Over the years, Okeanelze toured across Europe and North America, bringing Ukrainian music to the world. Vakarchuk even recorded an English language album to reach international audiences, and you are hearing one of his songs right now.

Talk right now. Hello, my dear friends. Welcome back to Radio UA, and I'm your host, Ksenia. And my favorite segment, Facts About Ukraine. Ukraine is today mostly a Christian country, especially Eastern Orthodox and Greek Catholic, but many ancient pagan traditions still live in Ukrainian culture. Yeah, I already told you before that every third Ukrainian is considered to be a witch. Long before Christianity arrived in Kiev Rus, in 988, Slavic people worshipped nature, the sun, water, fire, spirits connecting to the earth. Instead of disappearing, many of these beliefs blended with Christian holidays and customs. One of the most famous traditions is Ivana Kupala night. There are so many legends for this holiday. It's a summer celebration connected to fire, water, love, and purification. Young people jump over bonfires. Girls float flower wreath on rivers. Do you know why? Because they want to get married. And unfortunately, if it doesn't reach another side of the river, so not this year, not this year. And also, many young people, they go in deep in the forest, search for the mystical fern flower. And here comes one legend about Mavka. Mavka is a forest spirit. It's a girl, usually with some green hair, white clothing, and unfortunately she died because of the broken heart. So this is why it's considered not a good idea to go swim in the rivers and lakes during that hot summer night, because maybe they can get you into the other world. Another ancient tradition is Kolada. It's a winter caroling during Christmas, which has roots in pagan sun festival celebrating the return of light after the longest night of the year. After this comes Milanka. Milanka is celebrated in January, and a little bit looks like local Halloween, I would say, because it includes masks, costumes, and folk performances, and also come from the pre-Christian rituals. Unlike many parts of medieval Europe and the world at all, where women were accused of witchcraft, were persecuted during witch hunts. In Ukraine, it was opposite. It was village healers, wise women, and herbalists were often respected. People visited them for healing with herbs, for advices, for protection rituals, spiritual guidance. These women were seen not only as a mystical figures, but also as an important keepers of folk knowledge, medicine, and tradition. And you're welcome, continuing listening Ukrainian music. Okay, now,

Hello, my dear friends. Welcome back to Radio UA, and I'm your host, Xenia. And do you know, our next segment, it's about Ukrainians who rocked the world. And I will tell you more, guys, you even didn't know and haven't expected that they're Ukrainians. And I would like to tell you about one of my favorite actresses, Vera Farmiga. I'm especially proud that her heritage is Ukrainian. Vera was actually the first American-born child in her family because her parents were Ukrainian immigrants who brought their language, traditions, and culture with them to the United States. Vera Farmiga is famous American actress, director, producer, singer who is deeply proud of her Ukrainian roots. She was born in New Jersey, USA, to Ukrainian immigrant parents. Her father worked as a computer analyst and her mother was a school teacher. Vera grew up in a Ukrainian-speaking household and did not learn English until she started school. So she was, what, six, seven? Her family remained closely connected to Ukrainian culture, traditions, music, and faith. Vera is best known for her roles in films like Conjuring, I'm sure you have watched this, Up in the Air, and my favorite television series, Bates Motel. Through her career, she was often spoken warmly about her heritage and how growing up in Ukrainian community shaped her values and identity. Her younger sister, Таїсія Фарміга, is also a successful actress. I actually thought before that it's her daughter because of the age difference, but then I googled, and thank you, Google. Таїсія became widely known

known for performances in American Horror Story and also other films. Like Vera Taisia was raised with strong Ukrainian cultural influences at home. Farmiga sisters have helped bring visibility to Ukrainian culture in Hollywood. Vera especially has publicly supported Ukraine during difficult times and has expressed pride in her family's background. She has attended Ukrainian community events, appreciated traditional Ukrainian music, and spoken about preserving heritage for future generations. Their story reflects the experience of many Ukrainian immigrant families who kept their language, customs, and traditions alive while building new lives abroad. Today, Vera and Taisia Farmiga are admired not only for their talent, but also for openly honoring their Ukrainian heritage and sharing it with international audience. Have a wonderful time, Malos, and don't miss our next segment, interview with local Ukrainian community.

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3: 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I'm your Xenia and Radio UA. And here we have one of my favorite segments, cooking segment. One of my favorite dishes in the world is, of course, Ukrainian dish, and it's borscht. How we say in Ukraine, if you want to eat fresh borscht, come today. If you want a delicious, rich plate, come tomorrow. It's not just a soup, it's a whole meal. It's our Ukrainian soul and faith. Every family and every region has its own special way to cook it. The main ingredients, of course, are beetroot and pork. I'll share with you the way I cook it, and even my mom says I make it more interesting than she does. Oh, it's a huge honor for me, really. So, are you ready to take notes? But just one thing, you need to understand that this dish we're cooking a couple of hours. I will tell this recipe in a couple of minutes. So, what do you need? You need beetroots, you need carrots, large onion, also you need pork steak, but on the bone. And don't forget that you also need to have the fat on it. It's one of the most important parts. Also, you need white cabbage, potato, smetana. Smetana is sour cream. Let's remember, smetana. Salt, pepper, vinegar you need, brown sugar, and tomato paste. Not sauce, but better paste. So what do? We take our steak with the bone. We put inside the oven for some 30 minutes. And while we're waiting our meat to be prepared, we are taking onions, carrots, and beets. We chop onions in the bowl, then we grate their carrots, and we can cover with some brown sugar. After this, we grate on the top beets, and we also cover them with olive oil, also with vinegar, and can be a little bit more sugar. We marinate it for also some half hour. And after this, we turn it to the frying pan. Then we take out our meat from the oven. We put it in the large pot to boil some maybe 30 minutes to make it a first broth. After this, we change the broth. We take out the water. We put back. I told you it will be complicated. We take back, put our meat inside the pot. We cover with the water and we boil. Then we take all our vegetables that was frying and put inside the pot. We let it stay there for a couple of minutes. We take our potatoes, we cut them like in little cubes. We put back inside the pot. We let them boil for maybe 10-15 minutes. We add there after chopped cabbage. This white cabbage, you know, you chop it like very, very thin and like inside you put there. So after this, you leave our borscht for a couple of minutes. We don't forget about our tomato paste that we add in the end. Also, we can season with teaspoon of salt, black pepper for taste. Let it simmer on low heat for another 20 minutes. It's not just a soup in Ukraine. Remember this. We say that it's a good borscht when the spoon should stand inside. Of course, everyone has their own secrets and specialties for cooking it. When serving, it should be hot with a tablespoon of sour cream on the top. We also make pampushki. Pampushki, it's small breads. They are garlic buns. This is the love from the first sight. Bon appetit. Smachnoho, my dear friends.

My dear friends, let's go back to our Ukrainian in 3 minutes. 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Дякую, thank you, будь ласка, it's your welcome. Так, for yes and no, for ні. And do you remember how do we say good morning? It's добрий ранок. 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Good night, на добраніч, на добраніч. And the phrase for you guys for today is хто рано встає, тому Бог дає. It means God helps to the one who wakes up early. I think you guys have something similar with the worm, right? The first birds and worm. So, хто рано встає, тому Бог дає. It's 6 words. Хто рано встає, тому Бог дає. Дякую. Thank you, everyone.

dear friends, thank you for being with us with Radio UA, and I would like to tell you also some latest news from our Ukrainian Federation, and join us to cheer on Usyk. Usyk is our boxer, famous Ukrainian boxer, and be a part of Electrifying Night as we welcome together to support Usyk in his battle against Rico. Let's fill the hall with Ukrainian pride, energy and unity as we cheer him on to victory. When it will be May 23, 1 p.m. by the address 1033 Ottawa Street, it's Ukrainian National Federation Windsor Branch. 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Thank you. I'm your Ksenia. And by the way, if you want, you can always connect me by the Instagram. It's Ksenia Svit, X-E-N-I-A, Svit, S-V-I-T. That means world. Peace, guys.

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0: heads up.
1: They're good.
0: Yeah.
1: They have one really good song that I can't remember the name of. Now. Orpheus, I think that's them.
0: Mm-hmm. I think so.
1: It's like a good, like, summer song.
0: They're all women bands, so you gotta respect that. Of course. Not boo, yay. But
1: what happened this week?
0: What happened this week? Well, I wanted to talk about, okay, FIFA World Cup in Toronto is happening soon. How they were saying that, like, all of these hotels had raised their prices because of it happening in there, but then no one's buying any hotel. Like, no one, like, people aren't buying tickets.
1: Really?
0: Mm-hmm. Like, people aren't buying, like, reserving hotels.
1: The tickets
0: or anything.
1: Are so expensive, like, for, like, the games. It's ridiculous.
0: I mean, I guess that makes sense. It's like FIFA.
1: Yeah, but they're like thousands of dollars.
0: Like, to thousands of dollars?
1: I'm pretty sure.
0: Really?
1: I mean, don't quote me on it. I'm not.
0: I mean, that sounds accurate. Sure. Especially in Toronto, you're paying Canadian.
1: Yeah, but I saw all the players were in, like, somewhere in this. I think they were in, like, Charlotte, like, North Carolina, like, training. Yeah. And they were like, well, why are they training, like, in the U.S., like, the Canadian team? And they were like, we're training for the humidity because it's going to be Toronto in the middle of summer.
0: Oh. And it's being held at Rogers Stadium, which is, like, the new venue that they built pretty much, like, essentially for Coldplay at first. Last year when Coldplay was on tour because they didn't have...
1: They built Rogers?
0: Because they didn't have a venue that could, like, accommodate what Coldplay's stage and stuff was like.
1: Because their concerts are, like, crazy.
0: It was a very, like, big, intricate
1: And then people
0: thing.
1: Still call them, like, indie.
0: Yeah.
1: Or, like, alternative. They call them alternative.
0: Like, small. I'm like, no, that's Coldplay. Yeah. But... Yeah, so they pretty much, like, built it, I'm pretty sure, at first, because Coldplay was happening, and now it's obviously being used for a lot of people, because, like, they're replacing it with, like, Rogers Arena instead.
1: Yeah.
0: And they're still going there. But I've heard it's bad. I've heard it's very bad, because I know that it's, like, the subway station, you still have, like, a long walk to the venue, from the venue, and because it's, like, inaccessible... By, like, car, like, it's super hard to get there by, like, public transportation other than the subway. And so everyone is, like, leaving trying to get on the subway. Yeah. Like, 50,000 people, whatever.
1: I just looked up the ticket prices for, like, just the first game. So it was Canada versus Bosnia. We'll say. 1,300 Canadian for the ticket.
0: For, like, any, like the cheapest ticket?
1: That's just, like, for, like, the, I mean, that's, like, a nobody game. Yeah. If it's, like, an actual, I mean, let's see.
0: What would be considered, like, an actual game for FIFA?
1: I don't know, like, Germany, France, any of, like, the EU teams, or, like, Brazil or something.
0: It's crazy that didn't Canada... No, Canada invented basketball.
1: I think, like, a Canadian guy, but he was in the States when he did it. Mr. Abby taught us this. I remember in grade 4.
0: I just remember we had an agenda, and it said that we invented it, and that's how I know
1: God,
0: that.
1: Oh, my God, agendas. Uh-huh. Did we have to pay, like, $10 for those? Or is it $2?
0: $2.
1: $2. They scammed me. I paid $10. yeah. I don't know. I would go to a FIFA game if it wasn't so expensive. Like, it'd be cool to watch, I think.
0: Well, sure. But, I mean, I did go to a game. I went to a game when I was in the UK.
1: But not FIFA.
0: No, not FIFA. No.
1: FIFA's also such a horrible company. Like, in every way.
0: I feel like wasn't there, like, the trailer for FIFA World Cup super, like, AI?
1: I don't know about the trailer, but did you see, like, the hate for, like, the FIFA song this year? And then they ended up bringing Shakira back because of the hate they got.
0: Really? I didn't
1: see
0: that.
1: I forget who the song
0: was. Wasn't it Tyla?
1: I have no idea. I forget who it was. But it was, like, so bad. Mm-hmm. And then I think they, like, brought Shakira back because they needed good publicity.
0: I feel like Shakira is such, like, a...
1: Like, it's iconic now.
0: I forget how much of an icon Shakira is. She really, like, brought the world together, if you think about it, because it was the FIFA World Cup, so...
1: Yeah.
0: It, like, really brought the nations together.
1: I want the speed song. Wasn't that, like, official last...
0: World Cup.
1: Wasn't that the official song last one?
0: I don't think so.
1: I thought it was.
0: That song is so... I have to listen to that song a lot at work. I love that song.
1: Wait, you listen to it at work?
0: The kids. Mm-hmm.
1: Oh, that work. Mm-hmm. Okay.
0: Yeah.
1: I thought you meant, like, they played it at Christmas.
0: No.
1: It's like, no way.
0: No, but we listen to it, then. It's kind of, like... It's like a hype song, though. It gets them very hype.
1: Yeah. Like, they were playing the new Olivia Rodrigo single at work the other day. They already have it on the playlist.
0: The Cure?
1: Drop Dead.
0: Oh, Drop Dead.
1: Not the new one.
0: No, because they're not sending The Cure. Speaking of, Olivia Rodrigo dropped a new song on Friday called The Cure.
1: It was good.
0: It was good. Very good.
1: The music video was cool.
0: The music video was very cool. Go watch it. I'm talking more to the people listening, not you, but that's okay. They're not sending The Cure to radio, they said.
1: No?
0: No.
1: Wait, so we can't play it?
0: But, yeah. It's really good. I mean, so they... She

0: He unveiled the track list as well.
1: Oh,
0: did you see that? Yeah.
1: No, is it on... Can I see it on Spotify?
0: Maybe. Probably on her Instagram, though. There's, like, the list. But when she has posted it, she split it into two parts, like, Girl So In Love and You Seem Pretty Sad. And so people, like, the album has... She, like, kind of categorized them by, like, happy song, sad song, and the track list reveal.
1: I see. It's on Spotify, too. All is just as one thing, obviously, because it's the album.
0: But... I mean, I'm sure that's misleading and it's not going to be really in that order exactly, but I don't know. I'm so excited.
1: It's 13 tracks, too. That's good.
0: Mm-hmm. Pretty lengthy.
1: Yeah, 15 days, 4 hours, 53 minutes, and 20 seconds.
0: Wow. You got it down to the second.
1: You got it down to the seconds on here. I'm excited. I hope it's good.
0: Yeah.
1: I was at the thrift store today and I saw an Olivia Rodrigo t-shirt. It was like Olivia Rodrigo on the top. Bottom text was the vampire.
0: Yeah.
1: And then it was a picture. Fairies. And I promise you it was not Olivia Rodrigo in the picture.
0: I know what shirt you're talking about because it was like on Olivia Rodrigo Twitter. Like they were talking about because that like shirt became a meme because everyone's like, who the hell
1: is
0: this?
1: Okay, so it's not her, right?
0: Well, it's supposed to be her.
1: But it's just like not her.
0: No,
1: wait, that's like an actual thing?
0: Yeah.
1: Because me and Mara, the three of them, we saw it, and I was like, I looked up like, this isn't Olivia Rodrigo. Like, this is some random person
0: on
1: this t-shirt.
0: Everyone's like, this is not, like, it doesn't look like her. It's so weird.
1: Oh, it's hilarious.
0: It's so funny, though. Okay, Riverdale. You know Riverdale? We've watched Riverdale.
1: Yeah.
0: You
1: know, I know Riverdale.
0: KJ Apa. Archie.
1: Archie, yeah.
0: So his actor has...
1: The blonde one, right?
0: Nope, redhead.
1: Oh, okay.
0: He's now... He has this whole shtick he's doing, like an alter ego called Mr. Fantasy. And...
1: Sounds like Mr. Dork.
0: It's like a whole, like, music alter... It's like he's releasing music under Mr. Fantasy, and he has this, like, bang, bulk, like, bob, super short bob wig type thing, and, like, messed up teeth, and it's supposed to be, like, a shtick, and he gets, like, famous people in his music videos and stuff, but he's supposed to be, like, crazy. But everyone knows it's KJ Apa.
1: I didn't.
0: Well,
1: I wouldn't have.
0: You would have.
1: Would I have
0: it looks like
1: him?
0: KJ Apa.
1: I see redheads and I see people with no soul. I don't know if I can say that.
0: Is that true?
1: Yeah.
0: They're a bit scary. They're spooky.
1: They're just not right.
0: There's something
1: off and it's the hair.
0: It's the hair. Because, like, why is it red? Why is it red? That's not, like...
1: If you dye it red, sure, but it shouldn't come like that out of the factory.
0: It's true. But this shtick is just so... It's pretty popular. People are liking it because, like, it's generating buzz, obviously.
1: Is it good? Is it good?
0: It's, like, fine.
1: Yeah.
0: He's releasing a whole album soon.
1: Oh.
0: So maybe I'll give it a listen once that comes out.
1: Yeah.
0: But it's just...
1: I probably won't.
0: No.
1: But...
0: No.
1: If you add a song to the...
0: Yeah, maybe I'll play it on here for everyone to listen to Mr. Fantasy.
1: Yeah. There's really not much happening, like, this week. If you guys can't tell...
0: Oh, okay, yeah. So I saw a video of MD Motivator in Toronto.
1: Isn't he fully, like, out of Windsor now?
0: I don't know. I mean, I know he was at the Drake album release party.
1: I thought he was in, like, New York doing stuff, though.
0: He's been... I keep seeing him everywhere but Windsor.
1: Yeah.
0: No.
1: We don't deserve
0: But also,
1: anymore.
0: I see him in Windsor, too, still.
1: Oh.
0: So, I don't know. Maybe he splits his time.
1: Yeah, maybe.
0: But...
1: It's, like, sticks to his roots.
0: Mm-hmm. I think the Kid Laroi was in Toronto for a show recently, like, last week. And they had given someone that was a fan of the Kid Laroi tickets to the show and, like, a car, but, like, a nice car, right?
1: Yeah.
0: And they're like, oh, look at it, now you can drive this car.
1: Kid Laroi fans don't deserve cars.
0: I didn't think there were Kid Laroi fans. That's where I mean, actually, to be fair, there are a couple of the Kid Laroi songs that I enjoy.
1: There's, like, Kid Laroi songs that are good, but there shouldn't be Kid Laroi fans.
0: Exactly. Cause
1: there should be fans of the songs.
0: There shouldn't be people that like enough songs to want to go see a whole concert.
1: Yeah, they should be publicly shunned, not given free cars. This behavior shouldn't be encouraged.
0: That's true. That's true. Okay, so for our next song, we're going to start with Your Ex-Lover Is Dead by Stars. And then,
1: And then some more.
0: And then some more.
1: And then six more.

0: 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Mac DeMarco here. 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We've got a triple shot of Van Halen coming right up.
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0: All right, and that was Mind Loaded by Blood Orange with Carolyn Polachek, Lord, and Mustafa.
1: Before that, we had Rhinestone by Ryan Beatty.
0: Boogie Number 69 by Bad Bad Not Good.
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1: Petals by Tops.
0: And then, as we said, we started with Your Ex-Lover is Dead by Stars. So if you guys saw our reel TikTok, we said we think Spotify is dead, which, what do you think about that in as a statement? Not true in reality.
1: In reality, not true. In heart, it's true.
0: In heart, it is true. But Spotify,
1: unfortunately, we still use it.
0: We do. Spotify and UMG have announced a licensing agreement, which I think you might have sent me this, about how they're going to allow fans to create AI covers and remixes of songs from participating artists, it says. And they said it's a new way for artists to make more, and songwriters to make more instead of just paying the artists more for streams.
1: There's better ways.
0: There's better ways. It's also going to be a paid add-on service.
1: Yeah, which I mean, I'm happy because that means they're not going to be shoving it down my Spotify homepage being like...
0: True, but they're going to buy it, try it now.
1: Do you get those stupid notifications, like the pop-up ones of the prompt your playlist? I got one being like prompt Lil Yachty's playlist. And it's like him being like, yo, I want some low-key chill music.
0: No, I've never gotten that
1: before.
0: Oh my
1: god, it's so annoying. There's like a picture of Lil Yachty. It's like, I want some low-key chill music and throw some like lo-fi beats in there.
0: No, I've never seen that. I do get the prompted ones and it has really stupid names like, Doc, what's wrong with my Spotify? And my freeway flight and late drives or flirt for me.
1: I just can't imagine going on Spotify and trying to prompt in an AI playlist. Like the radios are fine if you want like a semi-curated thing.
0: Yeah, just, or like, the DJ is whatever.
1: You said you use it a lot though, right?
0: I don't use it a lot, but I've used it, and the DJ doesn't know how to like say a lot of artists' names, which I found to be an issue.
1: Yeah.
0: I think that needs to be improved
1: on. This is the pop-up that I got, and I'll just read it. It says, prompt Lil Yachty's playlist. Yo, I need a playlist. Super chill, laid back, slow tempo. Switch between Japanese ambient and psychedelic rock to keep things interesting.
0: What? Do you think, are they doing that with like other artists too?
1: Yeah, there were other ones.
0: Oh, I was like, is it just Lil Yachty?
1: No, I think that's the one that I got online, but there were Lil Yachty, Summer Walker, and Cobra. The three on the article it says.
0: Oh, interesting. That makes sense. Summer Walker, speaking of Summer Walker, she had a show yesterday in Toronto, and I've been seeing nothing but complaints saying that they pretty much had to quote unquote sing for her.
1: Do I know any of?
0: Probably not. No. She's like an R&B singer.
1: I feel like the name kind of rings a bell, but
0: she has like hit songs, but I don't know if you'd know them by name either.
1: Okay, yeah.
0: But yeah, lots of complaints about that, saying waste of money, you know. But I feel like a lot of people complain after every concert. I saw people in Manila, like in the Philippines, right? I think.
1: Yeah,
0: in the Philippines, Daniel Caesar was performing there, and they were really, really not having it. They said that he kept like leaving the stage to go to like the bathroom and stuff, and then would just come back on. He was like drinking on stage and like barely singing, and he didn't sing all the songs from his new album, which is why he's touring right now, is for his new album. He didn't sing all the songs off of that, and then didn't sing all of his hit songs, any of like all of the hit songs either.
1: I feel like complaining about what songs they're singing is kind of annoying.
0: I think the complaining about the set list is a bit annoying, especially
1: unless
0: it's like
1: a really bad set list.
0: People will go to a show for like a new album and then be like, why did they not play these songs from a different album? And it's like, well.
1: Or even if they don't play the full album, unless that's because they'll do shows where they say we're playing the full album.
0: Yeah.
1: Like I saw the Flaming Lips and they had their whole thing with their play because it was like a 20th anniversary.
0: I think you also have
1: they're playing it.
0: I mean, I think it makes sense. Like if you're promoting the tour as one for the album, you're playing most of the album.
1: Yeah.
0: And that should be
1: You don't play every single song, because it's like, then it's kind of, the whole point of it, not the whole point, but, you know, I go to a concert to hear like a bunch of different songs from them. If I want to listen to the album, I can listen to the album.
0: I kind of disagree, because if you're going, like, you're excited to hear the new music on tour.
1: Yeah.
0: You know, because, I mean, in theory, you could have seen the old stuff last tour, or like a different tour. But they were very mad. Like, they were saying that, like, he's, like, not even singing because he's just too drunk to be singing, so he's making everyone else sing. Like, I think the leaving the stage is what I find to be the craziest part.
1: Yeah, leaving the stage.
0: That feels just, like, disrespectful.
1: Was he leaving, like, while songs were playing? Or was, like, it, like, between songs? Like, how does that even work?
0: No, like, I think he was just, like, walking off, like, between, like, during songs playing and stuff.
1: That's weird.
0: I don't know. But I feel like there's a lot of, like, concert issues in general. Like, tickets aren't selling, so tours are getting canceled. And
1: yeah.
0: Concert, like...
1: Did you see the thing with, it was Machine Gun Kelly and Youngblood?
0: No.
1: Youngblood, like, posted something.
0: Oh, I think I saw something about that Youngblood being, like...
1: Being like, oh, like, concerts are so expensive. Like, it's like, you know, no, not, like, the everyman can't afford it now. And then MGK, like, was in the comments being like, yeah, your concerts are, like, the same price as everyone else's.
0: Yeah, and, but he was like, why, like, he's like, aren't you the one that canceled your show due to, quote-unquote, like...
1: Mental health
0: like, medical,
1: something.
0: Like, yeah, medical yeah. Issues, mental health issues or whatever, but... Then you were like, oh, you were spotted out at like Nobu or whatever.
1: Yeah, it was that. Night. Yeah, yeah. Something. And I saw that. I saw all the comments being like, yeah, if I was having a bad day, I'd be eating my favorite food too.
0: Kind of true. But also, why? I think Youngblood and Machine Gun Kelly are both grasping onto like relevance.
1: Yeah.
0: I
1: like Youngblood, actually. I like Youngblood.
0: Not, oh, I think we talked about this. You don't like the music, but you like.
1: I only really know like a couple songs. I know the. I can't think of the song, but there's like one song I know. I think it's like its biggest. Love Sick Lullaby is like the big song. I know that one. I like it. Like he's pretty. He seems like pretty chill.
0: I
1: as
0: saw
1: like
0: a video of him bringing a kid up on stage to like.
1: I didn't see that.
0: Like perform with him.
1: There was a lot of stuff with him and Ozzy Osbourne before he
0: died. Yeah, that's like the only time I think I've heard him sing is when he did the Ozzy Osbourne tribute at like an award show.
1: Yeah.
0: I don't think his music would be my thing. I saw him do a thing also at What is it? Not like Warp Tour. I don't think they do Warp Tour anymore, but something like that. Like,
2: it's back now.
0: Is it back now? Oh. Or like, well, like one of those like emo, like pop punk, whatever of music festivals, but he had like his own area. And then he like, for like people to go to, that was like couches and like a nice like air conditioned area for people to go to. To like give them like a comfort area, which I thought was pretty sick. I mean, yeah, it seems like he's like a very like personable.
1: He seems like a as down to earth as like someone that big can be. Like he seems like that.
0: And he's Australian.
1: Yeah.
0: I think.
2: Wiggles.
0: Huh?
2: Huh? Like the Wiggles.
0: Like the Wiggles? The Wiggles are Australian?
2: Yes.
0: I didn't know the Wiggles.
1: I don't even.
0: You know the Wiggles.
1: I know the Wiggles. I know they're Australian. But
0: you know the Yo Gabba Gabba plays at Coachella sometimes?
1: Like, yeah. I did see that. Because remember when we did the Coachella episode? And I was looking through a spreadsheet of like all of like people who have been there. And I said Yo Gabba Gabba. And I'm like, huh.
0: I would be seeing their set, though. Because that's kind of sick.
1: That is kind of sick.
0: I think.
1: I never really watched that show, though.
0: Really?
1: What was it on?
0: Oh, Treehouse?
1: Oh, then maybe. I
0: did like Yo Gabba Gabba.
1: If it was on Treehouse, I would have watched it.
0: That's when I learned, like, I should try new foods, even though I didn't follow that.
1: Yeah.
0: Yeah.
1: We might have to cut one of these last songs out.
0: Yeah, we might have to, we'll save
1: it. Looking at the time here, and we got a little off. But I don't know, that's weird. I don't know what happened. Oh. Maybe we started late or something.
0: I don't know.
1: Because we got 15 minutes left.
0: Well.
1: That's fine.
0: In that case, we will get started with more music and talk more next week.
1: Yes, we will.
0: So we're going to start with Moment in the Sun by Sunflower Bean, and then Jet Fighter by Butthole Surfers. Sometimes Always by Dora Jar. Out of Time. Oh my god, this is a long name.
1: The Boys with the Perpetual nervousness.
0: Legs by Boyish. And then Tastes Like Regret, Beached Out. Okay, bye. See ya next week.

0: You are now listening to CJAM in Windsor, Ontario, Canada, FM. 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
2: Well, hey there, everybody. It's time now for When We Wake. I'm your host, Andrew Shaver, and you've got me for just under 60 minutes. And on today's show, I've got no wake-up call. It's just wall-to-wall chock-a-block terrific new music. We'll be on the West Coast. New music from Leroy Stagger, Hawk and Steel. We'll be on the East Coast. New music from the Lookout Tower, Carlton Stone, Saskatchewan's Lancelot Knight, Gatineau, Quebec's Mia Kelly, Toronto's The Next Machine. Holy moly, we're all over the place. We're going to kick things off pretty much square in the middle. We'll get things going with Winnipeg's Sam Singer. He's not just a singer, he's a songwriter. He's Sam Singer songwriter. And here's a new one. It's called Jacob. Welcome to When We Wake.

That's new from Vancouver Island's Leroy Stagger. There's an album coming May 29th called Pilgrimage. That track was Swimming Back, an album that he co-produced with Dartmouth, Nova Scotia's Joel Plaskett. Prince Edward County in Ontario is home to all sorts of cool people, including this fella right here, David James Allen, released a new one May 22nd called The Moonlight Waltz. It's from a forthcoming album due this fall called Jubilation Potpourri. It's David James Allen on When We Wake.

That's new from David James Allen, The Moonlight Waltz. Now, Gatineau, Quebec's Mia Kelly never stops touring, writing, releasing music. She's a force. She released a new album called Big Time Roller Coaster Feeling on the 22nd. From it, this is Sea to the Moon.

Let's Go Dancing. That's Tyler James Johnson featuring Jessica Benigni. Let's do a double shot of Victoria, BC. Hey, Tyler's from Victoria. So is Hawk and Steel. They have a new one coming out at the end of June called Ain't Never Moving On. From it, this is Dreams on TV on When We Wake.

That's rock and roll out of Montreal, Quebec. It's a band called The Satisfactory. The track's called Mary McCuller. To the East Coast, Carlton Stone has a new album coming out in September called Midnight Rose. Here's a track from it that he co-wrote with Bria Isabel and Dylan Guthrow. It's California Sober on When We Wake.

Hamilton, Ontario's The Next Machine with 2004 from an EP of theirs that just released, TNM, The Next Machine, I suppose. Cape Breton, Nova Scotia's The Lookout Tower have a new album coming June 5th called Lost in Foxglove. I'll play a track from it now called The Champ. They'll be sharing the stage with Garrett Mason in Brooks Village, Cape Breton, June 5th. Get there if you can. It's Lookout Tower with The Champ on When We Wake.

From Hafford, Saskatchewan's The Brothers G with Let You In to Sudbury's Josh O'Dare and Brother Brother. Yeah?

Johnny Zithers with My True Love Is On The Way Home. We got time for one last tune on today's episode of When We Wake. I've been your host, Andrew Shaver. I release music as Clever Hopes. You can find me on Instagram at The Andrew Shaver or at Clever Hopes. Quebec's Luan Larubina has an Argentinian father and a Quebecoise mother. So perhaps it's unsurprising that her new one, Voz de Mi Vida, is sung in both French and Spanish.

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1: Right now, if it's steeple tonight, will you come home tomorrow?
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body feels restless and unsure. What I've come to realize is that the internal conversation we have between our body, conscious, and that inner self, when attuned to, knows what it's reaching for before we even have the words to describe or form it. And yet, often, we are left inattentive in our reaching. This past month, recovering from double jaw surgery, can you tell with this little lisp I got going on? Without a working phone, nor a voice, really pulled me back into that carnal space of reaching without knowing what I was looking for. Bliss is a record that I have both in and unintentionally reached for since 2025. Written by Alice Gerlach, it's four compositions sitting at a full 10 minutes each, assembled from cello improvisations and a lifetime worth of field recordings. Four 10-minute ecosystems with their own internal logics, moving through darkness, forest, mystery, and into the light that Alice is, towards something that isn't a destination. You can listen to the record 100 times over and still not know what it's doing to you, yet you feel it. I know I sure did. Most of what anchors Bliss arrived the same way. Before Alice knew what she was collecting, before intention could get in the way. I'm Leah Mambo, one half of your hosting duo, and today we're playing Bliss by Alice Does Computer Music, as well as doing an interview going top to bottom through the entire record with the one and only. But before we talk, here's the opener off of the record. The candle of eternity burns for all.

0: We have none other than Alice does computer music, who has been making electronic cello experimental works of art for a bit of time here, and we just really want to get into Bliss, which has been a record that I've been enjoying, and I would love to share that with you today. So the first thing I will ask you, Alice, well, obviously, how are you doing, and thanks so much for joining me today.
1: I'm good, thanks for having me.
0: Thanks. So I think the first thing I will start off with is the idea of cello being not only like an instrument that you play for yourself, but for others as well. Do you find that you're playing in a different emotional register when you're working through it on your own for, I guess, Alice's computer music or anyone else when you're working that way?
1: It's interesting. I feel like for me, I've been playing cello like my whole life, and I started off playing like classical music when I was a kid, and then kind of like entered this very like improvisational, kind of like off the rails, like very much more self-expression kind of zone with the cello. So when I'm just playing my own music, it feels a lot about expression and kind of, I don't know, to me, I have that feeling that people always talk about with creativity where you just need an outlet. Like that's me playing my own music where it feels like I'm able to like get something out, but it feels like cathartic. But then if I'm playing in other people's projects, which I've been lucky to do a lot, and it's really fun and interesting being a cellist in New York City where there's like so many different people playing different styles of music who are like, oh, what if we threw a cello into the mix?
0: Yeah.
1: I get to do like a lot of really eclectic stuff. And I don't know, that's always fun because I'm kind of like trying to like place myself in someone else's artistic vision and channel my own like expressiveness and improvisation on my instrument, like through someone else's vision. And that's always really fun. And like, I've played in like, for a couple of years, I was playing in this kind of like post-punk band where they wanted basically just like screeching noises on the cello. And that was always a great time. Although I was like shredding through bows all the time, like just losing bow hair left and right. And then, lucky enough to play in like some of my friends, like kind of more like experimental chamber music stuff. And that's been like, also just like, I feel like I learned so much from doing all those projects and kind of like trying to explore different areas of my instrument through that. So yeah, it's, I guess, just like expression versus like kind of like a more of a stretching my playing in one direction or the other kind of thing. Yeah.
0: Yeah. So in that sense, does it feel like you're coming back to a home base when you're recording for your own yourself?
1: Oh, totally. Yeah. Yeah. And that's in both like a good way and maybe I would say like a scary way. Like when you're playing in someone else's project, you have someone else's vision to work with sort of, and like you figure out how you fit into it and what you can bring to it, but it's not like that blank page that can be so terrifying when it's just your thing and you're like, it's kind of, I don't know, to me it always feels like this reflection of who I am on a really deep level. I think just for me myself feels inextricable from my art, and it's kind of one thing. So sometimes that, you know, coming back to your own project after playing in other people's projects can be a little bit daunting and scary because it's just yours, but it's also really beautiful and exploratory and helps you understand yourself and connect with yourself and then the world. So yeah,
0: it feels kind of related to something I read that you said of not being a quick thinker or working through your music a bit slowly and letting the, I guess, needing the fragments to be able to digest before you can go on to the next thing. It almost feels like the album would have taken longer than expected. I'm not sure how long you would expect an out of 40-minute record to come out to take, but yeah, what was that like for you as a slow processor of music?
1: Oh my gosh, yeah, I'm glad you brought that up because I think that was a really big thing that I learned about myself. Just in the process of making this last record is that not only just with music, but just as a person, I'm such a slow thinker. I need a lot of time to like digest things and like let things process. And I don't know, but I also have such a kind of like eclectic, like curiosity about everything and so many different interests, like musically and otherwise. So it's this funny thing where I'm like always taking in all of this different information, but then I need to just like sit with it for so long. So yeah, I don't know. I think that the record did take, I'm trying to think, it did take a long time in terms of the amount of time just spent sitting there by myself in this room, like in the dark, trying to piece together these like millions of little details in, and especially with the structure of the 4 10-minute long songs, it's like I kind of gave myself this 10-minute canvas for each song in Ableton, and I had it laid out, and I kind of knew the broad strokes of like, oh, this should go kind of here, this should go kind of here. But then it was a lot of time just re-listening to the whole 10 minutes so many times, or whatever amount I'd gotten to, and then trying to let it sink in enough that I could understand where the music wanted to go next in that leftover, what was left of the canvas. So it was, I would say, a really unique process in that sense. And I was actually just talking with someone yesterday about this idea of having to go back and keep, it was actually in the context of writing, but it was like when you're in the middle of writing something, you keep going back to the beginning and reading everything you've done so far to understand what should come next. And it can feel kind of like you're just out of ideas, you're desperate, but I actually think you always kind of know when you're creating something where it's going on a subconscious level, but you kind of have to figure that out on a conscious level by like finding these little things that you've kind of put in there in the beginning. So that was a lot of the process. Yeah.
0: That is a really intuitive, and I think almost like you trust yourself to know that you will be able to guide wherever it's supposed to go or meant to go. And maybe it's not even like you're guiding necessarily, but you're allowing the music to work itself out through the fear and trembling, I guess, of the musical process.
1: Totally. Totally. Yeah. It is so much trust and trust in yourself and trust in kind of the universe, that the beauty of creativity always keeps existing and there's always more like generativity out there.
0: It's an infinite supply. Yeah.
1: Yeah.
0: Yes. So there's two directions we can go in. I'll let you pick whichever one you want to go. So we can either go to track number one, which is The Candle of Eternity Burns for All, because it feels kind of on that cosmic grand scale. And the second direction is, because you mentioned that you have so many things that you can pull from, I wanted to also bring up the Wikipedia articles that you had on your website, because I thought they were so funny and I wanted to know some stuff about them. So your pick, free choice.
1: Oh yeah, I'd love to talk about the Wikipedia articles.
0: Yes, let's do that then. Out of the ones that you brought up, what, first of all, how did you pick, or what was particular about those ones? I could name some of them off if you don't remember, but what made them so fascinating and pulling you in the direction of sharing them with people on your website?
1: Yeah, so the website, I made the website myself. I wanted it to have this kind of, I wanted it to be this like other kind of facet of the world of the album that you could go into and find these little like rabbit holes of information. I think that the world of the album is very eclectic and playful, but also maybe like kind of elegant. And so I thought, and that's just generally something that I enjoy, is just like finding random Wikipedia pages. As I was saying before, I have like very eclectic interests. I often find that my inspiration for making music is getting these random interests where I just feel drawn to something like so specific, and then I can never really figure out what it is, but the making the music is kind of an expression of that feeling of just being inexplicably drawn to this topic and never quite understanding why. And I think that the ineffability and the never quite being able to comprehend that really is only able to be expressed in art. And so the Wikipedia pages were all kind of things that represented that feeling to me, where I just stumbled upon that somehow. You know, like sometimes you're talking to a friend and you get into some like really random conversation topic, and then you're like, oh, we should look this up, and then there's an awesome Wikipedia page about it, like that kind of thing. And then also some of my like, a lot of things I'm interested in are on there. I was like learning to speak Irish for a couple years, and so I think there's one about this other language spoken in Ireland that's like even less common, called Shelta, which is like the language of Irish travelers, which I kind of found out about through reading about the history of the Irish language, and then kind of saw that. And it's like this like mixture of multiple different languages from the region that's only spoken by this small group of nomadic people in Ireland. And then there's also the KLF page, which the KLF is just a crazy awesome group of British dudes from the 80s who were doing all sorts of like weird they kind of made it as musicians, and then they kind of just went off the rails, and I love them, and they make awesome music, and they took all of their earnings from the record deals. It was like £1 million, they took it to an island in Scotland in cash, and they just set it all on fire. And I, for some reason, that feels, and then they made this rule that they couldn't talk about it in the press for like 20 years. So they gave an interview in like 2014, 20 years later. And the first thing they said, they were like, yeah, we should not have set $1 million on fire. That was
0: bad. Oh my gosh.
1: Yeah, but I don't know. That's always just really resonated with me. I think just because of how weird it feels to be an artist and have this like very kind of expansive, like esoteric, like relationship with creativity, that you just have to be like so like sensitive and like try so hard to tune in and listen to your intuition. And then like then there's like the world and like performing music and like the music industry, and it's the conflict between those things is just so crazy, and trying to exist in that conflict is crazy. And I love the way that the KLF handled that, even though they're really unhinged. But yeah
0: I do think there's a lot of that you pull out from, in the way that, from what I read, that you live your life, which I think is, it's like an aesthetic way of living, but I think it truly resonates with the part of me. I recently, maybe like 20 minutes before this started, I broke my phone because the mic fell on it. And I've been thinking about getting, like, not a dumb phone, but getting just like a brick and living with that. But it truly feels like there's so much fear in taking that leap, or I guess as a musician, fear of exiling that other side of you that has to reach out to media, press, or like put things on Spotify and participate in the capitalist scheme of whatever it is. Yeah, well, how do you live between that, those extremities?
1: Oh, yeah. So I guess it's definitely I think that to me, what it feels like is the whole world is pushing you towards the latter part, the like being in the world, like being super visible and having all your art easily accessible on these platforms like Spotify, and like constantly present on Instagram. Like that feels like the way that everything is pushing you. Mm-hmm. And so to me, having these forces in my life that are like actively pulling me in the other direction, I don't feel that it makes me unavailable. I feel that it makes me rest at a good balancing point in the middle. Like I have a flip phone. I can't get on Instagram whenever I want. I can't check my email whenever I want. I don't put my music on Spotify anymore, but I still have a laptop. I'm here right now. And you know, it's just not, I haven't seen any detrimental effects really to like being in a nice middle point instead of like always trying to be as available as possible. I think that it's just our perspective of what is available and what is like, what is unavailable is like very skewed right now. And I probably am, you know, like less reachable than other people, but I guess to me, it feels like the benefit that I get from that in terms of my connection to the world and in the present moment, like my material world and my connection to the rhythms of the day and the rhythms of nature, and therefore also my creative process and all that stuff, and just feeling so much more grounded. It's not even a question. It's like, it's totally worth that. And I also do think that with everything in the world pushing you to be so available all the time with music, it's, I think there's this idea amongst like music marketing that you need to basically be at like the top of people's minds at all times. So like constantly posting, okay, I'm releasing a single, I'm doing a single release show, like all this stuff. And that's actually exhausting for people. And I kind of feel like I am not really trying to do that. I would rather just like work on my stuff. And then when I actually have something that I want people to know about, tell them, but not feel this, I don't know. I just don't think it's really gonna, it doesn't feel really fruitful in the long run to be like constantly trying to get people's attention if mm-hmm. you don't particularly have, if it's not like your moment. Then you kind of know when it's your moment where you're like, yeah, I actually have something right now.
0: Yeah.
1: And I think that resonates with people, and like, you know, just, I think just maybe like turning the volume knob down on that all a little bit is positive. Yeah.
0: Yeah. There's something that came out to me from what you were saying, reminded me a little bit of this, during COVID, I felt a lot of myself being so insular because I wasn't like online, or I wasn't really going outside, obviously, but that idea that I felt like my consciousness or my like awareness of my existence in the world felt so much more smaller, and it felt like I wasn't, not to be derivative, but if the tree falls and nobody hears it, does it act? That kind of stuff. Has being offline, you said it makes you feel like you've been more present. What I'm kind of curious if there's like things that you've actively had to be doing to come in tune with the being present. Because for me, sometimes I feel like I completely go off and I'm like, I don't feel like I'm a person anymore.
1: Totally. Yeah, I really get what you're saying. Yeah, I actually was just thinking about that because like more recently I've had a flip phone, and when I'm out in New York City and I don't have a smartphone, it feels like way more like I'm just a random person who like doesn't exist as much as I used to or something. So I think I totally get what you're saying. To me, that's felt kind of freeing, but also I think that something I've realized about, at least for me, with my music, is that this might be different for different people, but for me, I feel like I need to go away from the world and go deep into something that I'm creating, like some very specific other place, and let things like generate and create themselves, and then come back to the real world. So to me, it feels like kind of going away in some ways is good, but also I do have this understanding that I want to come back and want to be in the world like later. So maybe that makes it feel a little bit less like there's like you just don't exist anymore, because you still have these ways and like the anticipation of times in the future that you are still very connected. And I also do like play shows a lot, both for my own project and other people's. I love going on tour. And so that's really such an anchor to, I guess, just a really concrete in real life connecting with other people is just, I might really be offline and like off in my own world creating something, but then I'm hanging out with people at shows every single night for like several weeks on tour. Yeah. And it's like, again, the balance, I guess. And yeah, but I totally get what you're saying about being like, huh, what does this all mean if I'm not... I don't know, yeah, if I'm just a random person walking around, yeah.
0: Yeah, yeah. You're listening to a conversation with Alice Gerlach, who is Alice Does Computer Music, here on Afton Sounds on CGM 99.1 FM. We'll be right back after this.

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1: The Canadian Human Trafficking Hotline is now live to help victims and survivors get vital social and emergency services. 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

0: Welcome back to another episode of Absent Sounds on CJAM 99.1. We are talking to Alice Does Computer Music, who is a New York-based musician who created a 40-minute whopper of an album last year. One of those tracks are Fading Us Out, as we come right back to the interview, talking about the album. I'm going to use that as a nice tipping point into the album, because that is the world that you created, which we've been so fortunate enough to dive into sonically. So I love getting to hear some of your thoughts on the record now. I think the first track, which starts off, feels like such a like heavy way, but like eternity, the idea of eternity as is such a big word to start off a record with. Some of the notes that I had written down when I was listening to it, like, over and over was kind of, it just always feels like you're falling down into this darkness, evil thing that feels like it's accelerating and shifting gears into, like, a pacing that becomes abrasive. I'll start off with just your process of exploring how the candle burns for all.
1: Yeah, the beginning of that track does feel really, like, descending into some kind of like dark cave or something. I felt like the idea of the candle of eternity burning for all, that was such a dramatic transitionary moment in my life that I think that a title that is that dramatic felt

0: so right to me. And I kept having this image in my head around that time when I started. This was the first track, also the first track for the album that I made, and like established the whole idea of the 10-minute long kind of like canvas. And yeah, I just really did keep having this image of it's maybe like you're in this forest and you're lost, and it's maybe like late fall, like transitioning into winter, like really the last of everything is dying, and you're just all you have is this campfire, and then but then the beauty of it is that the wind keeps blowing in and threatening to take it out, and the you know it's like keeps feeling like it's about to go out, but then it just doesn't, like it just always comes back. And it felt like this, it just really it resonated with this feeling that I was having of kind of like life force and spirit and like the unbeatable, the unbreakable spirit of humanity and of life. And just really f feeling this newfound connection through that to like everyone and like the collective. And yeah, it's both like dark and extremely beautiful. It's like, yeah, I don't know.
1: Yeah. Have you ever read The Road
0: I
1: by
0: have not,
1: okay,
0: no.
1: Cormac
0: Is that
1: McCarthy?
0: Cormac
1: Yeah,
0: McCarthy?
1: because there's a part where it's not even a part, it's I guess a repetitive theme that comes up in the book where they keep saying they're carrying the fire, and I guess it's because the dad and the son are the only good people left. Not necessarily, but you know, for context, they're just kind of the only people left. It feels, and to me, when I was reading that, I kept thinking, I don't know if this is a very generous thing to have them still alive. It feels like I'd rather them just be annihilated. It's some, like it feels like I would rather this fire just go out. Maybe I was a little dramatic, and I was like, I don't really know if it's better to continue carrying this fire when you know there's only desolation on the other side. And I think that ties in a little bit to the fact that some of the voices that I assume are yours that are here, it feels like you're like deconstructing and chopping them up and making them feel like really compressed things as well. I want to know if it feel like where's the voice coming from when you're putting that out? Is that you're trying to bring the darkness as well to your voice?
0: That's a great question. Yeah, I mean, I definitely on that track, there's so many different ways that my own voice shows up. There's like that when the more like songy part in the middle kicks in, there's that little loop, and that's a really compressed, that's like my own vocal, but just like really compressed and like kind of chopped up, like you were saying. And then there's like these other voices in the more kind of orchestral or like instrumental passages that are also my voice, but they're more just things that I was even just happened to have my microphone recording in the other room and was just like singing while I was taking a break or something. And I feel like, yeah, there that is definitely this kind of presence of, I guess, the far away and the close and chopped up. It feels to me related to the song in that something I can't quite put into a good phrasing, but something again about like spirits, like, and even my own voice, but almost like field recording it on accident, sort of being there. It's like all these like different floating kind of entities, but then again, like the image I was describing with being in the forest and the fire, you keep thinking it's going to go out, but it doesn't. But you are kind of like, I always picture that image, like I'm kind of like very alone, but also you can feel the presence of this the spirit world and like all this stuff that's like bigger than you and like I don't know, so and kind of like transcendent of everything else. So it's like alone, you're so alone in that moment, but also so aware of the expanse of everything. Yeah.
1: In that aloneness, does it matter what the voices are saying? Because a lot of the voice, I guess the pieces that come along in the record, I almost can't decipher what you're saying. Does it matter what you're saying? It's, or is it just the fact that there's voices at all?
0: Oh, okay. So, yeah, I guess on this track, there's nothing intelligible that's being said in any of those recordings. In later tracks, there's a lot of actually recordings of my friends talking, and those are very, I don't expect listeners to really be able to pick out what they're saying, but they're very important to me. I feel like what they're saying is like very specifically evocative of certain memories and moments to me that feel very close to my heart.
1: Okay, yeah, there were a few I was able to pick out, and I wanted to ask if I got I was hearing right, because I was like, I don't know if it actually matters if I'm hearing right, but I would love to know at least stuff about it. I'll use that to go into the next track, Keepsake, because it feels like that tying memories, or I guess the antiquity of whatever your friends are saying, into the record is a keepsake in itself. But I want to hear from you what a keepsake means or stands for.
0: I think I named this track Keepsake because the album itself is really a keepsake to me. It feels like my way of documenting and remembering this very specific time in my life, where I felt like from the time that I released and finished my previous album to like when I released and finished this one was like this chapter in my life that was just so unique. And I was just on this long journey, I think, like metaphorically, like within myself. And there's a lot in this album that really is a keepsake that I guess to me, it's kind of even what I was just saying about the recordings of my friends, where I don't really expect listeners to totally be able to pick out what they're saying or like have an association with those things. But to me, it's these kind of seemingly random, arbitrary little things that you can just hold on to that then become so meaningful to you, like the old box of, or I guess another thing that makes me think about is like recently I found this old box of my dad's stuff. My dad passed away a couple years ago, and it was just really random. It felt like he just took his desk drawers and dumped it into a box. Like, this man never threw anything away, was not organized. So just like all these, like, you know, a to-do list from 1990 saying like I have to buy light bulbs or something, and that's like so stupid. That's the kind of thing that you never even think about. But then I was like, wow, I'm so happy to have that. And that's a keepsake to me. It's like, it's just like this little thing that becomes so big.
1: Yeah.
0: Because of what it represents. Yeah.
2: When Alice said that, I felt in awe of this incredible moment. I can only imagine. It must have been really special. Then I remember the day that my aunt died. I wrote everything down, verbatim. Every word my mom said on the phone to my grandmother and cousins and God, everything my family said in the minutes afterwards. I think I knew even then that the specific texture of those words were going somewhere I would never want to visit again. But when I read those words now, I'm transported to a memory that I don't want to leave behind. I catch myself frequently doing that with other aspects of my life too. So when Alice said that she was so glad to have that, I definitely understood. Yet what I don't understand in my own self is whether or not that preservation or reluctancy, almost refusal to let go, is a refusal to let moments be finished.
1: That is really special to have. I think I've kind of been a little bit afraid of, I've talked about this before to my sister and other people, but I think it's like wanting to cling to those memories and moments, and I guess things as well that you found from your dad. But knowing that, I don't know if clinging is the right action to that, or just letting it be. I don't know. Where do you sit with that?
0: I think I often think about that as like, I do kind of believe that that time, in terms of being linear, that's kind of just like an illusion or a way that we as humans and our brains have to kind of operate and synthesize everything in order for things to make sense to us and for us to like function. And I do kind of believe on some level that time is like more of a, I forget what's the word that they use, like a flat circle where like every moment is kind of always happening. And so often when I have this feeling of like, of something being in the past and it getting further away and wanting to hold on to it, I also kind of have this like larger feeling of, or like, you know, wondering what's going to happen in the future. I then kind of have this like larger, deeper feeling of like, it feels like that's just always the present and the past and the future in one. And I guess that really changes my relationship to like feeling like I might be clinging to something. It's just leaning into this idea of nonlinear time and trusting that there's like some order to that as a human, I'm not intelligent enough to understand or something like that. Yeah.
1: Yeah. Yeah. That plays into a lot of what I hear when I'm listening to your record too. I think the way that you transition from one phase of your music into the other doesn't feel necessarily linear. And I had even wrote down for myself, it just feels like we're being telegraphed into another space before it even arrives. And I think you have a really cool knack of managing to prelude that as well, or just kind of sprinkle. I don't know. It feels like, yeah, it feels non-linear. So it makes sense, everything that you're saying, into the way I hear it in your music as well. So your Bandcamp mentioned voices echoing through a Syracuse train on the day of a solar eclipse. Was that intentionally a phenomenon that happened at the same time for you? Or was it like a happenstance, you ended up on the train at the same time the eclipse was happening? And how important was that to you?
0: Oh, yes. Okay. So those recordings. So yeah, that's in the final track. You can hear these recordings of my friends. They're saying on these train tracks, like one of them keeps asking like, oh, on these train tracks. And then eventually one of my other friends says downtown Syracuse. And it kind of is like the recordings themselves are so funny out of context, but yeah, it did come from, I guess that was in 2024, there was a solar eclipse and the totality zone. I don't know, did you get the totality zone where you were?
1: I only saw clouds because it was cloudy where I was, so I didn't get to see much of the eclipse, but we're in some sort of zone. I don't know where.
0: Damn, well, I hope next time that one of those comes around,
1: I'll go to Egypt for it.
0: but yeah, so I guess solar eclipses, I love them. They're really interesting to me. I kind of randomly was in the totality zone for a previous one when I lived in Oregon. I guess that was like 2017. And then so for the more recent one, I guess 2024, you know, I live in New York City. We're like 2 hours south of the totality zone. And a lot of my friends were like, oh, we're just going to stay in New York City. Like it's going to be like 98%, whatever. And I was like, you don't understand. We have to get in the car. We have to drive 2 hours north or whatever. And so, I planned this whole thing, ended up being like 11 or 12 of us. This big group went up and, we stayed in this motel and it was just really, then we found a spot in this random little town. We were like cross-referencing the map of like cloud cover with the map of like totality with, you know, the roadmap. And we found this spot that was next to a river. It was just totally peaceful and silent. And I think it was just this moment where as soon as the actual moment of totality happened, it was just like life-changing for all of us. It's really hard to, it's one of those things that's just impossible to explain the feeling unless you've been in it, but it's just like so beautiful. And there's just this kind of unnaturalness that comes over the world for this brief period where everything kind of gets turned around and everyone, even it feels like the birds are shocked and like everyone is just like, oh my God. On the way home, we stopped. It's actually in a train yard in Syracuse, not on an actual train, but yeah, we just stopped in this train yard in Syracuse and we're like walking around. I was really into freight trains also when I was making this album. Just something about them was just very majestic to me, still is. So we were just walking around and I feel like all of us were just changed by the eclipse and we're in this very unique state where once you get kind of a shock to your system like that, you just are, you feel so free and everyone was just kind of we're all just kind of wandering. And I took those recordings just kind of randomly. I think I was trying to take a video of something and then I got those voices just happenstance, and something about them just really spoke to me and represented that day. And so I decided to make it a really central part of that track. My mixing engineer kept being like, are you sure you want these voices to be that loud? And I was like, yeah, that's like the main thing.
1: Yeah. I'm glad you kept that.
0: Yeah.
1: I'm really sad that I didn't get to see the totality of the eclipse because it feels like that would have been kind of a miraculous thing to see or to witness in its the wholeness of itself. I also wanted to bring that into the picture that you kind of depicted of being in that forest or being out there reminded me a lot of Sigil, because it sounds like you're in a forest or like in an enchanted space, which I think a lot of the record does. It does sound like you're traversing through some eerie terrain alone. Let's talk about the field recordings or what you threw into Sigil before I ask any other questions.
0: Yeah, so I think the main recordings are my friend Sophia moved to this like cabin in the woods, and I went up there, and there's this few weeks every year where there's just a bazillion frogs at the pond by her house. So a lot of it is that, some like wind chimes from a road trip somewhere in New England on the coast. And I think there's actually more recordings of my friends talking, but they're a little more buried. They're not as prominent. So again, yeah, just more. I like what you said. It is supposed to be kind of this like enchanted, eerie terrain that you're like traversing through the album. So that's kind of what's going on there.
2: The ethereal beauty of Bliss as a record feels panis, dripping with a very deep green foliage. The imagery stirs up so much in me. I remember growing up at church hearing Romans 8, verse 26, imagining prayers as tainted ideas, clusters, unaware of what we even needed, only being discerned through groanings. The idea that the most honest prayers are the ones that can't be articulated. I had no real idea on the basis of what lingua ignota was fully until I came across it on Alice's website. And what you're hearing now is a composition of someone who similarly attempted to translate the unknown tongue. Hildegard von Bingen. Alice makes music in a similar fashion, the attempt to express what language can't hold in that groaning that I referenced at the beginning from Romans. The cello can be seen as a groan, the field recordings scattered within this record. The whole world is a groan. It's that capital G good, ineffable thing that only art can hold.

0: I wonder about back, not to take it back to a lot of the Wikipedia stuff, but I never knew lingua ignata was more of a medieval or like a old thing, because I only was familiar with the musician. So is that coming to play as well through the record? I'm curious about like, what was your fascination there?
1: Oh, totally. Oh, this is, thank you so much for bringing this up. So yeah, I got really into Hildegard von Bingen when I was making this record. She was a 12th century German nun and made some like really beautiful, at the time very experimental, choral music. It still sounds like unearthly and gorgeous today. And she created this written language called the lingua ignata, which is where the experimental musician lingua ignata gets her name. And basically her idea with that was that I guess there was more of an idea of there's a language that could be perfect, and this language is so sacred and like truly representative of the concepts that it's describing that it can more readily communicate with God. And so that was her purpose for it. It was a secret language. I don't know exactly when it became like more common knowledge, but at the time that I was making this album, I had this really impactful dream that I think actually this track Sigil like really came from in a lot of ways. Basically, in the dream, I was walking along this very beautiful, clear stream, again by myself, and I see this like glimmering metal in the water, and I go down and I start picking up these things, and I realize that they're very old coins, and they each have Hildegard von Bingen's like symbols from the lingua ignata on them, and I take them, and then I look at the symbol, and then I see on my hand that the same symbol is on my hand, and it's this like recognition of finding something in the world and then realizing that it's in you, and like that you are, this is another one of Hildegard von Bingen's ideas, that like the microcosm of the macrocosm, so like you are like a mini version of the universe, and like what is contained within you is contained in the universe. And so that idea, and then I actually got, because I had this dream when I was making this album, this is one of the symbols that I saw in my dream, and I was like, why, you know, might as well get the tattoo of it on my hand, because that was what happened in the dream. Yeah, so I don't know. Also, I realize I'm talking so much about religion, but I am not personally like Christian, but I'm realizing through talking this through with you that, yeah, there's definitely a lot of like specifically like Christian theology in this album, which is just kind of random and something I'm interested in. But yeah, I definitely think Hildegard von Bingen just had this focus on the microcosm of the macrocosm, and of the beauty of nature and like viriditas, like green. And that definitely was in this song. I think that kind of like, the eerie, like enchanted forest kind of terrain is very inspired by that. Yeah.
0: Yeah. I think there is something that calls us often towards things that feel ethereal or outer worldly, which often can be found in religious symbols, or maybe they don't have to necessarily be so publicly like stated, but it feels like the sentiment is so strong because maybe you're allowing yourself to be pulled more so than, I don't know, it just feels like you're just letting it flow naturally. I think that also makes me question the idea of bliss in itself. Is that dream you had, would that be your picture of bliss? Is that space a blissful space for you?
1: I think that bliss in this context, I felt that was the most appropriate word for this joy that's extremely fleeting. Like when you're in this moment in your life where there's a lot of upheaval and everything is changing and you're not quite sure where your feet are, like your feet are kind of off the ground. And I think the lesson I learned from that in this chapter of my life when I was making this album is if you can just be so present and just be like, okay, here's where I am, and just let go of things, then you can feel this like bliss, I think is the best word, just of being there. But it feels so different from when you're feeling really grounded and settled in your life and you feel this like contentedness. Bliss is like just, it's flying away in the wind, and so are you, and it's so brief, and it's constant. It just feels like the snap of a finger and then you're in a different place. And so that was kind of my idea of bliss and why it felt fitting as a title.
0: I do think it fits. Yeah. The track that is the final closure for the record, which is Train Yard. The brevity of the idea of bliss feels cemented within the dream, like quality within the nature of how it all feels like a memory almost, that you're walking through this space once again, which I devoured it. I loved how much of it it felt like it was tangible to me. I want to know a bit more about the other voices that were included here, how much of those were like archiving again, just leaving them there for traces of you to find later.
1: Yeah, so the voices, there's like this is the one that I was mentioning earlier that has the on these train tracks voices.
0: Yeah, I think you literally say like, I'm getting souvenirs for my trip, right? Or something like that.
1: Oh yeah, I forgot about that one. But the first thing I say, there's a field recording of, or like a little recording of me talking to my friend. And I think I was on tour and I was visiting in Portland, Oregon, where I used to live. So I have a lot of friends there. And I was trying to, at that point, I kind of knew that I wanted to take field recordings for this album. But my idea was that I was going to, whenever I came across like a slightly broken instrument or like a kind of like out of tune instrument, I was going to record a little clip of playing it and then like weave those all together, which I didn't do, but I did. I was recording this little like auto harp that my friend had. But then at the beginning, I was telling my friend, oh, I'm getting sound souvenirs from my trip. And so I literally just explained what I was doing. And then I was like, oh, I should keep that in there because I also want to like put this in the mind of the listener too. And I don't know, just also this like meta-ness of it, like explaining to myself what I'm doing maybe as well. And so that was in there. Yeah, again, I really wanted to remember that moment and being with my friends in that moment. And also just kind of laying out what I'm doing. This track in some ways, Train Yard, it's like the craziest track on the album, but it's also kind of the thesis of it, where this is where I'm like most going for this idea of just trying to weave a through line through so many different like ideas and go on this like really epic journey over the course of the 10 minutes. So I thought that was just a really apt way to kind of like start out with that statement. Yeah.
0: I do the same thing of recording myself in different spaces, recording people that are talking around me, recording or like wanting to capture those memories. And it feels like I'm once again cleaving to these things, but I want to know how are you deciphering which ones to let go of and what were you willing to shave off? Especially because 10 minutes of time to fill is really precarious, but also like a lot of space.
1: Yeah, doing this definitely really changed my idea. I mean, I kind of did the 10 minutes thing in part because I kept making these shorter songs that were 3 minutes. And then I was like, this just feels like this tiny container. So I was like, let's just open it way up. And now I think it did just like really mess with my sense of like time and music in kind of an irrevocable way, where now I'm working on new music and I'm like, what is the song length anymore? But yeah, I guess in terms of like deciding which field recordings to keep or which ones to let go of, I actually found that all the field recordings that made it onto the album, I took before I really knew what I was doing. And as soon as I had a clearer idea of what was going on and I was aware of it, all of those recordings that I tried to take after that were like garbage because it was too self-conscious.
0: Yeah. Yeah.
1: And so I think that kind of solved that issue for me, because I actually at some points in making this album felt like I needed more material of that kind to work with, but I couldn't get it because everything I would try to get was just too, the moment of doing it was too intentional actually. Yeah, and I think it needed to be an accident. That's why it's like, you know, this random audio of my friends talking from like a video I was trying to take of something else, or like this clip of me talking from like when I was actually trying to record another thing, but I was like going to explaining to my friend what I was doing. It's all these kind of just accidental recordings.
0: Yeah, that is in itself, I guess, a sigil where you have, it's like a sealed intention there behind
1: totally.
0: It.
1: Totally.
0: Yeah. I really appreciate all the things that you've pulled out from the tracks. The last thing I guess I'll close off with is where we end off with this little journey, because I like to think of music as bringing, it doesn't have to necessarily bring us back to the start or bring us to another end or closure, but where on the path do you want the listener to end up, if there's any place we should end up, or even if, where do you end up at the end of it? Let's say that.
1: Wow, what a great question. Let me think about that for a second. I think for me, the end of the journey, this is going to sound a little abstract, but the end of the journey is gaining a trust and a belief that whenever I see a dead end, there's something actually beyond it that is not a dead end. Believing in what I don't know, I guess, sort of, or believing that there's, that this process of life and of being a person is always, is so much about thinking that you understand everything and then getting older and being like, wow, I didn't understand anything then. Now I understand everything, and like constantly going through that process of realizing that you didn't know anything before and now thinking you know everything and realizing that's an illusion and you'll never know anything really except for just a little bit more than you used to. That's what it is for me. I think that's where I land at the end of this album. And for the listener, to me, I think my desire with the album is more to open up that journey and kind of be like, this is the path I was walking on, and you could kind of like jump in for a little bit and see where it takes you. But it feels like so much about my approach to music and my love for making music is that it's an experiment and it's a question and it's an exploration, and I want that to take everyone to where they're supposed to go, never to a specific place.
0: Forevermore the unraveling, forevermore the question, and forevermore the searching of whatever destination it'll bring us to. So truly appreciate your time and diving through this with me, because yeah, it's such a beautiful piece of work, so I appreciate it.
1: Oh my gosh, thank you so much for the beautiful questions.
0: Thank you.
1: Yeah, I really appreciate it. Thank you. I'm glad you enjoyed it, and yeah, thank you so much for talking about it with me.
0: I've been sitting with this conversation with Alice for over a month now, along with her record, Bliss, for context. Through it, I have found myself tending to the willingness to sit alone until the music tells you where it wants to go. Bliss, by Alice's definition, is not settled. The 40 minutes doesn't arrive anywhere so much as it keeps moving and invites you with it for a while. This has been Absent Sounds. I'm Liuzhu, and thank you for sticking with us for this little while as we've dived into the record, Bliss. If you want to listen to it from top to bottom, which I recommend, you can find it on Nina Protocol as well as Bandcamp. I hope you know you're doing amazing today. Be well wherever you are, as we fade out with the last track from the record, Train Yard.
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You're listening to Absent Sounds, playing two tracks off my latest EP. One of them is called Cole Sprouse, and the other is called Beat It Up. Enjoy.

0: Hey, this is Christian from Bandy. The track that you just heard is from our recent record, Slow Down.
1: Oh man, I think that's the heaviest song on the album, especially that chorus. Again, like really eerie, kind of cool, chill verses, I guess. But the chorus is just so heavy. And I had been playing with the verse and the verse melody and those chords for a long time. Didn't really know where to take them. And again, you know, Christian just brought in this super heavy chorus. And it makes for such a nice, like, sing-along-y type big heavy thing. And just a lot of crazy parts on this. And we got to go to, like, a really, you know, heavy, unique place for us that we hadn't been before as a band. So Figured Out gave us that opportunity to really rock out.

0: Hey, and this is Brian from Bandy. That song you just heard is from our debut album, Slow Down. And for Phased Out, I know we wanted to do something that kind of really built and grew, and I think this is the longest song on the album, and it really starts from kind of a quiet, chill place and really goes to a really exciting, big, epic ending. And I think that whole outro of this song is one of my favorite parts on the album, and it's a section I'm really proud of. I think Christian made that sound glorious with so many layers of guitars and synths, and the drums are so big. It's just such a beautiful, powerful moment. It's like this wave of sound, and I just love that moment so much. So I think that's what makes this song really, really special, and it's cool to take our time with the song and really let it kind of breathe a bit, and then kind of chaotically explode and get really loud. It's a cool, deeper cut on the album. For the song Minute, I know when writing it, I wanted to do something that was maybe a little slower than some of our early stuff and some of our other stuff, and wanted to play with some bigger open chords, and we did both of that. I feel like it has a really fun groove and a really pretty chorus, and you know, when Christian jumped in and added all the leads, it really came to life. And then it went even a step further when we invited this amazing singer, Devin Sawyer, to join us, a friend of ours, on the song. And I feel like that really, really helps the choruses take off and makes the melodies that much more, you know, pretty and sweet and exciting sounding. I just, like, love seeing her parts on that song. I really think all that makes the song, you know, what it is.
1: 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It's a great record, and I hope you check it out. Once again, this has been Afton Sounds on CJAM, and I'll catch you next week.

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1: Today we are interviewing Constantine and Remy, the singer and guitarist, and then also the drummer from the Montreal punk band General Chaos, currently gaining recognition across Canada for their authentic fast punk anthems, having just released their new album, Can't Please Them All, at the beginning of the month. So hello guys, how are you guys today?
2: Hi.

0: Drivers who use handheld devices such as cell phones are 4 times more likely to get into crashes serious enough to cause injury or even death. Brain injuries such as those caused by distracted driving kill more people under the age of 20 than any other causes combined. 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Go to leavethephonealone.ca, take the pledge to only drive and never text, and help to put an end to distracted driving. Everyone deserves to travel on our roads without fear.
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4: So you're hanging with your inner circle. Maybe you're making a cocktail and having fun. 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Be cool. 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

The Electric. Currently residing on Instagram, Facebook, as well as Twitter, where you can find updates regarding the program, including the track list every episode of the show. So if during the next 90 minutes you hear a song that you're a really big fan of and maybe you don't catch the name of it, the names of all the tracks will be up there waiting for you. It's just a really great way to check out some brand new music as well, in case you're not able to listen to the entire program in all one sitting. However, though, I've got a nice mix of older and newer tracks in today's set list, including some pretty big heavy hitters with a new single from DJ Seinfeld starting off the program in today's show. Also have brand new music from Atsuko Chiba out of Montreal later on in the set list, as well as two tracks from the new Quiet Light LP. So stick around for those and keep it tuned to 99.1 CGM FM, where as always, we are redefining radio in Windsor and Detroit.

of life that a lot of people are kind of accustomed to now, just basically saying like she's literally in love with her computer because it's kind of such a big part of her life. After that, though, we switch things up with a pretty big genre change up, getting to more progressive style rock with Atsuka Chiba. Featured them a number of years ago on the program, but they hail from Montreal. Just recently put out a new LP, which is actually a self-titled release, and that was the track Torn from that album. And then finally, finishing things out, a very big genre changeup. A genre that doesn't get featured a lot on the show, but I do kind of put it in every now and then. It's more so on the folk side of things, but that was Kaylee Jade out of Edmonton. This is her newest album. It's called The Great Unknown, and from that we heard the song Flooding on the Moor, very much a somber and sort of relaxed and chilled out song there with that one. Definitely sounds like something I would play on my Fall Be Kind special that I do every September when the beginning of fall comes and I focus specifically on sort of the more folky style of music. However, though, we still have a half hour left in the program today, and the next set list starts off with some new music out of Austin, Texas with Quiet Light. Got two tracks from her brand new LP, Blue Angel Sparkling Silver 2. So stick around for that and keep it tuned to 99.1 CJAM FM, where as always, we are redefining radio in Windsor and Detroit.

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0: Presumably, for something like that, you'd be using a very large number of microphones, wouldn't you?
3: Drivers who use handheld devices such as cell phones are 4 times more likely to get into crashes serious enough to cause injury or even death. Brain injuries such as those caused by distracted driving kill more people under the age of 20 than any other causes combined. When you text and drive, you not only put your own life at risk, but the lives of others on the street around you. Go to leavethephonealone.ca, take the pledge to only drive and never text, and help to put an end to distracted driving. Everyone deserves to travel on our roads without fear.

All right, nearing the end of our program today here on Indie Electric on 99.1 CJAM FM. Or as always, we are Redefining Radio in Windsor and Detroit, and I'm your host, Brian, bringing you a weekly selection of independent rock and electronic music every Friday from 10:30 a.m. until noon, or anytime you like, over at cjam.ca, where all of our shows are available to stream on our archives. Just finished out the final set list before getting into the last track of today's program, but ending off that set list there was an artist out of Mexico City by the name of Alexi Tripp. Just put out a brand new LP, and it's called Sins, Lies, and Devotion. And that was the track Lies from that release. Really great sort of gothic style going on there with that one, and I kind of appreciate sort of the effects put onto a lot of the vocals where it has a little bit of that like high-pass, lo-fi filter to it. Really great stuff, though, especially the guitar solo near the end of that track was really cool. Almost has that kind of 1980s sound to it. Getting off to the beginning of the set list, though, where we were doing the sort of mixed DJ sets, started off with two tracks from a brand new project by an artist called Quiet Light, coming from Austin, Texas. And this is the new LP called Blue Angel, Sparkling Silver 2, starting off with the track New Girls, and then following off with the second track from that set list, Berlin. Very much a somber style of electronic, I would say, but I was a big fan of the two tracks I featured there, and I'm definitely curious to hear the rest of the LP in question. After that, though, out of Montreal, we heard some Canadian content from Adam Feingold. This is from the 2025 project Nothing Is a Field, and that was the track Cusp of Spring from that one. And then finally, finishing off the mixed DJ portion set there was Machine Girl, going back to 2020 with the LP U Void Synthesizer. And from that, we heard the track Scroll of Sorrow. This album actually was my favorite album of that respective year. And it's just really great stuff. A lot of really good variety on this LP. There's songs that are borderline death metal, and then other ones that are a bit more kind of the industrial 1980s style of industrial music, such as similar to artists such as Skinny Puppy. But Scroll of Sorrow really stands out for me now because I actually did get to see Machine Girl live. And when he played this track, he actually was climbing up the scaffolding inside the venue. So that will always be a very memorable moment for me. But I thought it was a really fun moment, but I'm surprised security didn't stop him from doing that, because obviously if he slipped and fell, I feel like that would be a huge security liability, an insurance liability. But regardless, really great stuff, though. If you have a chance to see Machine Girl live, I would highly recommend it. Really great band, and they've definitely evolved over the years, starting off as more of a just simply electronic project, but have evolved now into a full-on like industrial band as they add new members to the group. However, though, nearing the end of the program, and we'll be playing one more track in today's show. And I played them last week at the end. I'm going to be playing another track from these guys, but it's from French-Canadian project Angine de Poitrine, who just recently put out their newest album, simply titled Volume 2. And I briefly discussed kind of what people think of this group and why they've kind of blown up, but on top of the really crazy visual style with their really wacky costumes, the actual music itself is very complex from a writing standpoint. I kind of touched upon how it uses something called microtones, which essentially is the notes that exist between the standard 12 notes in Western music. What's kind of cool about it is it's a real testament to how good of a musician you have to be to use them, because not only do you have to physically be able to play these notes on a specialized instrument that has more frets than a standard instrument, but it's also really hard to utilize them because of the fact that if you don't use them in a kind of intelligent and correct way, it just kind of sounds like you're playing out of tune. But it's really interesting stuff, though. It kind of reminds me a bit of King Gizzard and the Lizard Wizard, or Primus to another extent. However, though, I'm going to wrap things up and finish things out with Angine de Poitrine. We'll be hearing the track Utzip from their newest album, Volume 2, only here on 99.1 CJAM FM. Or as always, we are Redefining Radio in Windsor and Detroit.

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1: On Friday, May 29th, Marcus Elliott at Moondog Cafe, Max Marshall at the Walkerville Brewery, Weird Nightmare at the Pike Room, Lip Critic at the Sanctuary, Ron Leary at the Dominion House. On Saturday, May 30th, Tied Down Detroit at the Russell Industrial Center, Kurt Travis at the Logger House, The Deadly Romantics at the Cherry, Paper Sleep at Outer Limits Lounge. On Sunday, May 31st, Tied Down Detroit at Russell Industrial Center, Primus at the Meadowbrook Amphitheater, The Coffee House Combo at Walkerville Brewery, Tristan Kappel at Cliff's Bells, Andy Hull at the Magic Stick.
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2: Hi, my name is Annika, and I'm the Ethnoculture Coordinator here at CJAM 99.1 FM. And we have a very special and returning guest with us today in the studio. We have Lauren Bodie, who is the Campus and Community Coordinator with the Office of Innovation and Research. Hi, Lauren. It's so nice to see you.
3: Hi. It's really lovely to see you, too. Thanks for having me.
2: Oh, my God. When I saw your name on the email, I'm like, oh, my God, I remember her from grade school.
3: Proper throwback moment today.
2: Yes. Shout out to Monseigneur Augustin Caron.
3: Absolutely.
2: Yeah. So tell us a little bit about how the University of Windsor's Network Her, Unleash Your Brand collaboration kind of came to be with the U.S. Embassy and the Consulate of the United States.
3: Yeah, thank you. Yeah, this has been such an exciting program and outreach initiative since January 2022. So this particular event that's happening next Thursday on September 12th, it is part of the Entrepreneurship Speak Her series. So this was an incredible grant opportunity with the U.S. consulates and embassies to support and encourage young people, especially women-identifying people, to consider entrepreneurship as a possible career path for their journey.
2: That's awesome. Yeah, I think like it's so important that you guys are focusing on events, especially cross-border entrepreneurship, and especially within the realm of women into entrepreneurship. So who can we be expecting to hear as a key speakers next Thursday?
3: Yes, thank you. Yeah, we've got some wonderful speakers. Our first is Rachel Allen. She's actually from the Detroit area, which is very exciting. She's the founder of the Operations School and the co-founder of an amazing organization and business called Centric Place. So she actually specifically supports women entrepreneurs and entrepreneurs of color in her community. And her office doubles as an art gallery, which is kind of cool. And she has so much support and so much knowledge in entrepreneurship. So she's going to be leading us through an amazing presentation called Get Your Business Legit. So this is all stemming from her personal experience, her life experience, work experience in entrepreneurship, and also her book that we'll be launching. And just a little spoiler, she'll actually have the book at the event next Thursday. So we'll be able to see it, and she'll have it available for us. So Rachel's going to kick things off as our keynote. And then we have Cheryl Edison. She's actually flying in from San Francisco for this event. So we feel very fortunate that she's spending her time with us next week. So she's the founder of Edison International. She's traveled to over 76 countries and worked with small businesses and women entrepreneurs help them grow and help them learn. So she's a business coach. So she has tons of knowledge and insight that's going to help in that realm of marketing your business and really, knowing your worth. A lot of women entrepreneurs struggle with this because women are amazing and, and we know that and we love our allies too, I should mention. But, there's a special person or there's a special kind of unique feature to having a woman as an entrepreneur, and they have this superpower and we're trying to unleash that. This event.
2: That's awesome. And I think that's something that the audience can probably really appreciate from this upcoming event is the fact that not only is there going to be a local speaker, but you have someone, as well as you mentioned, who's flying all the way from San Francisco.
3: Absolutely. Yeah.
2: So I think that this event is going to be amazing. I cannot wait to go and hopefully join the event.
3: Yes.
2: As though I am not an entrepreneur myself, but I feel like that this event will still help me to, you know, learn some of the tips and skills that they are going to mention that will just help anyone in general, right?
3: Mm-hmm.
2: Face it in the business world for sure. So from all the events and the workshops that the University of Windsor's Office of Innovation and Research have held up to this date, as a coordinator, what are some of the important concepts or like lessons that you yourself have actually learned from your events that you've coordinated?
3: Mm-hmm. That's a really good question. And I mean, there's been a plethora of learnings at each one. I think specifically with this program for women entrepreneurs, it's been honestly the highlight of my career to be a part of this and to really give that voice and that spotlight to women and to give them opportunities that they maybe wouldn't have otherwise, right? I think with all of these events and specifically with our event next week, you know, networking is such an important thing to do, whether you're a student, whether you just started your journey in entrepreneurship, whether you're not an entrepreneur and you just are curious about that skill, because it is a skill that you can develop as well, right? We talk about like this being having the spirit of an entrepreneur or the mindset of a solution-based thinker and problem solver, right? Like that is helpful in truly any job, right? And I think one of the biggest lessons I'd say that I've seen over and over from all of our speakers, and we'll be talking about that next Thursday, is that, you know, it's to just start, right? If you have an idea, you have a project you want to pursue, don't let all the reasons or maybe some of the voices that are saying not to do it, don't let any of that get in the way and just begin, right? Just start with the first thing. A lot of our speakers have actually shared that wisdom. And I think it's a simple one, but it's very effective in that case, right? And I'd say the second one would probably be one of our speakers said, you know, that there are several barriers for women, especially in our professional careers. And there's power in numbers. You know, if we all work together and we form this community, which I think we have done with this program, thanks to our partners and everybody who's made this possible, we truly can have that power in numbers. Yeah, so the event, I mean, first of all, the tickets are free, which is a really nice benefit, right? You don't have to pay to attend. To register, registration is open until next Thursday, right before the event starts. So the event goes from 4 until around 7:30. It's happening at the University of Windsor School of Creative Arts downtown. So it's the old Windsor Armories building. So if you go on Eventbrite and you search Network Her, so Network H-E-R, the event should pop up straight away, and the registration is open, like I said. So we're welcoming everybody, right? We are specifically targeting women identifying folks who are interested in entrepreneurship, but we welcome the community, we welcome our allies, and anybody from either Canada or the U.S., you know, the Detroit or Windsor area, to come and check this out. The format of the event, we're going to kind of start with presentations and actually, we have local entrepreneur Jessica Critchlow. She is the founder of The Good Stuff in Amherstburg. It's an amazing, it's newly opened, and it's a wellness center. So she's actually going to be doing a little grounding exercise with us in between presentations and when we kind of switch over into the networking portion of the evening. And I find, shout out to all the introverts listening, because I think networking can sometimes be intimidating. And Jess is going to get us, you know, back into our minds, back into our bodies, and back into like a good mindset to start the networking. So I'm really excited for that. And during the networking mixer, we're going to have hors d'oeuvres, we're going to have drinks, we're, you know, non-alcoholic, of course, but some lovely kind of, you know, things to some activities, some engaging activities. And we'll also have 9 local women-owned businesses that will have little booths to browse during the networking. So we're so excited to see everybody there. All are welcome. I'm available if, you know, and you can, I can give you my contact info if anybody has questions. And we hope to see everybody there.
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2: Of course. 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
8: It kind of was just, well, now that we've done so many shows with that name, we can't really change it, but
9: yeah,
8: we kind of we have to stick with it now.
10: Makes sense. It sounds pretty good, honestly. Like,
8: thanks.
10: If I were to listen to a band and they have a kind of crappy name, that kind of changes my opinion on them. But I think General Chaos does have, I don't know, it has a nice sound to it.
8: Yeah. Thanks.
10: You guys started the band kind of young. I think you guys were, what, 12 or 14?
9: Well,
8: 12, 13, yeah.
10: Okay. So we
8: played our first show, like, very, very quickly. Actually, our first show was announced at first. The festival lineup was announced with our old name. We hadn't even settled on the name. It was and we changed it before. So we played our first show very quickly after forming the band.
9: Yeah, I think our set was like 13 minutes.
8: Yeah.
10: Oh.
8: We didn't have enough for an actual set.
9: Yeah.
10: Well, what was the first name of the band?
8: We're not. We changed it for a reason. It's a really crappy name, so we're not gonna say it again.
10: All right, that's fair. I was just wondering, how'd you guys get together? Was it just like a couple of friends hanging out and playing instruments, or were you intending to make the music and release stuff and play shows?
9: The first one, we were just like jamming sometimes.
8: Well, it was during COVID, and we were. I mean, I was brand new to guitar, and I think he was also
9: I was, like, just starting playing drums.
8: And it started with both of us, and then, we were going to the same school. And, it was kind of the natural progression to start. We were both playing instruments, so we started playing together, and then we created a band, and then just things happened.
9: Yeah.
10: Okay. That's usually the best way it goes, I'd say.
8: Yes.
10: When you guys were, like, just hanging out and playing, what did you play? Just what music, songs, anything you were just kind of into?
8: I mean, I want to say Ramones and Nirvana.
9: Yeah, we were playing, like, the basic covers at the beginning.
8: Yeah.
10: That's classic.
8: So, like, King Spirit, Blitzkrieg Bop and all that.
9: Yeah.
8: Yeah.
10: I just think it's amazing that there are still people who just hang out and make music and just do that kind of stuff, because I don't think it happens nearly as much right now and, like, nowadays. Like, comparing it to, like, the 90s and the 2000s, I feel like it was a lot more prominent back then.
8: Yeah, I don't know why people don't play as many instruments as before.
10: I don't know. I feel like you guys have been doing this music thing for 4 years, so...
8: Yeah.
10: Like, how have you worked through it all? Because I know you guys signed to a label, and there's probably a lot of press. Was that a big change?
9: I wouldn't say it was a... Well, yeah, but...
8: Well,
9: it was mostly, like, a lot of help. It helped us a lot.
8: Yeah.
10: Okay, yeah.
8: We're with Stomp Records, and they're really very nice to us. And they're not... It's not a major label trying to screw us over or make money off our backs. Well... At least.
9: I hope so.
8: Yeah, we hope so. Well, but yeah, they've been, it's more like they're helping us create something, and then we're splitting the profit.
9: Yeah.
10: Independent labels are better for that as well, because they let you make what you want, and they aren't breathing down your back to, like, tell you, make this, it'll make money, make this, do this. I think it'd probably be a lot more freeing, no?
8: Yeah, well, we're working with people who are passionate about the music industry, and all that. They're not trying to make as much money as they can.
10: I feel like it wouldn't make it seem like a job, and it feels still more like a hobby than
8: definitely
10: just work.
9: Yes, for sure. Yeah.
10: I have a few questions on, like, your writing and production of, like, actually making your music and doing all that.
8: Mm-hmm.
10: And I was doing some research, and I was wondering what bands or music inspired you, either just to pursue music or the writing process, your stylistic choices, any of that. Because obviously I do know some of the main ones, like Descendants, who else? Social Distortion, Rancid, The Ramones, like you said.
8: Yeah. Yeah, it's a good question. I'd say, I don't know, actually. it's kind of just mixing a bunch of stuff. Like, I listen to a lot of old 1940s and 50s country, and I think that's kind of cool, like some old Hank Williams and stuff. So I like the honesty of it. So that definitely inspires me.
9: So I'm trying to think about something I haven't already said previously, but I also try to go into different music styles. I guess it does help to, like, create music, because you're kind of, by creating something new, you're creating something that's, like...
8: Different,
9: yeah.
8: But I'd also... I'd say punk kind of gets old. It's a very similar genre, it's hard to explain, but a bunch of bands and songs sound the same. It's a bunch of similar chord progressions and stuff, so... But what's fun is to use the same chord progressions and make new songs out of them. So,
10: yeah, I could see how, like, it gets repetitive, but I feel like it also just does depend on the band, because you kind of have to dig into the other types of punk rather than just staying at the base level of, like, the classics. So I feel like you have to expand into more, like, I don't know, ska punk. I really like that. And I feel like it's kind of different than the regular stuff, you know?
8: Mm-hmm. Definitely.
10: So I wanted to ask you about the writing process. And I don't know, I could definitely tell you guys are, like, taking inspiration from the current state of the world. But is there anything else that you're thinking about making that's leaning towards, like, personal connection? Where it's, like, I don't know, based on your life or just, like, cool stuff you think of? Or just, like, trying out new stuff that's, like, not in your typical rotation, I'd say?
8: Definitely. Well, yeah. I'd say, personally, I made it's not really a promise, but I'm challenging myself not to write love songs, because there's way too many of those in the world.
10: Fair.
8: Kind of a thing that's been done too many times, in my opinion. I don't know. Of course, it's kind of always a good idea to try out, get outside of our comfort zone. So yeah, we try to do it as much as we can.
10: I was also wondering about the actual musicality of it. Do you guys all, like, write it individually on your own, or do you sit down and share ideas and work together to, I don't know, like, do you make the parts yourself and then kind of just put it together, or share ideas, telling like, oh, do this kind of tune, da-da-da-da-da?
9: Yeah, that's what we do. We most of the time, Kosane comes up with, like, one particular thing, and then we work on it to create something.
8: Yeah.
9: To, by adding, like, other stuff, and, like, yeah, we kind of do the whole sit-down, and you should do that, and you should do this.
8: And we try a bunch of stuff.
9: Yeah.
8: And a lot of things don't make the final cut, but at the same time, sometimes we have songs that just, we write it all at once. Like, it seems like every idea is a good idea, and then we just stick with it, and that's it. Yeah.
10: Yeah, I feel like probably a lot of the stuff just around you, too, the culture, people you hang out with, just any of that kind of stuff helps you draw inspiration in and helps you create. Like, you'll even just see something weird out walking around on the streets and then, I don't know, integrate into your music probably, right?
8: Mm-hmm. Well, I mean, Montreal is a great place to play. Obviously, it's a great place to have a band.
9: Yeah. Probably the best place in Canada right now.
8: Yeah.
9: So, for, like, the scene.
8: Yeah. We're hearing a bunch. I mean, we've heard from, well, also experience in playing in Ontario versus Quebec is that in Quebec, people care. It's hard to explain, but they're going to stop and look at if there's a band playing, they're going to stop and look. But I feel like in Ontario, people are just going to walk by and keep doing what they're doing.
10: Yeah, it's probably more of a richer culture in Montreal, probably, right? Because I know there's a lot of diversity there, too.
8: Yeah, obviously, yes.
9: Yeah, especially in, like, not especially, but also, like, in different, like, people, there's a lot of people who have, like, not the basic style of, like...
8: The very alternative.
9: Yeah, very alternative city.
8: Especially in our people our age.
9: Yeah.
8: Everybody's listening to old music, kind of like music from 20 or 30 years ago.
10: Oh, that's good.
8: I
10: know in Toronto, when I lived there, it was, I don't know, it wasn't very diverse culturally. Everyone kind of dressed the same. Everyone was into the same stuff. And I didn't really fit in there. And then I moved to where I live now, and it's still just not the greatest for actual individualism, you know?
8: Mm-hmm.
10: So I feel like I want to go to a place that has, like, people who dress and act how they want and who are actually authentic with themselves.
8: Well, that's, Montreal is great for that.
9: Yeah.
10: Okay, so my next question is literally so short, but what's your favorite song off the new album for both of you?
8: That's a good question. Can we do a top three?
10: Yeah, sure.
8: Okay, mine is, I have to say, The Idiots Have Taken Over, number 2, Zipco, number 3, and You Proved Nothing, number 1.
10: Okay, yeah.
8: And honorable mention is Wilder Days, the last track.
10: Yeah. I remember, I don't know, that was a really good way to end off the album, I'll say that.
8: Thanks.
9: Yeah. For me, it would be, I would say, 200 Yards for third place. Second place would be, I would say second place Zipco and first place Idiot. And which honorable mention, Junkie Territory.
10: All right. Are those also your favorite songs to actually perform live, or do you have different ones?
9: Yeah. 200 Yards is personally my favorite one to play. It's really fun to play, as a drummer.
10: I will say that one is really politically charged, and I was totally into it when I heard it.
8: Thanks.
10: I feel like as teenagers, a lot of people believe that we're too young to actually be talking so strongly about current politics and just things happening in the world. It kind of proves to me that you guys are secure with political stances, and, I don't know, you're actively informing yourselves on issues happening and how it affects us.
8: Kind of, I feel like it's our duty as a... good citizens of the world.
9: Yeah.
8: I don't know how to, but to be informed is kind of the minimum, in my opinion.
10: Speaking out is probably what counts as well, you know? Because you gotta know what's happening, but if you actually speak out about it, you're
8: of course
10: benefit.
8: Well, if you actually know what's happening, it's kind of difficult to not just to feel. Yeah.
10: No, exactly.
8: Feel the need to speak up about it. Well, I mean, personally, I grew up with family dinners being only politics. People talking about politics.
9: Yeah, me too, pretty much. Like, every day, there's a new thing happening.
8: Yeah. But 2025 and 2026 were great for inspiration and songwriting. In terms of that, politics and stuff.
10: That's a really funny way to phrase it. But, yeah, I could see that. There's just been so much happening, man. I can't.
8: Yep.
10: Okay, so also, this one is also very unrelated. But you could probably tell I'm not a French speaker. But I do know enough of the language to understand main idea of your French songs. And I think there was only, like, one on this album.
8: Mm-hmm. Yeah.
10: But I do think it's great that you're properly incorporating the language into your music. And it seems like you're putting a very small portion of your personal, like, I don't know, everyday life into the music. So are you guys planning on releasing any more music in French?
9: We haven't really thought about that yet.
8: Yeah.
10: No?
9: But I would say probably.
8: Maybe.
9: Probably.
8: But personally, I feel like French sounds well. When I write French, because I co-wrote some of the verses on the French song Bon Rien, but I find it difficult to make French sound good. I feel like English is easier to make the flow. Like the flow is better, in my opinion, in English than in French.
10: I could see that because I know French is like. It's just so hard to work with French. I hate writing in French. It is a pain.
8: And the different pronunciations of French is also complicated.
10: Like, also, like, feminine, masculine stuff, and then...
8: Yeah.
10: I can't even imagine rhyming or even trying to rhyme in French. Oh, that sounds like a nightmare.
8: Yeah, well, I mean, it's kind of like you can only... The easiest rhyme... Our verb, it's kind of, they all, and it's like, if I were to compare it to English, it's, you can only rhyme with
9: walking, with talking,
8: happening, talking, walking, things like that.
10: That's so fun. Oh my.
8: Yeah. Yeah.
10: Okay, so I will say this, we talked about your favorite songs. Personally, I think my favorite song off the album is Zipco, and I think that was also the first one I listened to from the press release.
8: Cool.
10: But the instrumentals on that song in particular, I just think are amazing. Because it has the complexity and the catchiness to make the song, I don't know, sound different than many of the other ones that are currently out. But I feel like during that guitar solo, where you had the bass layered with it, I just...

0: Kind of a beast.
1: Do you play rhythm or lead more? What do you think?
0: I like both. I play whichever whenever I want to.
1: It's the best way to do it. You know, best way to do it. Whatever, man. Yeah. I will say that I also mostly listen to your new album. I didn't listen to much of your first one, so
0: you're not missing much.
1: I will say, I think Can't Please Them All, I felt like you guys really found your sound compared to the first one. And I think I prefer that one a little bit. Because, I don't know, it was very unique and it was captivating because the songs were, like I said, different. Because I don't hear much punk currently coming out from where I look. But
0: yeah.
1: Did you guys do anything different on this album compared to the first one? Like, did you guys cover themes or just obviously tried out new sounds, but anything, like, drastically different?
0: I think our writing just got better.
2: Yeah, and we spent more time, like, making the songs, like, working on the songs.
0: The first album was just, we recorded everything that we had.
2: Yeah, it was a compilation of everything that we'd ever written.
0: Yeah.
1: Okay, well, you guys are getting older now, too, so it's probably, like, I don't know, stuff you're more passionate and more proud of, rather than just putting it out so you have enough.
0: And we also had all the experience of the first album, so we could not make the same mistakes or learn from things we had done in the past.
1: Learn from, I don't know, the past is always good to reflect on for literally anything, which sounds dumb, but if it works, it works. I was listening to your album, and I kind of just wrote down notes when I was listening to it, so I just have a bunch of random notes written down.
0: Yep.
1: But I'm going to say this. The first time I listened to General Chaos, I was listening to it, and I was like, holy crap, like, this is good. And I thought you guys were grown. Like, I truly thought you guys were in your 20s or something. Because when I'm in the press links, I'm clicking on the song, I'm listening to it. I read the stuff after, man. Like, you know. But I'm just truly amazed that you guys are, like, 16, like, around that age. It's just, I don't know, I probably couldn't create music that is just so cohesive and strong. And the crazy part is, it's just, I'm only a year older than you, so it's not, like, I don't know, it just baffles me. Because I couldn't imagine doing that. So I'm just, like, thoroughly impressed.
0: Thank you. Thanks a lot. We really appreciate it.
2: Yeah.
0: And we worked really hard on it we were trying to get that kind of feedback. So,
2: yeah.
0: Yeah.
1: How long did you guys work on it for?
2: The album?
0: Since we got Ode in the band.
2: Yeah.
0: So that's...
2: Even before that. We wrote some songs.
0: Yeah.
2: Some songs were written before that.
0: Mm-hmm.
1: Okay.
0: No. Mm-hmm. 6:30 Wilder Days. Yes, 65 Cadillac and Wilder Days were written... I'd say in late 2024, and then in November, Ode joined the band, and that's when we started writing.
2: Yeah.
1: I don't know, that seems like a decent amount of time to write an album.
0: It's like a year and a half.
2: Yeah, we recorded it in...
0: No, I think we spent a year.
2: Yeah.
0: Since we recorded it in November 2025.
2: Yeah, November 2025. Ode came November 2025.
0: Yeah.
2: So yeah, 1 year.
0: It was almost exactly a year.
1: That's impressive too. Man, I'm not good with, like, producing music, and I can't make music, so I just, I don't know, I admire anyone who can just make music right off
0: Thanks
1: the bat like that. Even if they sit down and have to work on it a long time, I can't do it, so, you know.
0: Thanks, we appreciate it.
1: So I was also going to ask some questions about, like, Montreal and Quebec in general, because...
0: Yeah.
1: I don't know much about Quebec's music culture, but I know enough, I'd say, but I don't know a lot. I hope that makes sense. This is pure curiosity. How is Quebec's alternative scene? Like, dive into a little bit.
0: There's not much outside of Montreal.
2: Well, that's not even true. We play a show, like, Beat Down, and we play two shows. I feel like the people...
0: No, alternative... Well, I mean... But it's every time we play outside of Montreal, we play in front of a bunch of. I mean, in Quebec, we play in front of
2: the older
0: 40-year-old dads.
2: Yeah, the older scene, like 90s scene. But in Montreal, there's basically every weekend there's like a sold-out show of people our age, like younger and a little bit older, like from

0: 14 to like 20, I guess.
1: That's and, awesome.
0: Yeah, there's a lot of people that go to the show. Like the general like scene is pretty
2: it's pretty strong, and there's a lot of bands.
0: Yeah, and started like I guess like 3 years ago.
2: Yeah, 3 years ago is when it started getting big.
1: Okay, that's
2: like
0: we kind of started like playing shows at the same time as this like scene like became bigger.
2: Yeah, we kind of grew with the scene.
0: Yeah,
2: in parallel. So yeah.
1: Yeah, that's actually really neat, because I know where I live right now, there's hardly people my age who are into, like, the stuff I'm into, and it kind of sucks, but
2: yeah,
1: I don't know. I just never really heard much about Montreal's music scene other than, I think, Heavy Montreal and Pooza Fest, which is...
2: Yeah, well, I mean, I also think there's a big, counterculture... identity with the youth of in Quebec.
1: Okay.
2: Ever since Quebec started becoming I'm trying to find a word. It's like when you separate the church and the state.
0: Yeah.
1: Ah, I get that. Well, yeah, yeah.
2: Yeah, that happened in the 60s, and ever since it's been I think counterculture. There's been a big counterculture movement in Quebec.
0: Secularism.
2: Secularism.
0: Yeah.
1: Mm. Okay. Yeah, that makes sense. You guys just played Pooza Fest last weekend, so how was it? Because I saw a few clips from it last weekend. You guys did great, because, I don't know, I was very surprised by the quality of the performance, because, like I said, they're new songs that you're performing, and I know performing new songs is a little bit rough.
2: Well, yeah, it was a very cool show, and there was lots of people. Since it was a free outdoor show.
0: Yeah, and there's people who come, like, there, like, every year. So, you know, we had, like, there's always a lot of people. So it was
2: cool. Yeah, there's it's like a big Montreal event. I think probably the biggest punk festival in Quebec.
0: Yeah.
2: Independent festival, maybe.
1: Yeah.
2: And so you have people who just systematically go every year, no matter the tickets. And or the band, and but you since it was in downtown Montreal, there's a lot of people walking by who just stop and watch. Yeah,
0: we got a lot of good positive feedback from our show.
2: Yeah, and since we were the first band opening up the festival on Friday, because it's from Friday to Sunday, there was some, I don't want to say a lot of hype, but there was some hype.
0: Yeah, because we were the first band.
2: Yeah.
1: Okay. Was this your, was this your second time playing Pooza Fest?
2: This was our fourth time.
1: What?
2: Playing Pooza Fest.
1: That's crazy. I didn't know that.
2: Yeah, that was our, fourth time.
1: Wow.
2: Yeah.
1: This is going to sound dumb, but Pooza Fest is one of those festivals I really want to go to, because there's always just so many good artists there, and it's always a packed lineup, in my opinion, because I think there was a lot of people there.
2: They have good taste in curating lineups there.
0: Yeah, well, it's made by people who, like, actually know the band.
2: Yeah, it's... One of the founders is Hugo Muti from the St. Catherine, the band. They were on Fat Records. They were pretty big. And, so it's people from the industry participating in the industry.
0: Yeah.
1: That's good.
2: Yeah.
1: That's how you get the good music. It's not just...
2: Exactly.
1: Like, putting people just for even just attraction from other people, but it's stuff that people is actually going to enjoy. People mm-hmm. like the music. It's authentic. It's, I don't know. It's all the kind of stuff that the people who are into the music will like.
2: Yeah.
1: So we did speak about the artists. Which ones stuck out to you, or just in general from your entire music career? Like, who's the craziest to meet?
2: Craziest to meet?
0: The best artist?
2: Well, it wasn't. Does it have to be linked to the music career, or just
1: nah? Just who's the craziest like artist or person you've ever met that's just baffled you?
2: Well, me personally, it's Mike Ness from Social Distortion.
1: Ooh,
2: that was crazy, and he mentioned I gave him a CD of General Chaos, our first album, and he talked about it on stage. So that was pretty cool.
1: That's crazy.
2: Yeah. But also, we met the singer for Goldfinger.
1: Okay.
2: At a festival last year, so that was pretty cool too.
0: I don't know. I don't really know. I would say my dad, but I guess it's too too obvious. So.
1: It works. If you want that as your answer, it works.
0: Well, I guess.
2: Yeah, Guillaume Beauregard. He plays in
0: Machin, which is probably one of the biggest punk bands.
2: Yeah, they're probably the biggest punk band right now in Quebec.
1: Okay. Yeah. That's neat.
2: And they're a francophone band, too.
0: Yeah,
2: that's pretty cool.
0: And I really, really, really enjoy their music.
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3: So let me set the scene. It's 2 in the afternoon and 34 degrees.
4: Drivers who use handheld devices such as cell phones are 4 times more likely to get into crashes serious enough to cause injury or even death. Brain injuries such as those caused by distracted driving kill more people under the age of 20 than any other causes combined. 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Everyone deserves to travel on our roads without fear.

0: You guys just opened for Strung Out just over a week ago, I think it was.
1: Yeah.
0: When was that? I think that was the 13th, no? Yeah.
1: Yeah, the 13th of May. Yeah. So, yes, you guys 8 days ago.
0: That's awesome, man.
1: Yeah, like, that's pretty cool.
0: That must have been crazy for you guys. What was just running through your head when you were experiencing that? Getting the call that, oh, yeah, you're going to open for them, and then actually just doing it, you know?
1: Well, it's obviously pretty exciting. And there were, at the show, there were way more people than we thought were going to be there. And we had good people liked us. And yeah. We were able to give a CD to Jason from the singer of Strung Out.
0: Oh, awesome.
1: So that's amazing.
0: Was that probably one of the biggest, bigger or biggest venue you've ever played?
1: Yes.
2: Yeah, I think it was.
1: Okay.
2: You got bigger things going.
1: Yeah, but
2: yeah, we have way bigger things going.
1: We're playing a huge, huge show in Montreal in August.
2: At some point.
0: Yeah, yeah. What yeah. is it?
2: We can't.
1: I don't think we can today. It's going to be announced tomorrow.
0: So oh, okay.
1: Kind of fun.
0: Awesome.
1: Oh, yeah. Well, we can. I'm sure we can say it. Well, we're
2: okay.
1: Awesome. Well, we're going to open for The Offspring in Montreal. Yeah, it's. I mean, we just found out yesterday.
2: Yeah.
0: Crap, like that's crazy.
1: I know, and it's like a 2,000 capacity venue.
0: That's
2: wild. Yeah, it's like
1: yes, August 5th.
2: Pretty much the biggest venue in Montreal for like the big shows.
1: Yeah.
0: Okay.
2: Well, not the biggest,
1: well,
2: but
1: except for Centre Bell, but that's just,
2: yeah, that's like for Taylor Swift concert.
1: Yeah.
2: So.
0: Also, if you do that, you got to take a picture and post that on your
2: obviously.
0: Instagram.
2: Yeah.
0: You have to do that, man. Come on.
2: Yeah.
0: That's wild. Sorry, I'm just.
1: Yeah, we're pretty baffled.
2: Yeah, yeah.
0: That's crazy.
2: Like, I remember, like, before that was like, oh, we should ask our, like, label to, like, book us the show. I was like, yeah, I guess we can try.
1: It was a huge reach.
2: Yeah, like, I was like, that's never going to happen. But, like, it did happen, and I was like, no way.
1: Yeah.
0: Whoa.
1: We're pretty stoked.
2: Yeah.
0: Good. You should be. Brag about it when you're allowed to say it. Brag about it and tell everyone and just, I don't know, make a big deal of it. You deserve it, honestly. If it's something like that, do it.
1: Thanks.
0: I think that was the last stop of that tour, right?
1: Yes, it was. It was the final date.
0: Do you think that added a lot of adrenaline and, like, a lot of, maybe not pressure, but, I don't know, did it seem more, like, crazy, I'd say?
1: I don't think people were paying that much attention to us.
2: I mean,
1: they were. There's a big problem. It's not much of a problem, but it's like a huge nostalgic feeling in Quebec.
0: Okay.
1: About the 90s and all those.
2: We get told that like, we're not at all.
1: Yeah, we're being always like told, oh yeah, you guys are the next generation.
2: Yeah.
1: All the time. So.
0: That's.
1: Well,
0: so
1: I mean,
0: good.
1: It's cool.
2: Yeah, it's really
1: but
2: cool.
1: It's often closed. Minded people,
2: yeah.
1: When it comes to punk,
0: I could see that. I could definitely see that. Yeah, I do think if people continue making music, though, I feel like punk could get another big resurgence just across the world, maybe, or at least in the States. Because I know, what are the big places in the States that make punk? I know it's New York and California.
1: Well, LA.
0: Yeah.
2: California.
1: Everywhere in California, there's like all the Orange County and all those Santa Cruz, Santa Monica, San Diego. I think the whole East Bay area has always been making funk.
0: Yeah, I feel like also a lot of the bands that came out of there, they're going on tours again as like final tour or an anniversary tour of just like, oh, look it, we're back.
2: Yeah.
0: Because I know Pinhead Gunpowder just released yesterday that they're coming to, I think, Detroit. And I'm like, dude, I gotta go. Because I don't know. That's like one instance of how it's kind of getting resurgence, but they're kind of also just taking back from their old stuff. I don't know.
1: Yeah, well, those shows, I feel like it's a lot of dads and 40-year-olds who are gonna go.
0: Yeah.
1: So, yeah.
0: The younger bands, I feel like, will do draw in the younger generation. So I think we need just more young people in bands, because
1: yes.
0: I think that's what needs to happen to get the resurgence for the music, you know?
1: Yes.
0: That made no sense. You know what I'm trying to say?
2: Yeah.
0: Okay, so what are some future, like, plans or aspirations you guys have for the band? Is this something you want to do for, like, I don't know, long time, for the rest of your life, that kind of stuff? Because I know music doesn't really, like, go, but actually doing it with the group, you know?
2: Well, I think, yeah.
1: As long as it's fun.
2: Yeah, as long as it's possible. Like we're going to start writing new songs very soon.
0: Yeah, maybe release an EP, even just a couple singles.
2: Yeah, we were
1: thinking of making a split album, EP with a band from Montreal. They're called Conflit Majeur.
0: Okay.
1: And it's a francophone band, and
2: I don't know if it's actually going to happen.
1: Yeah, we're talking about it. We pitched the idea.
0: All right. Yeah. If you do that, then that could also potentially lead to a couple shows.
1: Yes.
0: Of where you just play the EP just with that band and split it, you know?
1: Yeah.
0: That'd be good. That'd be good. I feel like it'd draw in a lot of people as well.
1: Yeah, it would.
0: Okay, so also touring, right? How does that look for you guys? Because I don't know if you guys have toured outside of Quebec. I know you said a little bit in Ontario, but would you be open to touring, like, further in Ontario or just in Canada in general?
2: Well, yeah, we're going to try.
1: Well, we would, but we have... For right now, only one person has a license.
0: Oh.
2: Also that, yeah.
1: So, but Rémi and I are both in the process of
2: having our license. But also with school, it's going to be harder. But when we're going to, like, now we're going in a, I don't know if you know what TGIP is, but it's basically like college.
1: It's kind of between high school. So they take away 1 year of high school and they replace it with TGIP.
2: And then after that is university. And we have like way more... holiday, like, we have, I think it's, like, basically 6 months.
0: Oh, okay, that's
2: good. So we're going to have a lot of time to, like, tour and stuff.
1: Yeah, and I'm going to do trade school, and I'm in after 18 months, I'm going to be working, so the trades are good for touring.
0: I was going to say that you could have done, like, a summer tour, but at the same time, that'd take away your entire summer. And that might, I don't know. Sometimes you just need a break, because I know you guys are doing this while in school. And I don't know, you probably get pulled out of school a lot, because I don't know.
1: Like right now?
2: Yeah.
0: Like I was about to say, like right now. Because for me, I have co-op at my school where we go to a place and we work there for half the day, and I'm at the radio station. So it's great. I don't do nothing. I listen to music. Oh. I have a show, so I just play music. I get to interview bands.
1: Yeah.
0: But it doesn't really affect my actual school stuff to do this, you know? I just have to do a little bit of work outside, but it's not bad in that way. But I know if I was doing touring on top of that, I'd be going crazy. I couldn't do that.
2: Yeah, I mean, it's cool to, like right now we have a little bit less shows, because, like, in the last 2 months we have basically, like, show every weekend. And it's cool to just, like, be back and, like, relax sometimes.
0: Yeah
2: I mean, everyone needs that, I guess, with, especially right now in school. Well, for me, it's like kind of the finals. Like, this week I have like 3 exams.
0: Oh.
2: I just had an exam, like, right now. I had an exam yesterday. I'm gonna have an exam tomorrow, so
0: yeah.
2: But if I had shows on top of that, it would be pretty hard.
1: Yeah,
0: I think maybe in Montreal the semesters and school is different, because I don't end until next month, so I feel like that would be also difficult if you were thinking about touring, you know?
1: Well, we're ending in
2: June 21st.
1: Yeah.
0: Oh.
1: But the exams are, like, 2 weeks before the end, so there's kind of a useless 2 weeks after
2: Yeah,
1: that.
2: That's kind of, yeah.
0: That's...
2: like, when we finish our exams, especially right now, because we're in our last year, we're graduating, I don't think anyone's going to show up to school.
1: Yeah.
0: Oh, that's fair. I don't show up near the last few days anyway.
1: Yeah.
0: You don't do anything, but you sit there and you study, bro. It's so useless.
2: Yeah.
0: I could do that at home. Like, come on.
2: Yeah, I could do that.
1: But I want to be there for the last bell. I made a deal with my friends. We're all going to, like, witness the last bell.
0: Aw, that's wholesome, though. That's good.
2: Oh, 10 dong.
1: Ding dong, yeah.
0: Also, I had a few questions on touring, but I'm cutting some out because they're kind of useless. If you do go on tour, come to Windsor, which is a very small town by the border of Detroit, and come down, and I will, like, email me. I will promote it on my show. I'll promote it on posters and crap.
1: Awesome.
0: And then I will come and drag my friends to see it live, even if they don't like the music, like I said.
1: Oh, yeah.
0: But I don't care. So. All
1: right, well, thanks a lot.
0: Windsor. Also, I Windsor. Will say this. Windsor does not have a very good, like, music culture that's coming from the place. Like, we have a lot of acts that come to us, but I feel like a lot of the people here just don't create.
1: Mm-hmm.
0: There's some, but it's usually not the kind of music I'm into, you know?
1: Yeah.
0: So it kind of, I don't know, puts a damper on some things like that. Okay, so this is literally my last question. So, finally, where can people find your new album to buy it?
1: In some record stores, there's not much in Ontario, but I know Sonic Boom in Toronto has our record.
0: All right.
1: Or just Bandcamp. If you look up General Chaos on Bandcamp, you're going to find our record.
0: Awesome. And you can stream it.
2: Yeah, we're in Montreal, so pretty much, like,
1: anybody in Montreal can
2: like
1: catch a show.
2: Mostly major vinyl store in Montreal, we're all there.
0: All right.
1: Montreal, Quebec City, stuff like that.
0: That's going to conclude the interview. Thank you so much, guys, for taking the time to complete this and skipping out of school. Because
1: our pleasure.
0: I think it was great. I think we had a good chat. It lasted quite long. I'm very happy about that.
1: Awesome. Well, thank you very much.
2: Yep.
1: No worries. Kay. Thanks so much.
0: Of course.
1: Have a good day.
2: Yeah.
0: You too. Bye-bye.
1: See ya. Bye.
2: Bye.

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1: We awaken to it in the morning, we set our clocks by it, we dress according to the weather reports. 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

Hello, everybody, and happy Friday. Welcome to Different Sounds, the show that explores the alternative side of Arabic music with your host, Mohammed, here on CJAM Radio, 99.1 FM in Windsor and in Detroit. Thank you for joining us. Been away for a couple of weeks and back with more music and more new material. Very excited about today's show. We just heard from Lebanese Yasmin Hamdan and Hal from the album Yanas. Of course, Yasmin Hamdan is one half of the Lebanese band Soap Kills. Before that, we heard from Zaid and May, or May and Zaid, and this is Zaid Hamdan, who is the other half of Soap Kills, and this is a collaboration with the Egyptian singer May, and we heard Adi, or Normal, from the album Zaal. And then a new single, probably not even a single, maybe a leak for a new CD from the band Mazaj, the Arab-American band based here in the area. We heard Higher Ed, and rumor has it that they are planning a triple release, their second part of Tufan, which was dedicated to Palestine and what's going on in Gaza, and then some material that they recorded over in 23, but also a new project that is commemorating the changes in Syria. So that would be very exciting to have three new releases from this band that we play here on Different Sounds a lot. So with that, we have a very exciting show planned for you today. So hopefully you will stick around, enjoy, and relax.

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2: 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We heard before the break from Haidar Hamdi, and we heard Memory from the album Fikra. And before that, from Algeria, Jimmy Oihid, we heard Yashab, and that is from the album Oriental Roots. And then before that, from the band Hayajan, formed by musicians and Alaa Wardi, we heard Zubala or Garbage, and that is from their second album, Khusuf al-Ard. And we started with a piece from the band Dua, and it's called Hadithuni, or Tell Me. And this is from a label that was very progressive in the 70s, that is called Habibi Funk, and it is exactly what we play here on Different Sounds. It used to look at independent musicians and alternative musicians and produce it. If you have a chance to look for Habibi Funk as a label or record label, there's a lot of interesting music under that. With that, I also want to give a shout out to our newest fan of the show, Omar Moabbi, and that I had a chance to see last week and discuss a lot of the music that we play here. Thank you for being a listener, Omar, and hopefully you are enjoying the show today.

And that was, oh my goodness, several bands with well-established names. Aziz Maraqa with Mashrou' Layla, with Risala, with Yasin Shaheen, and Kareem, and Yasin Qasim, and Kareem Abu Rida. And this is from a event that took place a while ago that was called Liqa Iqa, or the meeting of percussion, or the meeting of a beat. And we heard Amba Dafi'. That is an album where all those bands came together. There's a beautiful, almost 10 minutes piece that is called Open Fusion, where they went in improvising. Maybe we'll play it to you one day. And before that, we heard from the band 47 Soul from their second album, Belfaron Promise. We heard Machina. And we started with the alternative ADM musician, Hello Psych Aleppo, who is Samir Simon Dahar, who records under Hello Psych Aleppo. And we heard Sufi Hop from the album Gulillah. 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

0: And that was the Egyptian band Wust al-Balad, and we heard it, Kalimi, or Speak, from their first album that was titled Wust al-Balad. And before that, from the band Wama, we heard Raiha Gaya, Going and Coming Back. And that is from the album by the same name, Raiha Gaya. And right before that, we heard from an interesting artist, Bilbao, and we heard Casablanca Shuffle. And that is from the album Habibi Funk, an eclectic selection. As we mentioned, Habibi Funk was a recording label in the 70s, and that recorded a lot of these musicians. You are listening to Different Sounds, the show that explores the alternative side of Arabic music, with your host Mohammed here on CJAM Radio. Don't go away. We'll be right back after this very short break.
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4: Killer and disabler of people under the age of 44 and kills more people under the age of 20 than any other causes combined. 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

And that was the band Tooth, or the Syrian band in the Golan Heights. And from their second album, Laissez Passer, we heard Bayati Blues. And before that, from Jordanian Maysa Dow, we heard Your Eyes. And that is from the album Between City Walls. And we started with Mariam and Ernie Tolar, Egyptian-Canadian father and daughter, and a song that's called As-Salam, or Peace. And that is from an album titled Cairo to Toronto. 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

And we're listening to Canadian band Sababa 5 and a piece that is called Hadibil. And before that, from Sudan, a artist Nuba Noor, we heard Lil Baladina for Our Country. And that is from a single that is part of a compilation of many Sudanese artists. And as we leave you with another Sudanese musician or band, Situna, and a piece that is called Anil Malu from an album titled Queen of Henna, we come towards the end of our show for today. You have been listening to Different Sounds, the show that explores the alternative side of Arabic music, with your host Muhannad here on CJAM Radio 99.1 FM. And thank you for joining us. Hopefully you enjoyed the show. And until we meet next week, may your days be filled with peace, love, and great music. 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

0: Welcome to the Swamp. You're in it with Licks on this Friday, January 17th. It's my 2025 goal to do this weekly unless I am really physically impaired and cannot get into the studio to do it. So this is the second episode of The Swamp for 2025. And we're back, baby. last week's episode, you know, I was a little rusty. I was really proud of the playlist, but I think the execution left something to be desired. There's a lot of tracks from our new music library, which we love to see. It was a bit more of a... what do you call it? Why can't I think of what's it called when there's multi-genres? Oh my god. I listen to mostly dance music and techno, but why can't I think of the words right now? It was multi-genre mixtape vibes all over the board. My favorite tracks were the two by Able Noise that I played. So you haven't checked it out yet, check out High Tide by Able Noise. That's their new album. Also a track by Ipsium, who apparently is a new Windsor Vaporwave artist, but CJammers, or the staff and core volunteers here, don't know who this person is. So if you are Ipsium, get at us. We really, really like your new album, and we'd love to meet you. Today, we're starting out dancey, as you can maybe tell. We started out chill with some Panda Bear. That was Eric Copeland and Panda Bear with Cheap Treat. I really, really love that track. I don't know, that's just been kind of my vibe lately, so I started out the set with that. Then we got into some Malugi with Drop It Down, and This Underneath Me is the one, the only Airgasm God. I can't help but love this stuff. I love Airgasm God. I don't know if he's considered he, they, she, he, or I don't know what they identify as. I also am not sure if in the high snobriety world of techno, are artists like Airgasm God looked down upon because of their remixing of such like classic techno hits, maybe, but is Airgasm God fun? Yes, and I love to listen to it, so I'm playing it. After this, we're going to get into some more fun stuff, and then a brand new release from NAF Recordings out of Montreal, which is a great record label up there. All right, enjoy. See you soon. I went to go say soon and later at the same time. Okay, bye.
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0: 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You are in the swamp with Licks. I'm recording this on the afternoon of Thursday, January 16th, and I just got the very sad news that David Lynch died. Ooh. Damn. Very, very sad news. I know a lot of CJammers are big, big Lynch fans. Big Twin Peaks fans. Wow. I'm in shock, I think. He was 78. I mean, that is up there. Wow. I don't know what to say. My ringtone is literally the Twin Peaks theme song. Wow, I'm sad. I'm sad. Yeah. Twin Peaks is a show I discovered, I think, at the end of high school. Just the style, the tone, the script, Agent Cooper. Lynch's writing is just, it's hilarious, it's gripping, it's fun, it's dark and twisty. Yeah, I definitely think I'm gonna have to do a Twin Peaks deep dive. Also the director of Mulholland Drive, Blue Velvet. Chances are you've seen something in the realm of Lynch. Dune. He did make a version of Dune, which is maybe his most hilarious body of work. Whether it's meant to be hilarious or not, it, like, I cannot get the image of, I don't know, the Harkonnen or whatever when he floats to the sky in the Lynch version. It's so funny. But I'm mostly a fan of Twin Peaks, the Twin Peaks series. It's a great series, like, stylistically, the way it's written, it's really off the wall, but it's a cult favorite. I've introduced it to many, many people in my life. I've dressed up as Twin Peaks characters for Halloween. I can't believe it. I wasn't aware that he was maybe declining in health. I'm not sure what is the cause. I've just seen the post on Instagram. Actually, a friend texted me letting me know. Wow. Sad day. Wow. You might know him on, I think it was on Twitter or his YouTube during the pandemic. Maybe it was before the pandemic, but I want to say he started doing it in the pandemic. His weather updates on YouTube or Twitter. I'll have to look that up. But those were hilarious and heartwarming, which is how I sum up David Lynch when I see him. I mean, not in person, obviously. I don't personally know David Lynch. But heartwarming, hilarious, and like such a creative mind. The span of his characters in something like Twin Peaks, which is a full-blown series, like the scope of these characters, like how does someone not only come up with each one of those characters, like Laura, I can't even remember all their names, but you have the chick with the eye patch, Lucy, the log lady. How do you come up with all of those characters, but then also put them all in one small town, but one small series as well? And somehow it works, and somehow it's so enjoyable for so many viewers. I don't know. I'm not as articulate as the late Mr. Lynch, but yeah, his work has really impacted me and a lot of my friends, so RIP, pouring one out for you, Mr. Lynch. Very sad news, and in his honor, I'm going to play my ringtone, the Twin Peaks theme by Angelo Badalamenti. Iconic track. You've probably, if you're not familiar with Lynch's work or Twin Peaks, you might have heard this theme song bouncing around. I know when Twin Peaks kind of reemerged in TV, it was filmed in the 80s, 90s. It kind of reemerged on Tumblr for me, at least, in around 2009, I want to say. It was all over Tumblr. And yeah, so you might have heard it then during its reemergence, but I'm going to play it for you right now on the show. Forgive me for the fan in the background. The ongoing joke or thing here is that our basement studio is very, very overheated this winter. So yeah, it's quite unbearable. I gotta keep the fan on or I am going to melt in a pool of oil, just like the Harkonnen in Lynch's Dune. Is the evil Emperor Harkonnen? I think it is. Anyways, here's Angelo Badalamenti. This is my tribute to the late David Lynch. This is the Twin Peaks theme, and you are tuned into Swamped on CJAM 99.1 FM.

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You are in the Swamp with Licks. I'm back. I admit the David Lynch news kind of took me by surprise. I had to go tell my coworkers. We are all very sad. It's a sad day. As I said earlier, lots of Lynch fans in the building. And if you don't know Lynch, you know something adjacent to Lynch for sure. Kyle MacLachlan was a big star in a lot of his films. The remake of Dune is a pretty classic one. Yeah, I just wanted to read a quote that came up that was by him, but put out by the statement that came with his family's announcement of his passing. And that is, there's a big hole in the world now that he's no longer with us. But as he would say, keep your eye on the donut and not on the hole. It's a beautiful day with golden sunshine and blue skies all the way. Can't help but tear up reading that. Rest in peace, David Lynch. I know it's going to be one that lots of CJMers are talking about for a while. And if you haven't watched any of Lynch, start at Twin Peaks. That's my favorite. I'm gonna admit I'm less of a fan of Mulholland Drive and Blue Velvet. I'm a huge fan of the Dune, of Lynch's Dune. I love doing a fun watch of that. But Twin Peaks really, really, really influenced me in my early 20s. I think I first watched it when I was 18, maybe, simply because it was a giant phenomenon on Tumblr. Tons of screen caps of Twin Peaks. I saw, who is it? Sherilyn Fenn? That's her name, right? Let me see. Yeah, Sherilyn Fenn. And Madgina Mick and Kyle MacLachlan, I recognized those faces in these screen caps. Well, I knew Kyle MacLachlan from Desperate Housewives. And I was like, oh my God, it's that guy from Desperate Housewives when he was young. And that kind of what gripped me in. And I had recognized Sherilyn Fenn from, is she of 90210 fame? Let me see. No, maybe she just looks like the rest of those women. But I recognize these actors when they were younger, starring in this show that everyone was posting on Tumblr. Oh, Sherilyn Fenn is from Detroit, though. That's cool. I did not know that. It premiered on ABC in 1990. So it was like this fashion from the 90s. Late 80s, the long kilts, sweaters. It's set in Oregon, I think. Twin Peaks is set in something like Oregon. Very, very desolate. Not desolate, because desolate in terms of people, but in a lush forestry area, of course, because a big part of the show is the logging, that is the lumber yard and the logging factory. I know what I'm talking about. I know this industry. The fashion and the tone of Twin Peaks really, really just stuck with me throughout the years. I love that kind of style and tone of a show, like very dark, but wow, yeah, I really know film terms, guys. The show is dark but warm. I don't know, just start with the first two seasons of Twin Peaks. Not as big as a fan of the later third season or the movie, to be honest, but the first two seasons of Twin Peaks are some of my favorite television. So if you want my recommendation, it's that. And for a fun, wacky watch, Lynch's Dune. Again, rest in peace, David Lynch. My thoughts are with his family. What a light in the entertainment industry, and
probably to his family, obviously to his family. Yeah, he will be missed. His here and there is on social media, and his little videos and the screen caps of his quotes, they're really going to be missed. I mean, I'm sure they're going to be widely shared, but yeah, wow, just sad news today. After I played the Twin Peaks theme song by Angelo Badalamenti, I played two tracks by a band called Noom, P-N-O-O-M, that is. They have a new release called Energy, and those two tracks were John Machine and Strong Most Level. I have no idea what I'm going to play next. I'll fill the next 5 minutes with something. But this is pre-recorded. It's not live. So don't worry. You're not going to get 5 minutes of dead air. Something will come on after I'm done rambling, done yapping, as the youth say. Thanks for tuning in on CJAM 99.1 FM.

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You are in the swamp with Licks, and under me is Caribou. Not literally, but yikes. Caribou's new release are a few Solomon remixes. You might have seen the giant balloon heads of him and Solomon. Was that real? I don't know. But it's quite funny. I'm still kicking myself for missing Caribou in Detroit over the summer. That looked a lot of fun. Looked like a lot of fun. With the car boat in the background on the Detroit River, you might have seen it in the news. It was, I think, like a big Hummer or something. It was a boat. It was a little speedboat, but it was in the shape of a car. It was so very Detroit. So I'm sad that I missed that IRL. But I'm sure I'll see something just as wacky next time I'm in Detroit. I have a little bit of catching up to do. I got a little out of sync there, learning about David Lynch's passing. We played... Oh, no, I wanted to talk about the Cibola track that I played, because that was a really good one. So that was a while up there, maybe in the first half hour. There's three half hour segments. I think it was in the first segment. Cibola is out of Montreal, and they are on NAF Recordings. Let me just try to find it again. Okay, this is the page. Cibola, sorry, I'm keeping the fan on. I turned it off to talk about Lynch, but it is so hot in the CJAM bunker. I cannot do without it. I'm literally melting. It's winter in Canada. So you gotta gear up for the winter, and I'm in a sweater and pants and boots, and it's hot. It's so hot. Anyways, Cibola out of Montreal. This release is called, I'm gonna butcher this, I don't know how to speak Icelandic, so I don't know how the U with the accent is pronounced, but Utilkut. Would Bjork be proud of that? I don't know. Utilkut? I don't know. Very pretty name. It means... God damn it, what does it mean? I lost my place. Oh, here it is. Okay. Okay. Utilkut. Where does it say what this word means? I swear... Okay, never mind. Let me tell you something else cool about the album. I thought in the description it said what the ice... Oh, no, it does, it does, it does. There's literally a paragraph that says, this is from the Bandcamp page, go download the album. The title, an Icelandic word evoking the faint, fresh traces left by the outdoors, reflects the EP's essence, a meeting of the intimate and the expansive, where isolation gives way to a sense of something vast and untouchable. I played the track Southern Digital. There is a track on here called First Step to Peace. It's the Tim Reaper remix. I'm going to play it next because I love Tim Reaper. And that was a really, really cool surprise to see a Tim Reaper remix on this album. But first, I'll tell you about some of the other stuff I played. Then we'll do that. And then I might not have enough time to play anything else. But I'll see you next week. We heard two tracks by Noom. I really, really liked that. Austin Atto with I'm on the Phone. That was a fun track after that. I noticed that Noom's album and Austin Atto's album, they're all called Energy. That was not planned, but it was funny seeing them all as I'm typing them in logs. They're all these albums are called Energy. Cool. Then we heard a new track with CL, Toronto CL, on it. Really, really love CL's work. That track was called Vocal Fry, which I have a lot of. And it was on a release called Wonk Donk, which I thought was quite funny. So we heard that track. We heard two tracks by Mugger, which is a sick, sick band, a hardcore band. Let me pull up where they're from.
Mugger is a female fronted band, which is super rad. And that one track was with Detroit's Negative Approach, classic hardcore band. Check out Ottawoo's film on Negative Approach and the Windsor Detroit hardcore scene. It's really sick. Mugger. They're from Texas. That's sick. I just asked Hannah of Ham Sandwich if she knows of any of their shows coming up in the area, because I would love to see them. I really loved those two tracks. I wanted to play the entire album for you, but you can check it out on your own. The album is called Luck Forever. After that, we heard Freak Slug coming out of the UK with a track called Yeah Ready, the Caribou track I just told you about. And yeah, I'm going to play this Tim Reaper remix. I'm a little light on CanCon. Forgive me, Lynch, the news of Lynch kind of distorted me a bit. Actually, wait, no, I can't play First Up to Beast because it's unreleased. It's not out yet. Only Southern Digital from this album is out. Sorry, my bad. So I'm going to end the show with, I think with kind of a electronic jazzy track coming out of Canada. The artist is David Zuki. The new track, the new album is called Mandy, Mandy with an I. And here it is on CJM 99.1 FM. I will see you next week at this time. Same place, same time. See you and rest in peace. David Lynch.

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1: We, the detainees at the Delaney Hall Detention Facility, wish to express our objection to the violation of our rights as immigrant human beings. The company in charge, GEO, fails to meet the basic conditions necessary to protect our health and our lives.
0: Protesters outside Delaney Hall, the massive Newark immigration jail run by the for-profit GEO Group, read a statement from the hunger and labor-striking detainees inside. ICE agents tear gas protesters inside and out, arresting six people outside. We'll go to New Jersey for the latest. Then a Chicago jury orders Boeing to pay nearly $50 million to the family of Samia Stumo, 24-year-old grandniece of Ralph Nader, who died in the Ethiopian Airlines plane crash in 2019. It was one of the last verdicts in a series of wrongful death suits stemming from two deadly crashes in 2019 that killed all 346 people on board. We'll be joined by Samia's mother, Nadja Milleron, from Massachusetts.
2: This is not an accident. This is something that could have been prevented. And as somebody who's lost a dearest person in my life, you know, I want her death not to be in vain. I don't want anybody else to die.
0: And finally, to Bolivia, where thousands have been protesting for a month on the streets of La Paz and other cities to demand the resignation of President Rodrigo Paz.
3: The people are demanding from the grassroots, from the blockade points, that the president must resign for his incapacity to govern for all Bolivians. The president only governs for one sector, the elite in Santa Cruz. Therefore, this fight is for the common good and for the national interest and for our future generations.
0: All that and more coming up. Welcome to Democracy Now!, democracynow.org, The War and Peace Report. I'm Amy Goodman. Vice President J.D. Vance says the U.S. is very close to a memorandum of understanding with Iran that would see both sides cease fire for 60 days, while talks over Iran's nuclear program continue. Vance said the emerging agreement would also reopen the Strait of Hormuz to commercial traffic, with Iran given 30 days to remove all sea mines. President Trump has yet to give his final approval, and Iran's Tasnim news agency reports the text of the framework has not yet been finalized or confirmed. This comes as the New York Times reports the White House has been quietly working with Gulf Arab states to develop alternative financing mechanisms to pay for Iran's post-war reconstruction, including unfreezing Iranian funds held in Qatar. On Thursday, Treasury Secretary Scott Bessent downplayed President Trump's threat to blow up Oman, a U.S. ally, during a cabinet meeting a day earlier.
4: Are you guys back there in the West Wing making plans for a new war with Oman?
5: Again, I think the president wanted to punctuate freedom of navigation in the Strait. I had a call with the Omani ambassador this morning, and he assured me that there were no plans for tolling the Strait.
0: Palestinians are bracing for a worsening humanitarian catastrophe in the Gaza Strip after Israeli Prime Minister Benjamin Netanyahu ordered his army to seize 70% of the besieged territory. Already, Israel controls about 11% more of Gaza's land than it agreed to under a U.S.-brokered so-called ceasefire deal it signed last October. Netanyahu's latest plan would push Israel's line of control further beyond the so-called yellow line, leaving even less land for Gaza's more than 2 million Palestinians. His comments came one day after Israeli Defense Minister Israel Katz said his government would implement a plan to remove large numbers of Palestinians from Gaza under what he called a voluntary emigration scheme. Israel intensified its assault on Lebanon Thursday, bombing Beirut for the first time in 3 weeks, even as Israeli ground forces pushed deeper into southern Lebanon and issued new forced displacement orders for residents. The United Nations reports 15 children are among those killed by Israeli strikes on Lebanon over the past week. 62 children have been wounded in the attacks, which continue despite the U.S.-brokered so-called ceasefire agreement with Israel signed with Lebanon in April. The United Nations has added Israel to a blacklist of nations credibly suspected of engaging in systematic sexual violence. In its annual report documenting sexual violence and conflicts worldwide, the UN found Israel's prisons engaged in systematic torture, rape, sexual humiliation, and degrading treatment of detained Palestinians. In response, Israel's UN ambassador, Danny Danon, said Israel will sever ties with UN Secretary General Antonio Guterres and his office. In New York, hundreds of protesters gathered outside the Hilton Midtown Hotel in Manhattan Thursday evening to disrupt a pro-Israel so-called real estate expo that promotes the sale of illegal Israeli settlements in Jerusalem. Activists have described the sales as, quote, part of an initiative to bolster the pipeline of Americans settling on stolen Palestinian land, unquote. Jerusalem Mayor Moshe Leon reportedly attended the event. This is Rosa Martinez, an activist with the Global Samud Flotilla, who just returned to New York after being abducted by Israeli forces in international waters.
6: I just arrived from the Gaza Flotilla about 4 days ago. I had been missing a lot of these illegal land sales, but to me, just coming back and entering this space, it just kind of goes to show how interconnected and how global our work is. I mean, you know, we were detained by the Israeli occupation forces last week. And, you know, that is a military that trains the NYPD. The NYPD has a bureau in Tel Aviv. And, you know, a lot of the tactics that the Israelis use on us are just the amplified tactics that the NYPD uses on, like, brown, black, and immigrant communities here in New York City.
0: Romania's government says two people were injured early this morning when a Russian drone struck an apartment building in the eastern city of Galati. NATO Secretary General Mark Rutte said in response, the 32-member nuclear-armed military alliance, quote, stands ready to defend every inch of allied territory, unquote. In Moscow, Kremlin spokesperson Dmitry Peskov said Europe's a party to the Ukraine conflict cannot act as a mediator. Meanwhile, Ukraine launched waves of drones overnight targeting Russian oil and fuel infrastructure. Russian officials reported strikes on refineries, fuel storage sites, and a seaport. Reuters reports virtually all major oil refineries in central Russia have been forced to halt or scale back fuel output due to Ukraine's attacks, with Russian fuel output down by more than a quarter. This week, Ukrainian President Volodymyr Zelensky wrote a letter to President Trump and members of Congress asking for further shipments of interceptor missiles for Ukraine's Patriot missile batteries. The request comes as the Center for Strategic and International Studies reports it'll take the U.S. at least 3 to 8 years to replenish stockpiles of interceptors depleted during the U.S. war on Iran. On Thursday, Democratic U.S. Senator Richard Blumenthal said during a visit to Kyiv, he supports Ukraine's request for more air defenses and rejects Russia's warning foreigners and diplomats should leave Kyiv.
7: America is not leaving Ukraine. Our diplomats are here to stay.
0: In New Jersey, protests continue outside the Newark ICE jail known as Delaney Hall, where hundreds of detained immigrants have been on a hunger and labor strike for a week, demanding their immediate release and denouncing inhumane conditions. On Thursday, the families of detained immigrants spoke out against ICE's retaliation against the hunger strikers, with activists saying they'd received several calls from immigrants inside Delaney reporting guards had pepper sprayed and beaten detainees. At least 6 people were reportedly arrested outside late Wednesday as activists and family members of detainees formed a barricade outside Delaney Hall despite repeated attempts by ICE and law enforcement to violently break up the demonstrations. Delaney Hall is operated by the for-profit prison company Geo Group. We'll have more on this story after headlines. In climate news, a new study finds the planet's likely to experience record or near-record levels of heat over the next 5 years. The report by the UN's Weather Agency and the UK's Met Office projects global surface temperatures will exceed 1.5 degrees Celsius above pre-industrial levels, exceeding a limit set by the Paris Climate Accord to stave off the worst effects of global heating. Meanwhile, temperature records are falling across Europe this week amidst an extreme heat wave. Portugal reported its hottest ever day in the month of May. Italy suffered blackouts around Turin, while in Paris, unhoused residents held a protest to demand emergency housing during the heat wave.
8: Honestly, I wouldn't wish this on anyone. It's awful. It's not easy, especially at night when it comes to sleeping, finding shelter, or even eating. It's not easy.
0: In Florida, a Blue Origin rocket exploded on the pad during an engine test Thursday evening, sending a massive mushroom cloud high above the Cape Canaveral Space Force Station. The explosion shook homes and rattled windows along Florida's Space Coast, casting an orange glow that could be seen 50 miles away in Orlando. It's a major setback for NASA's moon landing ambitions and for plans by Blue Origin CEO Jeff Bezos to build a satellite internet service for Amazon to challenge SpaceX and its Starlink constellation. Jeff Bezos is the founder of Amazon. The Commerce Department reports the U.S. inflation rate rose to 3.8% in April, its fastest pace in 3 years, as President Trump's war in Iran triggered soaring fuel prices that added to the cost of producing and distributing products. This comes as a study by the Center for Budget and Policy Priorities finds 1.6 million fewer people are receiving SNAP food assistance benefits since the Republican Congress passed President Trump's so-called One Big Beautiful Bill Act, which will slash food assistance by $187 billion over a decade. Nearly half of those losing SNAP, some 700,000 people, are children. Government ethics watchdogs are sounding the alarm after the Pentagon granted a contract to the U.S. technology company Dell worth $9.7 billion. The contract was secured despite financial disclosures revealing President Trump purchased shares of Dell worth up to $5 million ahead of the deal. Trump has repeatedly urged people at public events to buy Dell computers. In response, Public Citizen's Rob Weissman said, quote, "It's impossible to know where personal profit-making ends and policy-making starts with this president," unquote. In Massachusetts, nearly 70,000 drivers with rideshare services, including Uber and Lyft, have become the largest private workforce to win union recognition since 1941. Organizers are hailing certification of the drivers' unionization efforts as a historic turning point for the modern-day labor movement as it seeks to hold big technology companies accountable. The App Drivers Union is a part of SEIU, the Service Employees International Union. On Tuesday, SEIU International President April Verrett joined a celebration for the drivers at the Massachusetts State House in Boston.
9: Years, drivers were told that they weren't really workers.
10: Come on now.
9: Just independent contractors, whatever the hell that means. Replaceable, disposable, on their own. Meanwhile, these so-called independent contractors carry billion-dollar platforms on their backs while they struggle to survive. But drivers had a different vision. They said, nah, not today.
10: That's what I'm talking about.
9: Oh, yeah. They called BS. Yeah.
0: Guatemala's government's denied reports it agreed to allow the Trump administration to carry out military strikes against accused drug traffickers inside the Central American nation. Guatemalan President Bernardo Arevalo was responding to a New York Times report that was published Thursday, which cited a letter issued by the Guatemalan government addressed to U.S. Defense Secretary Pete Hegseth and a reported phone call between Arevalo and Hegseth last week. President Arevalo said Guatemala is seeking joint collaboration with Washington, D.C. in drug enforcement operations, but stressed Guatemala would not approve U.S. military attacks on the ground. And Gretchen Clausing, the founding executive director of Philadelphia Community Access Media, known as PhillyCam, has passed away at the age of 61. Gretchen dedicated decades of her life advocating for public access to the media and freedom of expression, and was actively involved in national campaigns in support of community media and local journalism. PhillyCam staff and board issued a statement saying, quote, Gretchen dedicated herself to building PhillyCam into a vital community institution where Philadelphians could learn, create, connect, and share their stories. Her vision, leadership, and belief in the power of community media shaped this organization in countless ways, and her loss is being felt deeply, their statement said. And those are some of the headlines. This is Democracy Now!, democracynow.org, The War and Peace Report. I'm Amy Goodman in New York, joined by Democracy Now!'s Juan Gonzalez in Chicago. Hi, Juan.
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0: Well, Juan, we're going to go back to where you used to live, in New Jersey. We begin today's show in New Jersey, where protests are continuing outside the Newark ICE jail known as Delaney Hall, where hundreds of detained immigrants have been on a hunger and labor strike for a week, demanding their immediate release. The families of detained immigrants Thursday denounced ICE's retaliation against the hunger and labor strikers. Activists also said they'd received several calls from immigrants inside Delaney reporting guards had pepper sprayed and beaten detainees. At least six people were reportedly arrested Wednesday as activists and family members of detained immigrants formed a barricade outside the ICE jail, despite repeated attempts by ICE and law enforcement to violently break up the demonstrations. On Wednesday, the executive director of the ACLU of New Jersey spoke to people outside Delaney Hall.
12: DHS is retaliating against people for exercising those constitutional rights. People shouldn't have to starve themselves to make their dignity known. And not only is DHS illegally violating due process for those who are detained, they're also illegally obstructing elected officials from gaining access to the facility, and they're violating the Constitution for people outside by brutalizing protesters who dare to exercise their constitutional rights. Their response to the very real issues that people are facing inside and the very real constitutional rights that people are trying to exercise outside is not to solve the problems. It's to suppress them. It's to brutalize people. It's to use more force, and it's to endanger lives. They are the ones who are escalating the situation. This entire administration is operating with illegality. The cruelty is the point.
0: Amal Sinha, executive director of the ACLU of New Jersey. On Wednesday, the Department of Homeland Security Secretary Mark Wayne Mullen claimed during a cabinet meeting the prisoners at Delaney Hall are only on hunger strike because they want their quote-unquote ethnic food.
13: They say that it's because they're on a hunger strike when there was only a handful of individuals that was refusing to eat because they want their ethnic group or their ethnic right food. Well, they can go back to the country and get whatever food they want. The fact is, we're giving them the calories they want. This isn't Holiday Inn. We're giving them sanitation.
0: For the latest on the situation at Delaney Hall, we're joined now by three guests. Lee Adorno is an organizer with Movimiento Cosecha, the immigrant rights group leading the protests outside Delaney Hall. Bob Henley is also with us. He's an investigative journalist, host of What's Going On Labor Monday at WBAI. He's the general manager of the Pacifica station, WBAI, as well. He's been covering the protests at Delaney Hall from the start and has covered New Jersey politics for decades. And Democratic Congress member Ana Lilia Mejia of New Jersey is with us. She's called for the closure of Delaney Hall and has toured the jail. We welcome you all to Democracy Now! Let's begin with Lee Adorno. Explain what's just intensified and taken place yesterday, Lee Adorno. You are one of the major organizers of the protests outside. If you can tell us what's happened.
14: Yeah, so things have been escalating as of our last talk. Not only inside the detention center, outside the detention center, the way that things are being done have, like, it definitely escalated. We got a call, and then a call after and a call after about things happening inside the detention center. They said that there was a lot of guards coming to the rooms, and there was pepper spray. One person saw another person unconscious. These things, for us, we had to like start calling people, we can't fathom with the fact that they're getting away with this type of treatment. People right now, like families outside, are coming out, calling us. They're worried about what's going on. And when there's an attempt to get that clarification via our representatives, they are denied entry.
0: Lee, let's bring Analila Mejia into this conversation, the Democratic Congressmember Mejia. You've called for the closure of Delaney Hall, and you were able to tour the facility. Can you describe this confrontation? And who exactly is making the arrests? Are we talking about Newark police under Mayor Ross Baraka or ICE agents?
15: First and foremost, thank you for having me on today's show. And to your listeners, this is a serious moment. As you shared, I have been able to tour the facility. I've also been an activist and an organizer trying to ensure the decent treatment of human beings that are being detained, many of which do not have criminal records, do not have violent offenses of offense charges against them. You know, there's many of the individuals that I've spoken to within Delaney Hall were following the law. They were attempting to go to a court appointed date with ICE agents. They were attempting to check in, and then they were detained. I spoke to a 19-year-old girl who went to a detention center to visit a friend, believing that because of her protective status that she would be all right, and then she was detained at the end of that visit. You know, the conditions within it, I've visited at this point three times. I've been in Congress for a month at this point. I was just elected, but I've made a point to go into Delaney, and each time that I have entered, I've heard the same thing: complaints of inadequate health care. I met mothers who were expectant mothers who weren't receiving the kind of prenatal care that I know they deserve and need and require. I met a young woman who had had a miscarriage and was given or was experiencing symptoms of a miscarriage and was given a warming cloth, a hot compress, which she believed actually exacerbated the problem and resulted in ultimately her losing that pregnancy. I met individuals who have diabetes or heart conditions who complain that their medication isn't given on a routine basis. And when I asked the GEO Group staff, many of which I am sure are trying to do their best, it is clear that they do not have the ability to actually provide the kind of services that human beings require. You know, one nurse, I asked whether or not individuals would miss their medication. What were the reasons that someone would possibly not get their diabetes medication or their heart medication? And she pointed to the fact that there's no pharmacy in the place. So, you know, there's of course a delay in getting people the medication that they need. The other reality is that if you're grabbing people off the streets, they're not able to have all of the things that are required in order to keep them healthy. Now, as to this issue, this incident in particular, we were able to confirm that pepper spray was deployed in the hallways of one of the units, specifically Unit 2, we were told. We weren't allowed to visit. It was put on lockdown and restriction. We weren't allowed to speak to the individuals that according to GEO Group and according to ICE, had an altercation, and that was the reason behind the commotion internally. But here's what I have been able to confirm. When I spoke to one of the individuals whose wife, Mr. Martin Soto, had started much of the shedding light to the conditions in Delaney Hall, I know that he was transferred. I know that he wasn't made aware of charges that were placed against him. In fact, myself and Congressman Menendez were the ones who informed him that we believed that he was being charged with some kind of complaint, and the individual hadn't even received that information. Much of the material is in English, so many of the individuals cannot actually defend themselves, understand what is happening. And overall, like, the complaints of lack of care, the paltry food, the fact that it is often undercooked or frozen or too salty or too spicy, I mean, conditions that may seem, irrelevant to Trump administrations, but or officials. But when you consider that people are elderly and have sodium intake restrictions, or pregnant and have certain dietary restrictions, then the quality of food really does matter. And ultimately, what the American people, I'll leave it at this. What we need to understand is that this is a for-profit model, and they are failing human beings. GEO Group has a $1 billion contract with the U.S. government. GEO Group makes about $60 million in annual revenue from these contracts, from this contract. And so the American people need to understand that your money is being used to house people in conditions that are unjust and inhumane. Your money is being used to keep people in detention who have signed voluntary removal orders. I've taken down countless names of individuals who have said, I will leave today. I would like to, I have my passport, or it's been confiscated by these agents, and yet I'm still here a month, 2 months, 3 months after the fact. Well, it's your money that's being used to detain people in horrible conditions and keep them even when they have asked to leave.
11: Now, I'd like to bring in Bob Hanley into the conversation. Bob, you're a longtime investigative journalist. You've covered New Jersey for decades. Your perspective, especially on the escalating of violence and use of force outside the Delaney Hall by federal agents.
16: So first, I think it's important to understand, Juan, that Newark was fixated on very early on. Unfortunately, Newark has been introduced because of the great tragedy in Minneapolis, the assassination of Rene Goode and Alex Prady. But in point of fact, just days after President Trump was sworn in a second time, they went in and raided a very popular Ironbound, same community, same neighborhood that this detention facility is in, roughed up a veteran, messed with citizens, and immediately Ross Baraka convened a press conference that was packed with 300 people showing the multiracial mosaic and the strong resistance. And so it's also important to know that on May 9th of 2025, Mayor Baraka was seized off the street outside of Delaney Hall, taken inside. But it was the, I would say, Gandhi-esque move by Bonnie Watson Coleman, 80 years old, Representative MacGyver, Robert Menendez Jr., who encircled him to slow down the seizing of an elected mayor of New Jersey's biggest city. And what happened next was he was taken to a black site that nobody knew existed near the airport. Immediately, hundreds and hundreds of people from the community and from out the region encircled this facility, Juan, backed up by the Newark police force. That's right, the same police force that a generation earlier had beaten up Ross Baraka's father, the poet Amiri Baraka, were there in solidarity, so they had no choice but to release the mayor. That story is important here because that happened on May 9th, 2025. And subsequently, Representative MacGyver, who represents that area, has been charged with crimes and faces 17 years in jail. So there's a much broader implosion of the administration of law in New Jersey with Alina Haba was appointed as U.S. attorney, there's a collapse, really, of federal law enforcement in Newark.

0: Like I realize I'm assuming everybody has been keeping up with news, but the we have been able to confirm that two people were hospitalized. I mean, that's already in itself a very serious situation. We were, you know, called that people had head injuries, that they had hand injuries, that, you know, they were sprayed with this chemical that turned out to be CC spray. There was reported that also there was multiple agents, like over 10 agents, over 20 agents, who were partaking. That was now clarified that it was actually GEO CERT, which is a specific group that they have, I guess, that dresses all in black, and not only, like, only do they intimidate that purposefully, right? That's how they dress, but also that they were the ones who were doing this action against the unit.
1: Bob Henley, was there a death in custody?
2: Yes, there was. Actually, back in December, John Wilson Brutus, who was from Haiti, his family insists that he was cleared to be in the country. He died at 41 the first day he was there. And so this is also part of a troubling trend. We saw so far, I believe, 18 have died in custody. But then if you look at all of last year, it was 32, the highest number since 2004. So something's happening here beyond the accountability of local law enforcement. And that's what's of great concern here, is its subversion of law and order. So you have a mayor who is trying to enforce the fire code. Heaven forbid, if a fire breaks out in that sprawling facility, we need to tell you that this is in a remote part of Newark, in the most industrial part. It's right next to the Essex County Corrections Facility. There's no shade. There's no shelter. And I just also want to say the letters that have been coming out from these brave detainees, it's ironic. We have the 250th anniversary of the Declaration of Independence. I predict 40 years from now that these documents that are coming out are going to be seen as similar in terms of the humanity and the importance of what they contain.
3: And I wanted to ask Congressmember Mejia, obviously the governor of New Jersey, the mayors of Newark, the local political officials haven't been able to do anything. Can you briefly tell us what hope do you have that somehow or other Congress will step in?
4: Well, first, I want to confirm that we were, in fact, told that four people were taken to the hospital. I was able to see in the medical unit other individuals who were impacted by the release of whatever chemical or pepper spray was deployed. I also saw the agents that were dressed from head to toe in black with face coverings that were milling about within Delaney Hall. And I did note in this third visit yesterday, I did note that there were more agents, more heavily armed agents, more ICE agents with additional arms and gear that were present in the facility. So much of what the activists are pointing to, I've been able to confirm real time. I will say that the reality is that this is a rogue administration that has handed undue power to agencies, to ICE agents, and to entities like GEO Group who are now acting with impunity. I think our role in Congress as Congress members, as senators across this country, we need to descend on these facilities and first and foremost, bear witness. Please take into account that these individuals are being silenced, their families are denied visitation as a punitive measure, and the only ones that are successfully able to conduct the kind of oversight this place needs or these places needs are members of Congress and Senate. So I implore all of my colleagues to act as witnesses, to bear witness of what is happening across the country, because I'm certain that GEO Group and Delaney Hall are not the only ones.
1: And I'm looking at posters for ICE protests through the weekend at Delaney Hall. I wanted to end by asking A Congress member, you replaced Mikey Sherrill in a special election. The Congress

0: member from New Jersey because she was elected governor of New Jersey. She also, over Memorial Day weekend, went to Delaney Hall. She was denied entry. You were able to get in. She wasn't. Was the governor of New Jersey able finally to inspect the facility?
1: As I understand, Department of Health officials were deployed to Delaney. I haven't confirmed with the governor if they were able to actually go to enter the facility. I can share that myself, Congresswoman Poe, Congressman Menendez, and Congressman Pallone, Congresswoman MacGyver, we pleaded with ICE to allow us to Delaney Hall officials to allow us to escort the governor with us, that if we were being allowed to enter, that she certainly should be able to, being the highest ranking elected official in New Jersey. It is unconscionable that the governor of New Jersey was denied access.
0: Well, we want to thank you all for being with us. We'll continue to follow this. And I know, Bob Henley, you have been doing, with the team at WBAI Pacifica Radio, nonstop coverage of what's taking place. Bob Henley is the general manager of WBAI, has reported on these issues in New Jersey politics for 40 years. He's speaking to us from New Jersey. Lee Adorno, community organizer with Movimiento Cosecha, has helped lead the protests outside Delaney Hall. And we want to thank the newly elected Congress member, Ana Lilia Mejia, who represents Jersey's 11th district and has called for Delaney Hall's closure. Coming up, Chicago jury orders Boeing to pay nearly $50 million to the family of Samia Stumo, the 24-year-old grandniece of Ralph Nader, who died in Ethiopian Airlines plane crash in 2019. One of the last verdicts in a series of wrongful death suits. Stay with us. We'll be joined by her mother, congressional candidate Nadja Milleron, in Sheffield, Massachusetts.

0: congregation.
1: If I was president by Las Capeteras, performed in the Democracy Now! Studios years ago. This is Democracy Now!, democracynow.org. I'm Amy Goodman in New York. Juan Gonzalez joins us in Chicago, where a jury has ordered Boeing to pay nearly $50 million to the family of Samia Stumo, which had filed a wrongful death lawsuit against Boeing. Samia was killed in 2019 aboard a Boeing 737 MAX jet in Ethiopia. The crash came months after another Boeing 737 MAX crashed in Indonesia. Together, the crashes killed all 346 people on board. This is one of the last verdicts in a series of wrongful death suits stemming from the two deadly crashes. Subsequent investigations and whistleblower testimony revealed serious problems with the safety culture at Boeing. Last year, the Trump administration decided to drop a criminal prosecution against Boeing over the fatal crashes. The judge who approved the request said he didn't have authority to reject the government's decision. In 2023, Judge Reed O'Connor had said, quote, Boeing's crime may properly be considered the deadliest corporate crime in U.S. history, unquote. The mother of Samia Stumo, Nadja Milleron, joins us now from Massachusetts, where she's running for Congress for a second time as an independent there. Samia Stumo was the grandniece of Ralph Nader. Nadja Milleron, thanks so much for being with us. Explain what this almost $50 million jury verdict was in your daughter Samia's case.
2: Well, thank you, Amy. Thank you for having us on so that we can explain. Boeing accepted responsibility for the crashes, killing preventable deaths of 346 people, in which they could have made different decisions, and then those people would still be alive and have been able to fly on a new plane. These were new, brand new planes. So they accepted that responsibility, and by doing that, they avoided the scrutiny that a trial brings. So that issue of whether they were responsible or not was no longer in dispute, and that admission actually protected them from us finding out who was responsible in the company and what was wrong with the plane. So we still want to know those answers, and we have options to pursue punitive damages against the CEOs and also the component parts manufacturers. So this trial that we just had was not about accountability. It was just about money. Our family was on trial, and we were asked about the time we spent with our daughter, our relationships with her, and it was just devastating for us. So we're grateful for the jury verdict as some kind of recognition of the loss, but we of course, we want our daughter back. That's what we really want. But in, you know, as we can't have that, we just want no one else to die on a new plane. So right after the jury verdict, Boeing filed a motion to set aside the verdict. So they said that it was our right to go to trial, and they said they admitted guilt, but then they immediately tried to roll it back. So this idea that they can just pay money and then continue on, you know, with the same behavior, that's what we object to, and that's why we want to expose what they're actually doing in the company that could have caused these crashes.
3: And could you tell us what's as far as you understand the subsequent investigations after these crashes revealed about Boeing's responsibility and why they are so eager not to have the discovery of actually who was directly involved or who's responsible within the company?
2: Well, because obviously people made decisions after the Indonesian crash, so. In October of 2018, 4.5 months before our daughter died, Samia died in Ethiopia, the same plane crashed for the same reasons, the malfunction of MCAS. But we don't really know why, who made those decisions to continue flying the plane after that, right? They knew that there was a malfunction with the plane crashed in Indonesia, and then somebody inside the company decided to keep flying the plane and did not fix whatever it is that was wrong with that. But so far, we've been unable to figure out who made the decisions and what actually was wrong with the plane. And, you know, that's all we want, is for our loved ones to not have died in vain, for their deaths to actually serve the well-being of future passengers and crew on new planes, which are flying today. We would like for all of this to be revealed and accountable so that people can make decisions about what planes they want to fly on, and also so that it doesn't happen again within Boeing.
1: Nadja Miller, your case is one case. It is horrifying, of over 300. All the passengers on the Indonesia and Ethiopian Airlines flight died in those two crashes. Explain—yours is an individual case. Explain, is there a class action, and what kind of awards have other people gotten? Yours is one of the last ones, right, that has taken place, and why it took place in Chicago.
2: Yeah, so there has only been one jury verdict before ours, and I believe that it was $26 million awarded to that family. See, many countries, many people are coming from countries that have a limit, like the UK, Canada. They have a limit on how much you can recover in a wrongful death suit. So I think Canada is $200,000, and I think the UK is $150,000. And so those people, those families chose to make settlement deals with Boeing. But we're from the United States, so we didn't have those kind of constraints. So we were able to go forward and do a trial. The only thing we couldn't do anything about is Boeing doing this shielding mechanism where they said, yes, we're responsible, but we're not going to tell you how. And because we don't go to court to do discovery and depositions and everything on that issue of their responsibility. That's why we're still interested in pursuing punitive damages directly against the CEOs and the component parts manufacturer, because only through a punitive damages trial would we really be able to find out the answers to these questions. A lot of other people, as I said, had to settle. There are two more cases pending, and you know, I am worried that even as a result of all this litigation, the only litigation that I really know about is the 157 people that died in Ethiopia. But even after all this litigation, we still won't have any accountability, and then we still won't be able to prevent this kind of thing from happening in the future.
3: And could you tell us something about your daughter, Samia, and how you want her to be remembered?
2: Yes, Samia was all about accountability. Samia was a happy warrior. She was 6 feet tall and wore 4-inch heels, and she loved, you know, beautiful clothes and being out there, making sure that people in worldwide got health care. And so she was going to Uganda to look at the Gates Foundation money and see per capita, was that really helping people to get their own health care? And so here in the United States, we're desperate to have health care, right? We have to start voting for independents and people outside the two-party system who stand up for what people actually need. Because I saw Boeing get exactly what they want from Democratic leadership in a matter of days or weeks, exemptions from safety regulations. And then we're told we have to wait years to get insurance companies out of our healthcare decisions. So even, you know, that is something that I am doing in my daughter's memory. She noticed an amazing Muslim woman attorney running for this office that I'm running for today in District 1 in Massachusetts. And she called me from Denmark and said, Mom, you've got to look up this woman and you've got to vote for her. She's amazing. And, you know, Samia gave me that push in 2018 when she was still alive, saying, you know, you need to vote. You need to look at this. You need to move on Richard Neal, who's been in office way too long and who is not standing up for our basic needs, even as a Democrat. And so what I've discovered is that a small group of independents can withhold their vote from leadership, can be elected, can withhold their vote from leadership in the Congress, and can force, for example, Medicare for All for a vote. And in 2024, I got 133,000 votes. So that was a much bigger turnout election. Now we have a smaller turnout election. And if I get those same human beings to come out and vote for me, then I will be the first woman independent ever elected to the Congress. And that is definitely in memory of my daughter. I don't think I could do it without her force and support and her happy energy that she believed these changes could happen.
1: Nadia Milleron, we thank you so much for being with us, now an aviation safety advocate, because her daughter, Samia Rose Stumo, was killed along with 156 others when Ethiopian Airlines Flight 302, a Boeing 737 MAX, crashed in 2019. This after another 737 MAX crashed in Indonesia. Now, Nadia Milleron is running for Congress in the 1st District of Massachusetts as an independent, speaking to us from Sheffield, Mass. Coming up, we go to Bolivia, where thousands of people have been protesting for a month on the streets of La Paz and other cities to demand the resignation of the president. Stay with us.

0: Fascists in Our Midst by Montreal musician Paul Carnello. This is Democracy Now!, democracynow.org. I'm Amy Goodman with Juan Gonzalez. Mass protests in Bolivia have marked 1 month as thousands continue to take the streets of La Paz and other cities demanding the resignation of President Rodrigo Paz, a Trump ally who's aligned himself with Latin America's right-wing leaders. Labor and indigenous groups, other protesters, are calling on Paz's government to roll back austerity measures amid soaring costs of food, fuel and medicine.
1: We want the government to solve this problem, to fix it once and for all, and to do so wholeheartedly. The babies are starving. We can't afford to buy food. We seniors no longer have the money to buy food, and I have my granddaughters who are orphans. I'm asking for a solution.
0: Earlier this week, Bolivia's Congress approved the possible deployment of armed forces to suppress the mobilizations, a move that would also help President Paz declare a state of emergency in Bolivia. For more, we go to Cochabamba, Bolivia, where we're joined by Catherine Lederberg, director of Andean Information Network. We thank you so much for being with us. Lay out the escalating protests, why people are in the streets demanding President Paz's resignation.
2: Thanks so much for having me. I think that you summed it up nicely when you said it's about people feeding their families. And a political exclusion, a racial exclusion. Remember that Bolivia is a country where for 19 years, indigenous people and social movements enjoyed equal rights and political inclusion. With the election of right-wing government Rodrigo Paz, even though he was elected as a last-ditch alternative by many of the protesting sectors, what we see is a return to the neoliberal policy, to these austerity shock measures, and the removal of fuel subsidies. And it's generated a great deal of poverty, especially for Bolivians, working class and subsistence farmers.
3: And could, from what I can tell, during the last few weeks, this uprising in Bolivia is perhaps the most important people's uprising in the world right now. Could you talk about how the movement grew so quickly, given the fact that this president's only been in office for 6 months?
2: Yes, of course. You know, social movements in Bolivia have always been very well organized, indigenous communities. We're talking about a country that was colonized, but that colonization was never able to break down those strong social ties, cultural ties, or a union movement that, you know, eventually helped the first indigenous president come to power. It's something that's been brewing for a very long time, but there's a huge break between what Paz promised and what he's done in practice, which is elect a, you know, select a white upper middle class cabinet with only two women, reject any genuine dialogue, reject interaction with the Bolivian social movements, or even have any empathy for people and what they're going through day to day as they try to feed their families. You know, it's not enough to put on a poncho for your campaign and then forget about your electorate.
3: And what about Paz's claims that former President Evo Morales is behind this uprising or these protests?
2: Well, I think they're infuriating. I think that, you know, Evo Morales has had a long career as a social movement leader and as former president. He definitely opposes the actions of Rodrigo Paz. But the sectors in protest are not directly affiliated with Morales. You have you had a small group of coca growers from Morales's base in La Paz for only 5 days. But it's a convenient one. There's the right-wing political class in Bolivia that's never developed governance strategies that find it convenient to blame Morales. They want to target him. They speak frequently of his arrest, and it dovetails nicely with a very close and strong alignment with the Trump administration, because as we know, the U.S. Drug Enforcement Administration and consecutive right-wing U.S. administrations have targeted and scapegoated Morales. This is not about him, and it infuriates protesters further because it's a way to not address meaningful demands.
0: And very quickly, you're in Cochabamba, where Democracy Now! Was. We interviewed at the time President Evo Morales at the People's Climate Summit there. But if you can address the allegations that that the government is making, that this is an attempted coup, and also talk about Paz's alignment with Trump, with Marco Rubio recently saying on social media, let there be no mistake, the U.S. stands squarely in support of Bolivia's legitimate constitutional government. We will not allow criminals and drug traffickers to overthrow democratically elected leaders. The words
2: right.
0: of Marco Rubio.
2: I think that that explosive and that toxic narrative is very helpful to the Paz administration, but it's in lieu of any meaningful attempt for dialogue. I don't think we found any ties. The U.S. has looked for decades of ties to Evo Morales for drug trafficking. Certainly, these protesters have no ties to drug trafficking. It's absurd that people would suggest that the drug business in Bolivia or in anywhere in the world has the need to direct any protest. You know, this stigmatization, this focus on Morales is toxic, and it's really aggravating the conflict. I think that the vision on the part of the Paz administration and on the United States and on the far right and the Operation Southern Shield, that very corrosive international alliance through Trump, is that this was going to somehow scare the protesters into retreating. And what it's done, it's infuriating them. You know, this is a group of people that's protesting because they don't have anything to eat tomorrow or the year after that. And people in La Paz are complaining that they don't have anything to eat. And everyone needs to be able to have a sustainable source of life. And that is not being addressed here, as it's not being addressed in so many other places.
3: Well, we have only about a minute left, but I wanted to ask you about the Trump administration and the U.S. interest in Bolivia. What does the U.S. want from Bolivia?
2: Well, the U.S. on very different, you know, many levels was very unhappy with the expulsion of the U.S. ambassador, the expulsion of the DEA in 2008, and the end of all U.S. funding in 2013. And their claim was that Bolivia would become a narco state, that things would fall apart. And what we saw is that actually things in Bolivia got better. It's the threat of a good example. And, you know, it's very clear. And you can, when you speak to U.S. diplomats, they highlight that there's a strong desire for revenge on the part of the DEA, on the part of the Trump administration, which criminalizes protests in the United States and elsewhere. And there's an obsessive focus on punishing the left instead of engaging with them or governing responsibly.
0: We're going to leave it there. We're going to do an interview in Spanish, and you can check it out at democracynow.org. Catherine Lederer, Director of Andean Information Network at Cochabamba, Bolivia. And a very happy birthday to Angie Caron. That does it for our show. I'm headed to Tucson, Arizona today and Saturday to the Loft Cinema. We'll be doing a fundraiser for KXCI in Tucson as the screening of Steal the Story, Please, about Democracy Now! Begins in Tucson, then headed to Phoenix on Saturday night. You can check our website at democracynow.org. On Sunday, I'll be here in New York doing a Q&A after the screening at the IFC of Steal the Story, Please. Next weekend in Tampa and in Miami. And the following weekend, we'll be going through Vermont from Montpelier to Burlington to Brattleboro and beyond, then to Sheffield, England, and to the Belfast Film Festival. You can check our website at democracynow.org for all details and stealthestory.org, where it is screening in your area. I'm Amy Goodman with Juan Gonzalez.
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1: 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I'm Dani, and this is the show where we bring Brazilian music and culture to our non-Portuguese speaking audience. Tonight's show is about a young man from a very small town in the northeast of Brazil who became one of the biggest artists in the country almost overnight. We love him, and I'm sure you'll love him too.
2: Hi guys, I'm Jana, and today we're talking about João Gomes. He's only 23 years old, but what makes João Gomes so special goes far beyond the music. It's his simplicity, his voice, and his honesty. He never changed his accent, he never changed the way he dressed. He became the most listened to artist in Brazil, and he still sounds like the same kid from the sertão.
1: And he introduced the entire country to forró de vaquejada, a regional sound deeply connected to cowboy culture in northeastern Brazil. So tonight, we are telling his story through his music, and I'm sure you'll fall in love with him.
2: So let's start from the beginning. João Gomes was born in 2002 in Serrita, a small town in Sertão of Pernambuco. His father was a barber, his mother was a farmer. When he was 7, he moved to Petrolina, the same city I was born, and there he started singing at church. Late, he began recording simple videos and posting them online.
1: And then everything changed. His song, Meu Pedaço de Pecado, went viral on TikTok. And suddenly, this young guy with a deep voice and no big production became the number one artist on Spotify in Brazil.
2: And his first album, Eu Tenho a Senha, was recorded in 2 days and became the most streamed album in the country in 2021. This first block is about the song that introduced João Gomes in Brazil.
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1: 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If you're just joining us, today's show is all about João Gomes. And after that first wave of success, João Gomes started exploring new sounds and collaborations with artists from very different musical worlds.
2: And that says a lot about him as an artist. He recorded with Rapper Lennon, with Pablo Vittar, and Ivete Sangalo on Juazeiro e Petrolina. Different styles, different audience, and somehow it all connects naturally.
1: His albums Raiz and De Norte a Sul were also nominated for the Latin Grammy Awards in the category of Best Portuguese Language Roots Album 2 years in a row. And even while experimenting with pop and rap influences, his roots stayed very present. The forró was still there, and the sertão was still there too.
2: He also performed on Tiny Desk Brasil, so the second block is about growth, collaboration, and state connect to where you come from. CGN FM 99.1, João Gomes.
3: Pros corações apaixonados. 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

0: This is Voluntary in Nature, a.k.a. Kevin Howes, p.k.a. Cipriano, and you are listening to 99.1 FM, CJAM, coming live out of Windsor, Ontario.
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2: 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You're listening to Gems and Jams on CGM 99.1 FM, and we're still diving into our João Gomes special today. This last block is really interesting because João Gomes often talks about the artists who inspired him, Luiz Gonzaga, Dominguinhos, and especially Caravella.
3: Caravella was not widely known outside the Northeast before João Gomes started talking about him and singing his songs. People discovered Forró de Vaquejada through João. In 2024, he released Vaquejada Tá Na Moda, celebrating that culture, openly and widely.
2: And then in 2025, he released Dominguinho, an album with Mestrinho and JP. This album is amazing, and it won the Latin Grammy Awards for Best Portuguese Language Roots Album, his first Grammy, and he was only 22 years old. And at the Prêmio Multi Show, he won Artist of the Year and Album of the Year, taking home 4 awards in total. The album feels intimate and timeless, very little production, just musicians playing together. It is beautiful.
3: And that's what makes João Gomes so unique. He brought the stories, sound, and pride to Off Sertão to millions of people while he stayed completely true to himself. So this last block celebrates the Vaqueiro legacy and the music that connects João Gomes to that tradition.
2: And this last block brings us to the end of today's Gems and Jams. João Gomes showed that authenticity still matters, and this is what we love the most about Brazil.
3: Thanks for spending your Friday evening with us. We'll be back next week with another Gems and Jams.
2: Because Brazilian grooves hit different.
3: Bye.
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1: On Friday, May 29th, Marcus Elliott at Moondog Cafe, Max Marshall at the Walkerville Brewery, Weird Nightmare at the Pike Room, Lip Critic at the Sanctuary, Ron Leary at the Dominion House. On Saturday, May 30th, Tied Down Detroit at the Russell Industrial Center, Kurt Travis at the Logger House, The Deadly Romantics at the Cherry, Paper Sleep at Outer Limits Lounge. 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

that is right. Summertime and all the good vibes that come with it. Many patios are already open. We are hitting the weekend, and that means let's kick things off right with some great music this evening, just to start off your weekend, the final weekend of May in this fine 2026, the year of 2026. We're going to start things off with a little dedication, two dedications, actually. We are going to start off with two tracks from Mr. Sonny Rollins. This first album I've chosen from Mr. Sonny Rollins, American Saxophone Player, is a self-titled album, Sonny Rollins. The track I've selected for you this evening is called Decision. And Sonny Rollins, for those of you who may not know, has just passed away at the age of 95. The man appeared in Ron Carter's documentary that I had a show dedicated to Ron Carter because it was his 89th birthday, not too long ago, the beginning of May 4th to be exact. And so I had a couple of tracks that featured Sonny Rollins there with Mr. Ron Carter, and Sonny Rollins was featured in the documentary about Ron Carter, which you can watch on YouTube, I may add. I am going to tell you first off that unfortunately Mr. Rollins passed away May 25th. He was an American jazz tenor saxophone, born Walter Theodore, otherwise known as Sonny Rollins, who was widely recognized for being one of the most important and influential jazz musicians over a 7-decade career. He recorded more than 60 albums as a leader, and we are going to listen to two tracks by Mr. Sonny Rollins. The second track that I have it's going to be the third in this set. This is from his album Newark's Time, and it's called Tune Up. So we got two tracks from Mr. Sonny Rollins going out to all fans of Sonny Rollins and everyone who is a jazz fan. Also in between, sandwiched in that Sonny Rollins set, we have Mr. Miles Davis, who, if he was still alive, would have been celebrating his 100th birthday on May 26th of this week. So many celebrations going on, and well deserved for Mr. Miles Davis and the career that he had in the jazz world. So I chose my favorite Miles Davis tune, which is from a soundtrack called Essentiel pour la Chiffon, which is a French film, and we're going to listen to a track from that soundtrack, which, like I said, this is if you get a chance to own this album, I highly encourage it. This is a must-have in all vinyl files collection, I should say. So we're going to kick things off right now with tenor saxophonist and a tribute to Mr. Sonny Rollins, and then to Miles Davis, and then to Sonny Rollins again. Thanks for tuning in, everybody. This is CJAM on 99.1 FM, www.cjam.ca, heard around the world.

Well, there, yeah, that was a beautiful set there, and really just not did not disappoint at all. That was from Sonny Rollins' third album, which was recorded on Blue Note Records in 1959, and that is called Newark's Time. Saxophonist there, Sonny Rollins, a little tribute to him as he passed away just this past week at the age of 95. Lived over 70 years, his career span, and some of the best music in jazz was coming from Mr. Sonny Rollins. That featured on that particular track we listened to called Tune Up. That featured Wynton Kelly on piano, and a great album, Newark's Time, which you can get on all platforms. And of course, if you are a vinyl collector, make sure you get that great album, great cover, Newark's Time, Sonny Rollins, Blue Note, 1959. And before that, we heard from Mr. Miles Davis. This was taken from a soundtrack. In English, it's called Elevator to the Gallows. In French, Essentiel pour l'échafaud. My French is not the best, but that was in English, Elevator to the Gallows. It was composed and recorded by legendary jazz trumpet player Miles Davis, who, if he was still alive, would have celebrated his 100th birthday on May 26th, just this past week. And just so you know, Miles Davis was famous for recording live on the floor. He came up with this soundtrack. It was recorded in a single night in Paris in December of 1957. He worked with a quartet of French musicians, including pianist René Utriger and drummer Kenny Clark. Also, American saxophonist Barney Willen was featured on this particular album. Davis improvised the music spontaneously while watching projections of the film. So, hadn't seen the film, while watching the film, composed this music, and the musicians just went along for the ride with him. The score is famous for its haunting and melancholy atmosphere that it creates. It perfectly matches the film, which is a Louis Malle film. It creates that noir aesthetic, which Louis Malle was famous for his film. So check it out. Check out you gotta buy the album. You can buy it, I think, on Amazon for less than $30, and if you're a vinylphile, and it's absolutely worth one of my all-time favorite albums for sure. And before that, we heard from Sonny Rollins. It was a title. The album was called Sonny Rollins, and the track we listened to was called Decision. So many thoughts go out to all family of Sonny Rollins and everyone who knew him, and keep his music alive as well it should. We're going to move on here to a little track from the great Charlie Hunter, featured here with Ella Feingold. Ella Feingold and Charlie Hunter came together for a fantastic collaboration. They are both guitarists, and the result was this album called Different Strokes for Different Folks. And they actually had a nomination where it was actually put in for a nomination for a Grammy for Best Alternative Jazz Album when it was released. But I go on to say that this album is it's one of my current favorites. And reason being is it features so beautifully how Charlie Hunter anchors the track with a signature hybrid multi-string guitar. He handles a bass line beautifully, and then Ella Feingold is able to weave these beautiful rhythm patterns and melodies using her inverted tuning method. The two are truly unique guitarists and so worth following on Instagram. They're always putting up and generating such great content, so I can't encourage you folks enough to follow Charlie Hunter and Ella Feingold separately and together. They are phenomenal musicians. So we're going to listen to this track called Sanford and Anybody from their album Different Strokes from Different Folks right here on Dinner with Miles on CJAM 99.1 FM.

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2: Hey, this is Joe at the Detroit Record Club. 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

That be bussin'. You are tuned to CJM 99.1 FM. This is Dinner with Miles. My name is Sarah, and I am your host on this fantastic Friday, May 29th, the last Friday of May of this 2026. I just here to tell you that Bussin', it describes that album. You can move your Don Toliver and your Travis Scott to the side for the master himself, Mr. Marvin Gay. For all you young whippersnappers out there, you get your hands on some Marvin Gay, and you will not be disappointed. That is the origin, that is the roots, that is American soul right there. From his 13th studio album called I Want You, that is Mr. Marvin Gay, was released on March 16th, 1976, from Motown Records subsidiary label Tamla. Also wanted to let you know, because that album is truly top five of all time. If I'm going to, you know, be honest, it is absolutely top, one of the top five all-time albums. I had that on CD. That was in heavy rotation at my apartment out there out west in the basement when I lived in my younger days. And that was in heavy rotation. That album has the most beautiful cover. It is a famous painting by Ernie Barnes called The Sugar Shack. And it is a beautiful album cover and an absolutely even better album. Features there with producer Leon Ware. And it's got his down-tempo sound. Gets those erotic themes that Marvin Gaye is famous for. His songwriting. That prominent use of the synthesizer. Absolutely bussin'. Before that, speaking of bussin', we had Champagne Bubble Bath, the little Seattle outfit, and beautiful Seattle outfit, I may add, if I may, was conceived by a throwback for Beat Tape, minimalist garage funk grooves by Seattle's Champagne Bubble Bath. And they came onto the scene with the alter ego brainchild of Polyrhythmics drummer Grant Schroff. And the endeavor steadily blossomed into a little side project. And this came out in March of this year. Champagne Bubble Bath's it's an album called Mixtape Volume 1. It uncorks that vibey debut, which offers the space and place. We've got 10 tracks on that album. The track we listened to was called Juice. And Schroff sits confidently in this captain's chair of this album with a lot of moody shades from the 60s with that jazz, funk, rare groove blend. And features on this album Mr. Jimmy Scratch James, who is probably one of the hardest and busiest working musicians out there. He also was featured on the track we listened to before that, from the Mighty Tiny and the Many Few, which is the brainchild of and came from over two decades of work from Mr. Randy Valentine, cultivated in a beautiful distinctive voice in this music and a concept album. And this particular track we listened to from them, called Invite Love Into Your Life, features Jimmy Scratch James, one of my all-time favorite guitarists. Seems to me I've never met the man. I would love to one day, Jimmy, just saying. He just seems like the most down-to-earth, just a guy who just loves music and loves that people love music. And just getting that vibe from him. So check that out. Champagne Bubble Bath. Check out The Mighty Tiny and The Many Few, their album. It's a debut album called Be the Good People. So that was that last set. And make sure you own Marvin Gaye's album called I Want You. That is a must have. We're going to continue on here on this Dinner with Miles this Friday evening with some Idris Muhammad. This is an album called Turn This Mother Out. And we're going to listen to the track called Crab Apple right here. Dinner with Miles, 99.1 FM, the finest in community radio.

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1: 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Or, if you're like me, you can hear it anytime on the interwebs, www.cjam.ca.
2: 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Their co-op exists as a way to aggregate and quality singer-songwriter and singer-songwriter storytellers in the Windsor-Essex region, empower them to create successful self-managed careers and create positive change in our community. Indeed, check out soulcitymusiccoop.com. You can also find them on Instagram, Soul City Music Co-op, Mike Hargraves, Chrissy Cochran, Willowbrook, also Bobby Sprout. He used to host a program right here on CJAM, and the Bishop Boys featured there. And the Bishop Boys is Austin DiPietro, who is CJAM's new music director. And look for so much music coming from Austin DiPietro as he's part of a jazz outfit called Borderland Ensemble. You can check them out on all listening platforms, Borderland Ensemble, and check them all out. Austin DiPietro, Mike Hargraves, Chrissy Cochran, Bobby Sprout, Willowbrook, just to name a few. Check out Soul City Music Co-op.

Well, DJ Harrison featured there with Nigel Hall. You may not be able to go back, but I'll tell you, that was a great tune. That was from their album Electro Soul. Can't Go Back, featuring Nigel Hall there. DJ Harrison is the guy you're

between. Great little track there. I want to tell you about a couple tracks we listened to before. We had a little break there, a little identification there with some Soul City Music Co-op. Check them out. We had Detroit Rising featured there with Mark Adams. The track was called Don't Stop, and that's from his album This Is Neo Soul, a sampler. We also had in there Idris Muhammad, and the track was called Crab Apple from his album Turn This Mother Out. Absolutely, totally bussin'. Absolutely bussin'. We are going to continue on here. We got some bussin' tunes coming up in the next half hour. I got to tell you, we've got some Earth, Wind, and Fire. Mm-hmm. Yes, we do. Some Bobby Humphrey and Yusuf Days. Great tunes coming up. Maybe a little Eddie Henderson if I can. And Mr. Roy Ayers from the Ubiquity album. I want to tell you that I did play a tune from Miles Davis, but if you want the extensive little playback and listen to more information about Miles Davis and his music, check out Giles Peterson from BBC Radio 6. He had an absolutely amazing program featuring the music of Miles Davis. So you can check him out on Instagram, Giles Peterson, and also you can check out BBC 6 Music and find his most recent show and then have a listen to that. So worth listening to. Giles Peterson is one of the most prominent music influences of my life. He is he's just an absolute treasure trove of information about music in the jazz, soul, R&B, funk, neo soul, all those labels you want to come up with, just like damn good music. Mm-hmm. So Giles Peterson is one to look for. He actually hit Detroit last year. Let's hope he comes back. I would love to see Mr. Giles Peterson, one of my heroes. And so check him out. He knows a lot about music. He's a great guy. And check him out on Instagram as well. We're going to continue on here before I get to the 8 o'clock hour. Some Katie Tupper from Saskatchewan. Mm-hmm. She has an album called Greyhound, and a great album, and she's a great musician. And there you go, from Saskatchewan. I can just say we got some soul out there in the prairies. So we're going to listen to some Katie Tupper with a track called Jeans, Fall on My Knees. And then we got some more happening for you. Check out, if you're looking for things to do this weekend, tonight, well, if you're too late because it's already started, at the Capitol Theater, Mom Said Duck is performing, and you should check her out on Instagram. So much happening. She does so much for this community, and just an all-around wonderful, wonderful person. Check her out. Mom Said Duck, had her on the show many times. She's performing this evening at the Capitol Theater. Also, check out on Instagram, We Roundup, for all that's happening in the Windsor-Essex County area for the weekend, for the last weekend of May of this year, 2026. Without further ado, let's head it on out to Saskatchewan with Miss Katie Tupper, and the track is called Jeans, Fall on My Knees, from her album Greyhound.

That was a Giles Peterson recommendation there. I talked about him earlier. And that was Kokoroko. And they are a septet and led by Sheila Maurice Gray. And they play a fusion of funk and high life. And they are British, London-based septet, I should say. They are the ones to watch, according to The Guardian, in 2019, and they a beautiful album there. They won Track of the Year at Giles Peterson's Worldwide Awards in 2019. Well-deserved there. This is from their new album called Tough Times Never Last, with a track called Da Duda. And a lot of people are going to like that title, Da Duda. We're going to tell you also, before that, we heard from Bobby Humphrey, and that is from her album Blacks and Blues. We heard the title track, Blacks and Blues. And then from Saskatchewan, we heard Katie Tupper, and that is from her album Greyhound, with a track called Jeans, Fall on My Knees. As always, I just can't believe the time goes by so quickly. I'm almost out of time here, so I am just going to bid you adieu for this weekend. I hope everybody has a fantastic weekend. I hope those of you who went to see Mom Said Duck at the Capitol Theater had a fantastic time. And thanks to Jill for everything she does in putting those shows together. And look for her in future, and always follow her on Instagram. You can always donate, because she is collecting period products for her show, and you can always donate those to Wolf and Rebel on Seminole. So please contribute. Absolutely worthy cause. So we're going to wrap up this evening's program, Dinner with Miles, right here on CJAM with some, you know what? We're going to go Earth, Wind, and Fire side by side, and Corey Weeds, Let's Groove. We're going to finish off this evening's program. Thanks so much for tuning in. Keep it locked here. You will not be disappointed. For Prelude, which follows my show Friday nights from 8 until 10 p.m., you will not be disappointed. Keep it locked here on 99.1 FM, CJAM.

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3: Welcome to Prelude. Today we're going to start with some Moody Man, Wednesday Night People. Following that, a fantastic house mix by Silly Girl Carmen, Lockdown, Detroit to Dallas. That will take us to the hour. Following that, we're going to Canada, Adam Marshall, with a fantastic tech mix, his performance at New Tech. This is Prelude on CJAM 99.1 FM, reaching higher ground in Windsor and Detroit. I'll speak to you in an hour.